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8: Yuma, good morning. I'm Tamara Cartwright. Federal Parliament will wrap up early today so MPs can attend the official opening of the new Anzac Hall at the Australian War Memorial. It's part of the $550 million expansion with Prime Minister Anthony Albanese to lead proceedings. The event is also expected to be attended by Ben Robert Smith after a court last week varied his bail conditions over alleged war crimes. Pauline Hanson has walked back comments where she appeared to speak out against paid parental leave. Hanson argued in her National Press Club address in Canberra that businesses shouldn't have to pay people who aren't at work. The One Nation leader telling Seven she supports government-funded parental leave.
9: That was taken completely out of context. There are businesses that cannot afford it, all right? It's okay for government, taxpayers pay for it.
8: The poultry industry is on alert over a deadly strain of bird flu after H5 was detected in two seabirds in WA. Industry leaders say planning is in place to avoid major egg shortages this time, unlike the H7 outbreak that forced mass culling in 2024-25. The Canberra Region Tourism Leaders Forum has welcomed Virgin Australia's new direct flights between Canberra and Bali. Chair David Marshall says it'll boost the territory's tourism.
10: Now there'll be be 40,000 seats available, three times a week in and out, and we think it'll be great for the nation's capital, and again, making people aware that if you want to go overseas, you can fly out of Canberra.
8: Still on aviation, and an encouraging update for Canberrans heading to Europe this summer. The federal government has eased travel warnings across parts of the Middle East, including key transit hubs like Qatar and the UAE, following a ceasefire deal between the US and Iran. Travel groups say the timing is ideal ahead of peak travel season, but officials warn some border regions remain high risk and travellers should stay alert. And one of Australia's biggest religious orders could be forced into liquidation within months after declaring it no longer has enough money to pay out victims of child sexual abuse. Nine Newspapers reports the Christian Brothers has been brought to its knees by a string of payouts, more than $60 million worth in the last financial year alone.
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8: Seven athletes from Canberra have been selected in the Aussie Athletics team for the upcoming Commonwealth Games in Scotland, among them Cameron Myers and Eddie Nketiah. And Broncos veteran Ben Hunt is set to play on, rejecting any retirement talk. He signed a one-year extension at the Broncos, keeping him at Red Hill until the end of the 2027 season.
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8: Sunny today and a top of 13 tomorrow. Fog, then sunny, top of 16 Thursday. A late shower and 15 there. 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
20: Morning, morning. Hey, it is Ash here. And well, I've got some very serious news for you. It is your second last day to get your code words in, all right? 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
21: Let's get the party started. 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

0: Pink on your Tuesday morning. And when that song plays, we should always give a shout out to Maverick Ride. If you are loving Off Campus, you're just like me, you're just like Gabby, you're just like basically everyone in Australia. I think we're all loving it because it is putting G Flip on the map with their song Bed on Fire.
1: I feel like it's a bit of everything. You know, I had such a life with this song before it went off campus. I toured it, have memories of writing it, and it existed on its own, and now Off Campus has amplified it. It's a queer anthem for people who want to listen to those lyrics and have gone through that experience, but also those people who just want to think about Garrett and Hannah just getting at it. You know, it's for them as well.
0: 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We're so excited to see what comes next. Let's get the hit up now for your Tuesday. 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

0: Gracie Abrams on your Tuesday morning. It's Ash here on Canberra's Hit 104.7. And I wonder how Gracie Abrams' life has changed since she blew up last year. Because things have changed for our next artist.
1: I remember like my first album, I would like tweet out, I'm going to be here. 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
2: It might be Tuesday, but I think we need to bring some R&B Fridays vibes. It's kind of grey and cold outside, so let's bring some party back to this day. Your guilty pleasures, that is what they are here for. Back to back to back. Sing along, dance along. Do whatever along, but you know these hits. Mr. President up first, Coco Jumbo.

0: Well, I hope you were shuffling. You're meant to be doing every day, according to LMFAO. Or up and up your guilty pleasures for this Tuesday morning. But hey, this Tuesday afternoon, right now, we might be all about Olivia Rodrigo's brand new album. You seem pretty sad for a girl so in love. But in 2021, it was all about Sour. So get ready to scream some lyrics the top of your lungs this afternoon and keep it locked here on Canberra's Hit 104.7. 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
0: Yuma, good morning. I'm Tamara Cartwright. The ACT government says the extension of the fuel excise relief is practical cost of living support for Canberrans. Chief Minister Andrew Barr says they support the federal government's move to extend the relief into July at the lower rate of 16 cents per litre. He says it's the right call and keeps support in place while allowing locals time to adjust with the cuts in place until August 2.
2: Rental prices have risen 6% across Australia in the last 12 months. That's despite house prices beginning to drop. We're being told vacancy rates are behind the increase, and that's not looking like going away, with investors more wary given tax changes.
3: Paying about $700 on average for our weekly rent and $800 in capital city. So certainly not an easy time for renters right now, and unfortunately no signs of easing in the short term.
2: Matt Bowen from ING on 7 there. Recent data for Canberra shows a 2.6% yearly increase in rent, with current vacancy rates at 1.4%. A year ago, that number was 2%. Police are looking for our help to identify three e-motorbike riders who allegedly sped through South Point Shopping Centre last Monday night. It's alleged one of the riders stopped and deliberately did a burnout, leaving marks and damage on the floor. Police have released footage and are asking anyone with info to come forward. There's concerns over a lack of shade at a bunch of Canberra's playgrounds. Independent MLA Thomas Emerson is sponsoring a petition in the Assembly calling for the ACT government to look at bringing in minimum shade standards for local playgrounds, including both tree shade and built shade.
9: And so they're basically unusable in summer, both from a sun protection perspective and then also because of the overheating of equipment makes it dangerous for children. Currently, our infrastructure standards don't require a minimum amount of tree and built shade in playgrounds.
2: The Greens are said to back the federal government's changes to capital gains tax and negative gearing when it goes to a vote in the Senate. In return, Labor has agreed to extend an inquiry into NDIS changes to 8 weeks. And there's been a resurgence in Aussies opting for instant coffee over the fresh stuff. Cost of living pressures tipped as the reason behind the renaissance.
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2: Czech Republic tennis player Markéta Vondrousova's tennis career is on hold until 2030 after a doping rule breach. The former Wimbledon champion has been banned for 4 years for refusing a drug test. She hasn't played since withdrawing from the Adelaide International in Jan. And in the World Cup, France and Iraq are back on field after a two-hour rain delay.
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2: Sunny today and a top of 13. Tomorrow, fog, then sunny, top of 16. Thursday, a late shower and 15 there. 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
3: A not so gentle reminder, it is your second last day to get these code words in. 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
0: 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And this fortnight, the incredible band Archie is their latest single, Back Again. I get to play it just a couple minutes' time. Liv joins me from the band now. Tell me about the single Back Again, please.
3: Yeah, well, Back Again, we absolutely love grooving too. I think maybe it was one of the ones that we built mostly in the studio.
0: Yeah.
3: So, yeah, it was a fun process of the chords were written and then we sort of built the layout of the song, and then Grant wrote some really cool lyrics just about his journey in moving out of Canberra, moving to Wollongong, and still having a big love for Canberra. So, yeah.
0: We all love Canberra. That's why we're here, right? Keep it locked on Canberra's Hit 104.7 for more Hometown Hits. But right now, from Archie, this is Back Again.

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0: Kelly Clarkson is making us stronger this Tuesday morning. It's Canberra's Hit 104.7. And hey, did you hear what happened with Rod and Gabby's Precision Team Shopping?
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0: Josh Fowers, our favourite DJ of the moment, taking us to lunchtime this Tuesday on Canberra's Hit 104.7. Well, I did not think I would be saying these words today to you, but DJ Konski, he's kind of making me do it. One Direction, Michael Jackson. That is what kicks off today's midday mashup, a mashup of those two. Now, Konski, he has promised that it will work, and truthfully, I trust him because he will make it work. He usually does. So keep it locked here on Hit. All that and more coming up next after your midday news now.
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0: Good afternoon. I'm Tamara Cartwright. Politicians are leaving early today with Parliament adjourning ahead of schedule for a special ceremony. The PM will officially open Anzac Hall, part of the War Memorial's $550 million redevelopment. Former soldier Ben Robert Smith also expected to attend. It's a rare move, with Parliament usually only adjourning during times of national significance, crisis, or to honour major tragedies.
12: Meanwhile, Matt Canavan says it's important to protect the principle that people are innocent until proven guilty, and that he'd consider meeting with accused war criminal Ben Robert Smith if asked. The Nationals leader and the Victoria Cross recipient are both set to attend the opening of the new Anzac Hall today. Pauline Hanson has walked back comments where she appeared to speak out against paid parental leave. Hanson argued in her National Press Club address in Canberra that businesses shouldn't have to pay people who aren't at work. The One Nation leader telling Seven she supports government-funded parental leave.
13: That was taken completely out of context. There are businesses that cannot afford it, all right? It's okay for government, taxpayers pay for it.
12: A deadly explosion at a major gas facility in Qatar has raised concerns for the global energy sector. 13 people have been killed and 66 injured. The blast happened during startup operations just days after production resumed. Officials say the incident was due to a technical fault. The Greens will support tax changes that will rein in the capital gains tax discount and negative gearing concessions. The minor party decided to back the legislation after the Albanese government tightened rules for self-managed super funds. Labor's also agreed to extend the inquiry into its overhaul of the NDIS by another 2 months. And a petition has been launched to save Bogues' Brewery in Launceston. The United Workers Union calling for the business to be sold instead of shutting down production and relocating it to the mainland.
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12: France with a big win over Graham Arnold's Iraq at the World Cup. After lightning and storm delays, the French side came away with a 3-0 victory. And Giants midfielder Toby Green has been slapped with an $1,800 fine following his second striking offence against Carlton's Nicholas Newman over the weekend.
3: Alexander Watson Insulation. Canberra's cold, but your house doesn't have to be.
12: Sunny today and a top of 13. Tomorrow, fog, then sunny, top of 16. Thursday, a late shower and 15 there. 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
0: 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S-U-N-N-Y. 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

0: Garrix, Ed Sheeran. It's your Tuesday Arvo on Canberra's Hit 104.7. And hey, before we get to the news, our next artist up has announced in 2 months' time, we will get a brand new album from it. The album will be called Wild Child. There's a lot of motifs of flying through the sky. And hey, let's get the lead single from that album up next. Keep it locked here on Hit.
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6: Alex Jesolenko, Josh Bruce, Evney Blackaby, three champion footballers and three of thousands who have proudly worn the East Lake, Manuka and Southern District colours. 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
7: Yuma and good afternoon, I'm Hayden Becerra. Federal Parliament will wrap up early today so MPs can attend the official opening of the new Anzac Hall at the Australian War Memorial. It's part of the $550 million expansion, with Prime Minister Anthony Albanese to lead proceedings. Director of Gallery Development, Bliss Jensen, says tonight's opening ceremony is incredibly important for veterans and for the memorial.
8: This is a culmination of 7 years of working tirelessly to, I guess, explore what the stories are that are significant to veterans and really representative of their service.
7: The government's controversial tax reforms will pass the Senate after they managed to strike a deal with the Greens. The minor party agreed to wade through the laws in exchange for a 2-month extension to the NDIS inquiry. Prime Minister Anthony Albanese standing by his government's changes.
9: Making difficult decisions, but so that Australia can move forward. These reforms are important. They're a result of an ambitious budget that was handed down in the interests of the Australian people.
7: Despite home prices cooling off, that relief isn't flowing onto renters. Rents nationally have risen an average of 6% in the last year, with supply driving up the cost. Matt Bowen from ING telling Seven, across the board, vacancy rates are well below where they should be.
10: Vacancy rates at the moment are about 1.5% across the country. Now, to give you a bit of context, you know, a really balanced market for renters and landlords sits about 3%. So we're sitting, you know, well outside of that equation.
7: Recent local data showed Canberra had a yearly increase to rent of 2.6%. Support for One Nation's risen further since Pauline Hanson's address to the National Press Club here in Canberra. The latest Demos AU poll now has Labor ahead by just 51 to 49 after preferences. Deputy Prime Minister Richard Miles has been asked on Seven if the government needs to team up with the Greens.
11: What's really clear is that when you look on the right side of politics, whether it's the Liberals or One Nation, they're going to need each other. That's what's absolutely clear from all of this.
7: And Aussies heading for a European summer are being urged to check travel plans and insurance after changes to the government advice in the Middle East. Several countries, including Qatar and the UAE, have been downgraded from do not travel to reconsider your need to travel. The move follows a ceasefire between the US and Iran.
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7: Checking sports, a bunch of Brumbies are departing the club. Hudson Crichton, Austin Anderson and Judah Simasui will leave Canberra at the conclusion of the 2026 Super Rugby Pacific season. Crichton leaves after 5 seasons. Whilst Anderson and Simasui are departing after making an impact to the club squad over the past 2 campaigns. And Toby Green's fines tally has now surpassed $50,000 after the Giants skipper avoided a ban for a strike on Carlton's Nick Newman. Green struck the blue after having a 50-metre paid against him for running over the mark on Saturday. He's been slapped with an $1,800 fine for that.
13: Alexander Watson Insulation. Canberra's cold, but your house doesn't have to be.
7: Partly cloudy and 13 today, sunny and 16 tomorrow, and partly cloudy and 15 on Thursday. 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

0: and Ashanti. They're always there when you need them to give you a taste of R&B Fridays on a Tuesday arvo, that pick-me-up that you need. Hey, it's Ash here on Canberra's Hit 104.7. And if you ever need to turn to a musician for some inspiration, some life advice, Pink will always be that girl.
1: I'm a little calmer. 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And in some ways in my life, that was true. 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And when you have self-respect and you figure out how to love yourself and why you should love yourself, you don't always have to scream.
0: 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A little bit introspective look there for Pink. We'll get her single alongside Nate Roos up inside the next 5 minutes. But right now, it's Aussie DJ Sonny Federa here on Hit 104.7.

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1: All right, your code word this hour is the answer to a question I'm about to give you. What fell down from the sky only a few days ago here in Australia? Snow. S-N-O-W. Yes, it snowed up in Parrish in the ski fields only a few days ago. Looking outside right now, that blue sky. Snow may have melted already. Who knows? 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And then tomorrow will be your final day to get these code words in, your final shot at a share of $100,000. 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
10: 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Superbarn. Casey Jones. Cherry Beans and Lockmar.
11: Dear younger Rory, it's been a few years since you drove through the streets of Canberra at a ridiculous speed under the influence of pot and alcohol. 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But that's not possible. And I'm so sorry.
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14: Yuma and good afternoon, I'm Hayden Becerra. Federal politicians will get an early mark today with Parliament to adjourn for the official opening of Anzac Hall at the Australian War Memorial. Director of Gallery Development, Bliss Jensen, says today's ceremony celebrates the combined efforts of workers and veterans over the past 7 years.
15: So many people have informed what we are putting on display and how we've sort of navigated also difficult stories. And this is just going to be such a fantastic evening, being able to celebrate everyone's joint effort to get to today.
14: It's a rare move from the government, as they only adjourn during times of national significance or crisis, or to honour a major tragedy. The opposition has described an agreement between Labor and the Greens to pass reforms to housing taxation as a dangerous deal that'll leave Aussies worse off. As part of the deal, which will see changes to capital gains tax and negative gearing pass in the Senate, the government will extend an inquiry into the NDIS. Opposition leader Angus Taylor says it's a dangerous deal for hardworking Aussies.
16: What we do know about this deal is that hardworking Australians are going to pay more tax.
3: Investors are going to pay more. Savers are going to pay more. Small businesses are going to pay more.
14: A partnership between the ACT SES and Belconnen's Men's Shed to help strengthen disaster resilience in the community. The Flood Table is a new interactive tool that will be used by the ACT SES to help educate the community on flood safety. ACT SES Chief Officer Steve Forbes says it'll encourage Canberrans to anticipate flooding and take practical steps to help protect their homes and livelihoods.
4: We say if it's flooded, forget it. We can actually show that, demonstrate that, show a toy car getting washed away, talk about the dangers of the floodplain.
14: Overseas, there's been a horror shooting in the Canadian city of Montreal that's claimed the life of a civilian, a police officer, and the suspected gunman. It's the first time an officer has been killed in the line of duty there in almost 24 years. And there's been a resurgence in Aussies opting for instant coffee over the fresh stuff. Cost of living pressures tipped as the reason behind the renaissance.
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14: France has chalked up a big win over Iraq at the World Cup. After lightning and storm delays, Les Bleus came away with a 3-0 victory. Meanwhile, Lionel Messi has become the World Cup all-time greatest goal scorer in Argentina's 2-0 win over Austria.
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14: Partly cloudy and 13 today, sunny and 16 tomorrow, then partly cloudy and 15 on Thursday. 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
18: Let's get the party started. 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Like, wait, babe, let me

0: Tuesday afternoon. Hey, it's Ash here at Hit 104.7. Well, thanks to a little show called Off Campus, this song is blowing up again. Girls just wanna dance. One of our faves from here in Australia, the Kid Laroi Girls. And well, he didn't expect this song to blow up.
1: No, I didn't think it was going to get that big, no. But I like the song.
0: Mate, we love the song. So, of course, we have to get it up for you this Tuesday arvo after an artist that Kid Laroi has actually collaborated with before. It's Justin Bieber's Speed Demon now.

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1: 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I cannot believe we're getting to the end of this. Oh, I'm going to get emotional tomorrow. 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S-K-I. 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And now, we're going to get another Aussie up. It's Amy Shark, Biggest Dick on Hit 104.7. First one.

0: Adele, hello. It's me, Ash, for your Tuesday Arvo. 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
2: Feels.
3: I like it.
2: No,
3: it's hard enough finding the kid a present.
2: Yeah, and precedent's a thing. You start this now, you signed up until you did this.
3: For life.
2: Well, yeah, you can be going to 18th. That said, I mean, crikey, as a parent, once you get your kid to 18, you deserve a present. Yeah, that's a good point. But let's say between.
3: We all deserve presents every year, but,
2: sure.
3: But let's not.
2: Well, no, no.
0: Maybe like a box of favourites. They say to bring those when you're told to not bring anything. That might be an okay present. But yeah, the rest, no. Let's stop it. Ron and Gabby are back on the 6th of July. So make sure you keep it locked here on Canberra's Hit 104.7.
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1: 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Olivia Rodrigo's Good For You. Murray Head's One Night in Bangkok from Chess the Musical. If you're obsessed with the revival on Broadway currently, as I am, with Aaron Tveit singing that hit, you would have loved that. And TLC Waterfalls at the top. That is me, Dana, for your Tuesday arvo. Gary and Tommy up next to drive you home. 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And reminder, tomorrow is your final day for those code words. 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
19: You man, good afternoon. I'm Hayden Vassera. Federal Parliament will wrap up early today so MPs can attend the official opening of the new Anzac Hall at the Australian War Memorial. It's part of the $550 million expansion, with Prime Minister Anthony Albanese to lead proceedings. Director of Gallery Development, Bliss Jensen, says tonight's opening ceremony is an incredibly important one for veterans and for the memorial.
20: This is a culmination of 7 years of working tirelessly to, I guess, explore what the stories are that are significant to veterans and really representative of their service.
19: The Treasurer has hailed the government's deal with the Greens as an important day for tax reform. The Greens have agreed to support Labor's controversial negative gearing and capital gains tax changes after the government vowed to extend the NDIS inquiry for another 2 months. Treasurer Jim Chalmers says these changes are going to make a difference.
21: The passage of these bills will mean a fair go for first home buyers, tax cuts for workers, and a fairer tax system as well. And that's what today is all about.
19: Despite home prices cooling off, that relief isn't flowing on to renters. Rents nationally have risen an average of 6% in the last year, with supply driving up the cost. Matt Bowen from ING telling Seven, across the board, vacancy rates are well below where they should be.
22: Vacancy rates at the moment are about 1.5% across the country. Now, to give you a bit of context, you know, a really balanced market for renters and landlords sits about 3%. So we're sitting, you know, well outside of that equation.
19: Recent local data showed Canberra had a yearly increase to rent of 2.6%. And Toy Story 5 has been a hit at the box office. The Disney flick making 228 million Aussie dollars on its opening weekend in the US. That's the biggest opening weekend for a movie in the Toy Story franchise. Now, Canberra's Fuel Watch, fuel hike got you, VW Electric ID4, now $59,990 drive away at Lennox Volkswagen Phillip. A litre of unleaded will set you back about $1.69, while diesel is sitting at $2 a litre.
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19: A bunch of Brumbies are departing the club. Hudson Crichton, Austin Anderson and Judah Simasui will leave Canberra at the conclusion of the 2026 Super Rugby Pacific season. Crichton leaves after 5 seasons, while Anderson and Simasui depart after 2 campaigns.
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19: Partly cloudy and 13 today, sunny and 16 tomorrow, then partly cloudy and 15 on Thursday. 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
1: and Tommy Little.
0: This is Carrie and Tommy.
2: Yeah. Oh, welcome to your Tuesday.
3: Oh, my God. You should have seen what just happened in the studio. I'm watching it back on CCTV. You weren't here.
4: I haven't seen it yet.
3: Watch. Ready?
4: Carrie, we might need words for what happened. Yeah. I cannot see it.
3: It doesn't look real.
4: Everyone, watch.
3: Okay, yeah. Up next, I'm going to tell you what just happened.
4: Oh, you're not going to tell me now?
3: No, I'm going to tell you up next.
4: Oh, can I tell people at least what the carnage and aftermath is?
3: Nah, you got to do it all up next.
4: Okay.
3: You missed a fabulous moment at my expense.
4: Later in the show, we are going to chat to a man who spent a year in prison for getting $1.6 million with the end figure from one of our big banks.
3: But by accident.
4: Yes, it started with just small amounts of money, got more and more and more, ended with a 4.5-month-long binge and then a 1-year jail stint. If that's not keeping you listening.
3: Oh, fascinating.
4: But we are going to see what we should have watched up next.

0: it's an exciting edition
1: at the moment
0: of Tuesday edition of Carrie and Tommy. It's all happening, and you can find the new Cadbury Dairy Milk Picnic Frozen Treat in the freezer today, loaded with wafer pieces, peanuts, and caramel syrup. So good, it's guaranteed not to last.
1: So I had another reminder today. I think this happened the last time I wore them too. Yeah. I wide leg pants should come with a warning because it's not just me that has a problem wearing wide leg pants. Any wide leg pants are causing women the country over the
2: what
1: world
2: about
1: over
2: men?
1: The trip.
2: Men are wearing wide leg. I'm wearing wide leg pants as we speak.
1: What are you wearing?
2: They're very much in vogue at the moment.
1: Oh, they're not these. Look how wide mine are.
2: Yeah, like they're very wide. You could actually fit your whole body in that. So I came in today and there was just a kerfuffle. It was like the kids had run amok and there was crap everywhere. Yeah. The walls had been drawn
1: on. I was coming back from lying on the ground.
2: I felt like Dad had just got home and gone, what's happened here? And no one would tell me. I now have the video. Can I watch it,
1: yeah,
2: Carrie?
1: So hold on. I give the premise of I was standing at the microphone. So yep. Normally we sit at the microphone on chairs. The chair was next to me. And I was standing at the microphone talking, and I'm not sure what happened, but the talking ended with me on the ground. Yes.
3: You were eating a banh mi wrap.
1: I was eating a banh mi wrap.
3: Which is a banh mi in a wrap.
1: That also ended up all over the ground as I took a tumble. Have a look. This is on our Insta as of now if you want to go have a look.
2: I can see you inside the studio.
1: I'm chatting.
2: Oh, my God. I can tell you what happened here.
1: What happened?
2: This was not the wide leg pants, Carrie.
1: Or was
2: you
1: it
2: have
1: the boot?
2: Stood. We've got these chairs that we sit on have like a footrest.
1: Yeah.
2: And you, but they're also on wheels. And you, in an effort to go and get into the chair, you've stood on the footrest and put all your weight on it and popped up on one leg. And so the wheels have flown out from under you and you've just eaten crap.
1: It's just like I'm there 1 minute and gone the next.
2: You really disappear. Rap goes everywhere.
0: It was that Project 2.0.
2: It
1: was like me at the Hopman Cup all those years ago, falling over on live TV.
2: It is one of the more unco things you will see today.
1: Yeah, yeah. And
3: I
1: then
3: I to pay attention to the footage because you've said that I didn't help you.
1: Okay, so but here's what
3: the
1: happened
3: first
1: then. You, Kieran, our producer, then just stands there and laughs and watches.
2: I can tell by the pose because he's back to the camera, but that is a pointing and laughing.
1: Hold on, yeah, he's pointing and laughing. And then another producer comes in, Darcy, and points and laughs. Yeah. And it took our beautiful anchor, Leroy, who's filling in for Jesse at the moment, who's on his honeymoon.
2: He would have pointed
1: it
2: and
1: took,
2: laughed.
1: It took Leroy to come around and put his hand out and say, do you need a hand?
3: That is not true.
1: That's literally what happened.
3: Okay. I think maybe you hit your head and you forgot something.
1: I didn't, because you know what happened? It was in such slow-mo that my whole time I was thinking, don't you hit your head again, Carrie, don't you hit your head. I like a cocooned my
3: I
1: head.
3: I came over, looked at you, and I was like, I'll help her if she needs help, and you burst out laughing. So I was like, well, she doesn't need help.
1: That doesn't mean that you can read
3: I
1: my mind.
3: If you're okay. You were laughing. Initially thought you were crying.
2: I think if there is a situation and the person is laughing.
1: You can still put a hand out.
3: Darcy,
1: I'm on the ground. I'm laying on the ground with banh mi everywhere.
2: Kieran was mirroring what you were doing.
1: No,
2: and I think that makes people feel comforted.
1: Because as Leroy put his hand out, he said, are you okay? Are you crying or laughing? There was still a nervous unsuredness as to whether
2: there was
1: I was okay.
2: A manicness.
3: Darcy put a hand out and you flinched away from her, and I saw that.
4: You were in the fetal position.
1: Yes, exactly. So help.
4: I tried.
1: When you see someone in the fetal position, usually that means you should help.
2: I don't know. In the footage I'm seeing, you're just legs akimbo and maniacally. Laughing.
1: I want to know. Well, I was going to ask on 13 10 60. When did the wide leg pant get you?
2: What about clothes?
1: But I reckon, think it was the pant. You think it was the boot on the chair?
2: If I'm being completely honest, I think it's a great call topic because pants or clothing in general has caused a lot of injuries.
1: Yes.
2: But I think in your instance, it's actually just misunderstanding that you're not meant to stand on a wheelie chair to get into it.
1: 13 10 60. When did your outfit cause you to trip, fall,
2: to go
1: come undone?
2: Ass over feet. Yeah. Give us a call. 104.7.

0: Carrie Tommy Show on Insta is where you want to go right now to see Carrie.
1: I'm free. I can't stop watching it. Why am I so unsteady on my feet?
2: That's tricky because that was a climbing incident.
1: No, I was standing and I went to sit. I wasn't climbing anywhere.
2: Yes, but you took a step up onto a chair and it flew across the room.
1: All I can think of is the ad where the kid went, my legs went this way, my body went that way.
2: My head went this way. Yes.
1: Oh, dear. We're asking on 13 1060. Specifically for me, it's wide leg pants that I can't seem to wear without injuring myself. But when did the clothes get you in trouble? Because Darcy, our producer here, she said she has a pair of wide leg pants that put both of her children on separate incidents in hospital.
2: Both of them?
1: Yeah, what happened?
3: Okay, so first incident, I was walking with my son Finn and we were running through the car park. The foot got stuck in the wide leg pant and we just slammed into the ground and his chin split.
2: You took him down, did
1: you? Oh, we saw that. Was that your pants that caused that chin split?
3: Yeah, the long pants. The foot was in the pant and then I... and then wearing them again, I was walking through like a theme park with my daughter holding her on my hip. Foot in the pant again, her head smacked into the concrete, so we ended up in hospital.
1: So you've got rid of the pants.
2: I was going to say, you're still wearing the pants.
3: They're in the bin.
2: Okay.
1: Oh, gosh, Jade, what happened?
4: I went to a pre-drinks at a friend's house, and I was wearing wide-leg pants. I tripped over my wide-leg pants, face down on the floor, managed to keep my drink in my hand, and I said, "Man down, man down." And a man came over that I'd never met before and he helped me up. And 4.5 years later, we're still together.
1: Oh, you literally fell for him.
4: Yep, I fell for him in my wide leg pants.
1: Oh, we should point out the man that came to my rescue, Leroy, who's happily taken. But not only was he
2: not until before. This could be you and it could be you and Leroy.
1: He did say the most outrageous thing before, which is that was the greatest moment in his radio career.
0: Yeah, to witness it live.
1: Witnessing it live.
2: Yeah. Yeah. Right.
1: But I should point out, not only was he the only one in his entire team that helped me, he also vacuumed up the barn me that went to the ground too.
0: I don't even vacuum at home.
1: Well, you shush. Stop now.
2: Should we go to Mary? G'day, Mary.
5: Hi.
2: And what happened?
5: I was having a few drinks in town with a friend and I also had a little bit of a tumble with a chair.
2: What happened? Why these chairs keep taking women down? What happened?
5: There was live music and I thought I'd get up on the bar stool to really just liven it up because no one else was dancing and I was wearing heeled boots and it clipped.

0: on the back.
1: Oh my gosh.
0: And so it was a wooden bar stool, unfortunately. So my bum went up the back end of the chair and I fractured my tailbone.
2: Oh my God.
0: Yeah.
1: Oh, did you know straight away? Or
0: I got straight up because I didn't want to get kicked out. So I took my friend to the bathroom and I was like, I think I broke my butt. And then we stayed out for another 6 hours drinking.
2: I love it.
0: Because I didn't want to waste a good night out.
1: Yeah.
0: I was going to be in pain either way. And then afterwards,
1: Mary, did you have to sit on one of those inflatable donuts for the next 6 weeks?
0: Yeah, at uni, and I just started uni as well.
1: But they're
2: didn't
1: cool.
2: You hurt your coccyx?
1: I hurt my coccyx, but I thought I'd no. I thought I'd broken it, and thank God I didn't, because my sports doctor told me, he said, if you, and I don't know, Mary, which part, was it your coccyx you broke?
0: It was my coccyx, yep.
1: So he was telling me that sometimes when people break their coccyx, it goes like in and it has to be manually manipulated so they have to stick a finger up your bum.
2: No, they don't. That's just him
1: out.
2: Playing with your mind.
1: Yeah. Did that happen, Mary?
0: No, thankfully not. It was just a clean snap in half.
1: Maybe I've just got a curious doctor.
2: Good on you, Mary. What about Meg? Hey, Meg.
3: Hello.
2: When did your outfit cause you an injury?
3: Okay, so I was invited to a Royal Australian Air Force ball and I was sort of stuck with what to wear. So my brother's girlfriend, she's just gorgeous, she said, I know, you can wear my formal dress. And I just went, okay. So it was a beautiful pink shot silk dress.
2: Mm-hmm.
3: And it was very a pale pink shot silk dress. It was really pretty. But it didn't have any boning. And so I could wear it and it was fine. But then I sort of forgot about it as the night wore on. And then we had, like, everyone got onto the dance floor and it was like this pumping beat. We're going up and down. And then I'm jumping up and down. And then my dress fell down to my waist. And I didn't have any underwear on underneath.
2: What were you at? What was the ball?
3: It was a Royal Australian Air Force ball. And all these raffy, like, officers. Got an eyeful.
1: How long before you noticed, Meg?
3: Okay, so probably a couple of minutes.
1: Oh, my God. Did you not feel the breeze?
3: Well, it was hot. Everyone's dancing and, yeah, so I'm a little bit popular after that. Yeah.
2: I remember, Meg, when I used to breastfeed, and I can't remember which child it was, but I forgot to put the clip back up of my top and I went to pay at the counter and literally just had a tit out paying at the counter. But it was weird how it didn't feel that shocking at the time. Like, I feel like when you got your tits out all the time, like when you're breastfeeding, you're so used to them being out.
1: Yes.
2: It's almost weird when they're tucked in. Did you notice the breeze? Yeah. It wasn't like, oh my God, I was just like, oh, there she is.
1: Was it weird that you got a 50% discount on your bill?
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2: Up next, you weren't here for this, I don't think. Or maybe you were here. 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
1: Yes.
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0: It's a wonderful Tuesday drive home.
1: It's a blast from the past.
0: With Carrie and Tommy.
2: And Carly Rae Jepsen, let's not forget about that.
1: Good memory.
2: That's right, isn't it?
1: Yeah.
2: Yeah.
1: It is. Call me maybe. So,
2: Hey, maybe. Oh, my God. Oh, put me out in the pasture. Yeah.
1: I just ignored it. Mm-hmm. We have the wonderful Leroy here filling in for Jesse at the moment. Jesse's away on his honeymoon.
2: Mm.
1: I did think his poor grandma passed away and in one of the weirder things that happened. What? I can't say that?
3: You cannot say what you're about
1: okay.
3: to say.
1: Sure. Okay. Anyway, vale to Jesse's grandma.
2: We wish him
1: and
2: the best.
1: And also we wish him the best on his
2: honeymoon. A wonderful wife and a wonderful one to come.
1: Anyway, so Leroy's filling in. And Leroy yesterday was having a chat with us about, I'm allowed to say what you and your partner have decided
0: absolutely.
1: In life,
0: yep.
1: That they don't want any children.
2: Yes.
1: And we were having a chat about why and all of that.
0: I got a dog. That was the reason.
1: Got a dog.
0: Yeah.
1: And you talked about how you don't want it limiting your life and lots of different.
0: I'm selfish.
1: Your reasons, but you've both come to that decision.
0: Yep.
1: But then I said to him, when was the moment you realised you definitely didn't want children? And he said, without a second, like not even a pause,
2: I know.
1: Hearing your daughter having a tantrum on the phone before.
2: She was kicking off.
1: So I was trying to parent while we were doing the show and one of my children was very emotional and didn't want to do something that she needed to go do. And that
2: Where'd
1: obviously
2: that
1: stuck
2: from?
1: In your head. I don't have tantrums. I certainly don't do things that I want to do. And then the fact that that is the turning point for you. My daughter is the biggest blessing that's ever happened in my life and she's adorable and I'm so offended.
0: Well, the way you handled it, though, was amazing. It was beautiful the way you nurtured her and, like, she was just... It wasn't what you were doing, what she was saying. It was the tone of her voice and what it was about.
1: My child turned you off having children.
0: It was the exclamation mark.
2: But I think any tantrum that is not your own child, there's no one that looks at that and goes, oh, isn't that wonderful?
1: To be fair, even when it's your own child, you look at it and go, can somebody else deal with that?
2: Yeah, I think you hung up the call and Leroy said, I'm not having those. And you said, I get it. I get it, sister. I get it.
1: I just made it the nanny's problem.
2: Yeah.
1: I just palm them off.
2: Yeah. Really. As soon as they scram too much.
1: Mummy's going to go back on air, Papa.
2: Sorry, showbiz is calling. Can someone get this dramatic young girl out of here? Mama's got to do showbiz. Honey, you keep those tantrums up, you might be able to get paid for it one day.
1: 131060.
2: Yeah.
1: I want to hear from people. What was the moment you realised you didn't want kids? Because it might be just something trivial and you looked at it and you went, that's just solidified for me that I do not want that in my life.
2: Yeah.
1: Or it could be something sad. It could be just a conversation that you had with someone that changed your whole perspective on life. 131060. When was the moment you realised, like Leroy here, hearing my beautiful daughter having a tantrum on FaceTime, when did you realise you do not want kids?
2: Great.
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0: Driving you home for your Tuesday afternoon, it's the wonderful mother that is Carrie Bickmore and the hilarious Tommy Little. Nice,
1: what a kiss ass.
2: Yeah. Leroy there, who's hosting the show while Jesse is away, has decided with his beautiful partner that he doesn't want children.
1: Oh, when did you decide that, Carrie?
0: Because of our dog. That's the, where we decided.
2: Wow.
0: The
2: no, dog's too real. That's not what you said to me yesterday.
1: Fork in the road.
2: You said without hesitation. Oh, he confirmed it when I heard you on the phone to your daughter earlier and she was upset.
0: I said
2: upset.
0: Like that, did I?
1: Yeah.
2: Oh, how did you say it?
0: I said it. That was beautiful with your daughter, but just confirmed I don't want to have kids.
1: I was here and Leroy, I heard you, and when Carrie hung up the phone, you went, yucky, yuck, yuck. Me, no-no, kiddaroony, there, yuck.
2: She's the good one too. Like, if that's you Addie. Don't want, Addie? Yeah. She's shout out to delightful.
1: Addie. I didn't know we were going to name which one specifically was.
0: If you want me to babysit, just let me know.
2: Oh, no, thank you. Yucky. Tammy, when did you decide you didn't want kids?
3: Oh, no, it wasn't me. It was my daughter. And you can tell you guys are my highlight of my life at the moment. Sorry, Cap Tommy and Carrie. It's that Tammy again. She realised when she looked at a video of herself and said, oh, my God, does that child ever shut up? See, I cannot have children for that reason.
1: Oh, it was her.
3: Yeah, herself as she was older.
1: That's fascinating,
2: sorry,
1: Tam.
2: We're missing the point, Tammy. Are you the woman that keeps calling up? How many times have you called now?
3: I told you, probably 3 times now.
2: We spoke to you yesterday as
1: you're
2: well.
1: You're welcome anytime, Tam.
3: Yeah, we did.
2: Get you on the books, Tammy.
3: You have to. I'd get in there and have a chat with you. We'd have a good old laugh.
1: Yes.
3: we'd have so much fun.
1: Tammy, I don't think I've ever heard of someone being put off having kids by themselves.
3: Oh, well, I wasn't going to have children either. I was put off by myself and my whole family said, when are you going to give up your animals and actually have a child? And I went, why?
1: Oh, Tammy, maybe I should have, because I was a nightmare of a child. Tantrums.
3: I was. Yeah.
1: Maybe I should think about that more.
2: Mm. Oh, Tammy, we've just seen the list of the things that you've called up for in the last few times. You called up about your husband passing away. Yes. Very sorry to hear that.
3: And
2: you
3: there
2: called
3: was another
2: out
3: one
2: about
3: that I was going to ring up.
2: Yeah, you called about your daughter walking in on you getting a massage. What an interesting life.
3: I've had a great life. That's what I'm saying. We'd have so much fun.
2: Give us another story that we haven't heard from you, Tammy.
3: When I was running to the toilet when hubby was in hospital and we found out he didn't have long, but he had longer than we thought. Mm. And we had pizza and I'm lactose tolerant. And I thought, I'll have pizza. He wants pizza. And, everyone left and it was just him and I. And I went, I've got to go to the toilet. And ran down the hallway to go to the visitor's toilet to do the right thing and didn't make it. And I had light blue trackies on.
1: Oh, no, Tim.
3: Yeah, so I cleaned myself up in the toilet and then come back to his room after tying my jumper around my waist so no one could see. Went to his toilet, cleaned up more, stripped off, and put his tracksuit pants on to go home with.
2: So you didn't put him in yours?
3: No, he was in hospital. He wasn't coming home.
1: Tammy, I thought that would have been a wild last trick to play. Just you put him in your tracksuit pants and then tell the hospital staff he must have done his dax.
3: Oh, look, he did it anyway, so it doesn't matter.
1: God bless you, Tammy. Thank you so much. Call us anytime, Tammy.
2: Someone saying they're lactose tolerant is one of my it's pure
1: perfect,
2: delight,
1: isn't it? It's way better than
2: should we go to finally to Lisa? Hey, Lisa.
4: Hi.
2: Hard for you to top Tammy, but talk to us.
4: Okay, it's not me, it's my twin sister. I have 3 children and her deciding factor, or one of her deciding factors, was every time she came over to watch a movie, we would have to pause it 10, 20 times and she was like, how can you live like this?
2: And that was her decision not to have children.
4: That was one of her final decisions. She already was not very much into the idea, but that was like, no.
2: It is annoying, to be fair.
1: I think I've missed, what was causing you to...
2: Because she had to come over and watch her nieces stop the movie like 3 times. Oh. Like her parents had to keep stopping the movie.
4: You can't just watch a movie.
2: It's very annoying.
4: You can't just watch it from beginning to end.
2: I mean, to be fair, that's what it's like watching a movie with me. I need explanations the whole time. But hold on, how does he know that shit? Well, I don't know, we've not seen that bit yet.
1: So who cracks it more? Do your kids crack it at you when you're trying to watch a movie or do you crack it at your kids?
2: Or I think they crack
1: like, who
2: it
1: would,
2: at me.
1: Who, if Leroy walked in, who's deciding him?
2: It's me having the tantrum.
1: Yeah, okay.
0: Yes. Mother like daughter.
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7: 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Now that's impacting Castleton Crescent at Finlay Place. Still seeing delays travelling to and from Bungendore. The roadwork zones for the King's Highway. That's both ways just south of Mill Post Lane. A conger flow in place. Transport Canberra is improving the bus network from Monday, 20 July. 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
4: Yuma and good afternoon. I'm Hayden Vissera. Federal politicians will get an early mark today, with Parliament to adjourn for the official opening of Anzac Hall at the Australian War Memorial. Director of Gallery Development, Bliss Jensen, says today's ceremony celebrates the combined efforts of workers and veterans over the past 7 years.
5: So many people have informed what we are putting on display and how we've sort of navigated also difficult stories. And this is just going to be such a fantastic evening, being able to celebrate everyone's joint effort to get to today.
4: It's a rare move from the government, as they only adjourn during times of national significance or crisis, or to honour a major tragedy. The federal government's tax overhaul has been locked in, with Labor and the Greens reaching a deal to pass changes to capital gains tax and negative gearing. The bill, currently before the Senate, due to pass, in exchange for an extension to the NDIS inquiry. Greens Senator Nick McKim says they believe the reforms to housing taxation will make a difference.
6: And taken together, there is no doubt that they are a very small step in the right direction. And with the changes we've negotiated with Labor, they are a slightly bigger small step.
4: Steps to educate the Canberra community on flood safety. The ACT SES and Belconnen's Men's Shed have partnered on a new interactive tool, the Flood Table, to support community education and disaster preparedness. ACT SES Chief Officer Steve Forbes says it'll provide a three-dimensional visualisation of how floods develop and impact local areas.
7: We can move houses and cars, employee cars and houses around the floodplain and demonstrate where it would be a poor choice to build a house. Or we can talk about why it's dangerous to cross roads and bridges that are flooded.
4: And a fast-acting chemical weed killer banned in 70 other countries has been approved for use here in Australia. The herbicide Paraquat has been linked to Parkinson's disease, but authorities argue it's safe to use. The regulator saying it should be right if users follow the new restrictions.
8: Score new season NRL, AFL and rugby gear at Jersey's Megastore. Your game starts here.
4: Toby Green's fines tally has now surpassed $50,000 after the Giants skipper avoided a ban for a strike on Carlton's Nick Newman. Green struck the blue after having a 50-metre paid against him for running over the mark on Saturday. He's been slapped with an $1,800 fine for that.
8: Capital Air, fixing cold mornings. 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
4: Partly cloudy and 13 today, sunny and 16 tomorrow, and partly cloudy and 15 on Thursday. 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
12: Yes, and heaps still to come, including a man who took $1.6 million from one of our big banks and went on a spending spree and ended up with a prison stint. We're going to chat to him a bit later this hour, but up next, because there is a whole lot happening in the UK that ranges...
13: A hot audio guy?
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1: Because I don't know if you've seen it, but there is a lot of news from the UK. London calling.
2: This is how different my Instagram feed is now. When I was on the project, it would have given me the actual news that's happened for me to be across. And the only thing I know that's happened in the UK was that a hot guy got behind a mic. Like a hot soundo.
1: Yeah.
2: Sounds like we need a soundo in here. What's happening with our sound happening here?
0: Desk is having a bit of problems, but okay. Just keep going.
2: We'll
0: is
2: it
0: gonna
2: if we,
0: don't throw just yet.
1: If we go off air at any moment. What do you mean we can't play audio?
0: No, we can.
2: Just not right
0: just
2: now.
0: 30 seconds we can.
2: Yep.
1: In
2: yep.
1: 30 seconds. So you've seen the hot guy.
2: I've seen the hot guy. Is there more than I need to know?
1: So I'll tell you about the hot guy and we just won't play the audio about the hot guy.
2: We'll play it in a moment.
1: No, we won't even play it. That's fine because you don't get to see him, so there's no point. And he doesn't talk as far as we know.
2: Uh-huh.
1: The hot podium guy who Carrie is talking about, he was first noticed when he set up the podium. So you know how the Prime Minister is at 10 Downing Street? Mm-hmm. So it's very famous front of a house that always gets used when Prime Ministers are sworn in or afterwards when they resign, it's the place that they do it. When Theresa May resigned in 2019, this hot guy came out and set up the podium, the microphones, and everyone's like, who is the hot podium guy? Well, he's still going. And so Keir Starmer has just stepped down and resigned as the Prime Minister of the UK. And everyone was like, oh, my God, the hot podium guy is still doing his thing.
2: Producer podium by day, podium by night.
1: What does that mean?
2: Well, he gets on the podium at night, dances around.
1: Do you reckon he's a dancer?
2: By day, he steps up to the podium.
1: Yes. Producer Kieran
2: like
1: informed
2: Downing
1: us
2: Street.
1: they all get to request their own type of podium. So
2: the sound guys?
1: No, the Prime Ministers.
2: Oh, like...
1: And so he's looked slightly different each year because he's brought out a slightly different shaped podium.
2: Right.
1: Yes. We're good to throw to audio now. Here's Keir Starmer resigning.
3: Every decision I've taken has been about putting the country I love first. That is why I will resign as leader of the Labour Party.
2: Do you want to hear something incredibly honest?
1: You didn't even know his name.
2: I don't even know who the Prime Minister of London is no longer because I didn't even know that he was the Prime Minister of London.
1: It will blow your mind even more that it's not the Prime Minister of London.
2: Oh.
1: It's the Prime Minister of the United Kingdom.
2: You know what I mean. I didn't know. I didn't know that. How long's he been Prime Minister?
1: So they've had, to be fair to you, they've had 7 in 10 years.
2: Yeah, but I should know a few, like, how long's he been in the role?
1: Two years.
2: How long have I been off the project? 3. That makes about sense. Yeah.
1: The next grab, we'll skip that, Leroy. Let's jump over to someone who has been around through all of those prime ministers. Mm-hmm. Take a listen.
4: In Britain's revolving door of power, one figure has remained constant. He has 4 legs, sharp whiskers, and impeccable timing. But his presence still reassures a nation used to political whiplash. Not elected, not appointed by voters, yet arguably Britain's most trusted public figure.
1: Not elected, not appointed
2: is
1: by
2: it the
1: voters.
2: Dog?
1: It is not the dog. That is Larry the cat.
2: Has Larry been around all those years?
1: Larry is the cat that lives at 10 Downing Street.
0: No, are you up on that one?
2: What's happening? Where is the hot audio man?
5: He's the chief mouser, Larry.
1: But he lives at, that's just what they've got.
5: He was most famous for when Zelensky visited 10 Downing Street. He was on the doorstep licking his downstairs area while Zelensky was walking, he's spread out.
1: And he was adopted, Larry, originally. Very cute. And so now he's seen a lot of prime ministers come and go. And finally, this is just a bit of fun. This is a kid. If you miss the question from the journo here at the start, he asks the kid what he wants to be when he grows up. And then there's a pause and I thought this is going to be poignant and have a listen to what this kid says.
6: What do you want to be when you grow up?
7: Are you serious?
6: Yeah.
7: What a dumb question.
6: What do you want to be when you grow up?
7: Footballer.
1: Because he's dressed in his full football kit and the reporter goes, what do you want to be when you grow up? And that look is him looking off camera, the pause. He's looking off camera and kind of like at his mum and then back to the guy, then back to his mum. And that's when he goes, are you serious? What dumb question. Footballer.
2: It's such a good accent, isn't it?
1: I want to know on 13, 10, 60, when have you tried to ask a kid? Because it's a pretty innocuous question. Just what do you want to be when you grow up? Mm. And when is a kid absolutely shut you down? Give us a call. 13, 10, 60, when is a kid shut you down
2: you
1: to
2: serious?
1: An easy question? Are you serious? Give us a call.
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0: Right across Australia, it's Carrie and Tommy taking your calls on 13 10 60.
1: Yeah, we're asking when has a kid just shut you down after a question? Because over in the UK, a reporter asked a kid a very innocent question. He said, what do you want to do when you grow up? And the kid looked at him. He was wearing a full soccer outfit. He'd be about six or seven, this kid. And he goes, that is such a dumb question. Footballer. G'day, Phil.
2: Hey, guys. How are you?
1: Yeah, so good. What happened when you asked a kid a question?
2: Well, it's funnily enough, it was only on the weekend. I said to my almost five-year-old daughter, we were just talking rubbish, and I said to her, so what do you want to do when you grow up? And she goes, I want to be a boss. I said, a boss of what? She goes, and she looked at me and she pointed at me. She goes, I want to be a boss of you so I could tell you what to do and tell you what to put away.
1: Did you tell her she already sounds like she is a bit of a boss to you?
2: Oh, mate, and when she said it, you should have seen the sash she had with her hand on the hip and stuff. Yeah, it was a golden moment, mate. And you know what? Good for her. Good for her. Stand up for yourself, sweetheart.
1: Yeah, good on you, Phil. Thank you.
3: What about Peter? Hey, Pete.
4: Hey, how are you going?
3: Oh, very well. How are you? You seem surprised that you've gotten through.
4: Very quite surprised. I didn't think I was going to get through.
3: Well you're on air live, Peter, so give us the goods. When did you get put in your place by a kid?
4: Well, it was actually my wife. My six-year-old son and her were talking about him going to school and you have to learn, and he just turned around and said, well, you don't have a job.
1: Whoa. Did you then explain to your son that a mum is a full-time job that deserves respect and don't talk to your mother?
4: We tried
1: like that?
4: To explain that to him. He had no idea.
3: Good on you, Peter.
1: Carrie, no for the questions.
3: No, you know how Peter was surprised that he
1: You were a bit surprised
3: through?
1: As well, weren't
3: I
1: you?
3: I was a bit surprised that he was put through to the producers. Sammy, was that you?
5: Wait, what did Peter say? We were on the phone.
3: Don't worry. Definitely not worth repeating.
1: Yeah. G'day, Debbie.
6: Hi, how you going?
1: Yeah, good. What happened when you asked the kid a question?
6: Similar question. I said to a five-year-old, because I do preschool teaching, so what are you going to be when you grow up? And he was like, how would I know? I'm five. I'm supposed to enjoy my childhood first. Then he retaliated with, and what do you want to be? And I said, I am a grown-up. He just went, oh. And I thought, right, I can not actually portraying that I am a grown-up. And I said, yes, I am. And I felt like I was trying to convince him that I wasn't.
1: Debbie, I feel like, I don't know the tone it was delivered in, but it's a pretty impressive answer.
6: Oh, it was. He's, quite a bit of a smart ass, really.
3: It's funny the power children can have over you. Oh. Like, on the weekend, I was going out and...
6: Yeah, and what do you want to be? And I said, I am a grown-up. He just went, oh. And I thought, right, I can... not actually portraying that I am a grown-up. And I said, yes, I am. And I felt like I was trying to convince him that I wasn't.
1: Debbie,

0: Fuck them mean going there, mum.
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4: In Gowrie, a vehicle fire still has fire crews on site on Castleton Crescent at Finlay Place. We're still seeing delays if you're travelling to and from Bungendore on the King's Highway. The roadworks are a contraflow in place both ways just south of North Post Lane. And it's busy in Watson for the Federal Highway at Phillip Avenue in both directions. Hitting the brakes in Hawker, William Hubble Drive, north approaching Drake Brockman Drive. 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
1: Now, yesterday, because you brought up your cooking on this show and a particular issue that you were having.
2: My issue is with my cooking. It looks really unattractive. So I thought I'd make this meatball pasta.
1: Those meatballs are the worst looking things I've ever seen in my life. I don't think food should be grey.
2: It was grey, wasn't it?
1: Yeah, they were grey.
2: But the reason it's bothering me is because I wanted to bring out a...
1: Hey, I've never seen a cookbook for grey food.
2: I wanted to bring out a cookbook.
1: Well, we've got an update for you, Bickers.
2: Yeah, I don't like this update.
1: Why?
2: This is a stitch-up, this update.
1: No, it's not.
2: Tell me what I'm doing tomorrow morning.
1: Carrie, we have one of the best food photographers in the country that is going to join you in the kitchen and photograph you making food. Her name is Sally Hulse, and she is Gordon Ramsay's food photographer when he comes out to the country.
2: Does that mean I have to scream and swear at her?
1: I think you can get away without doing it, but it might happen anyway. You know, the pressure of the kitchen.
2: You are an idiot sandwich or whatever.
1: Yeah, it's really good. This is a quote from Gordon. You've got one of the best photographers in the country here.
2: That's what Gordon said to me.
1: No, said about Sally Hulse. No, there's no way Gordon saw your photographs of your grey meatballs and went...
2: But I don't like it because I've heard this is happening and she's told me that I'm not allowed to assemble the food.
1: She does that. Yeah. She's the food star. So you have to assemble it separately.
2: I'm making a one-pot dish.
1: This is going to be tricky.
2: The whole dish is made in one pot altogether.
1: She's going to cook the whole thing, isn't she?
2: This is not going to be photographing my food. You just hired somebody else to make a different meal and photograph.
3: You've got all the parts. Yep. She's just going to make it look
1: that's
3: better.
1: That's true. We saw the meatballs, yeah.
2: But
1: that's
2: the meatballs is the only bit that's cooked set first. The rest of it is a one-pan dish. Like the pasta
3: cook them
2: goes
3: separately.
2: In. No, it's not.
1: I think if I see those grey meatballs separately, I think if anything they need a distraction.
2: They were grey because they were chicken and pork. It wasn't. That's why they were grey, not because of my inability to cook. I was just searing them at that point.
3: They were red.
2: No, you're not meant to fully cook them. You then put them in the one pot and they cook through. Guys, when I bring out my cookbook, you can see all the different steps and that's one of the steps, searing the balls.
1: Anyway.
2: That's what the cookbook's going to be called.
1: Searing the balls.
2: Searing the balls.
1: That's good. Hot balls is great. This is going to happen tomorrow and we're going to see and hear the results from tomorrow's show.
2: But up next.
1: Yes.
2: I'm not going to say too much other than you do not want to turn off. The story you're about to hear could happen to any of us.
1: Yes.
2: And landed this man in jail.

0: Driving you home for your Tuesday afternoon, Carrie Bickmore with Tommy Little.
1: Well, this is a real treat. The man who is sitting here in the studio with us is on SBS's Insight tonight on your TVs. But it is basically a story that involves a fair whack of cash that ended in a one-year prison stint. And to tell us all about it is the man himself. G'day, Dan Saunders.
2: G'day, guys. How are you going?
1: So good. Can you first tell us about the moment where you realised there was something wrong with your bank?
2: Yeah. Okay, so the first moment, I couldn't get a balance on my account.
3: Is this standing at an ATM?
2: Yeah. Okay. So I was in Wangaratta.
1: Yeah.
2: Northeast Victoria.
1: Yeah.
2: So I was at a place called the Bull's Head. Around the corner, there's National Australia Bank and it's got two ATMs there. So I'd sort of run out of cash. I went and transferred money from my credit card to my savings account so I kept drinking. So it's probably shed some good light on the financial responsibility of me at 29.
1: Yeah.
2: I was transferring money from a credit card to a savings account in an ATM. So it's probably not something you normally do. It wouldn't let me, so it'd say balance is unavailable at this time sort of thing. I basically went, I'll just try and transfer $200 because it won't give me a balance. So I'm like, okay, well, and so it said transaction cancelled and the card came out and I thought, oh, that's weird.
1: Mm.
2: So I just went in the savings account like the $200 had transferred and the $200 came out. So I was like, oh, yeah, okay, well, it must have worked. I'll just go back to the bar.
3: This entire story ends with jail, just so we know, just so we're all invested. I think it's worth knowing from the outset because this all sounds innocuous at this point.
1: Yes.
3: So let's go back to the $200 comes out, you go drink some more, you realise you need more cash because you're obviously very financially responsible.
2: Yeah.
3: So you go back to the ATM.
2: Basically the money comes out and I'm just like, well, okay, well, whatever. So I went back, I thought I'll just have to pay that back into my credit card. So that's all right. So I continue drinking. And then as I'm leaving, I say goodbye to my mate Mark and as I'm sort of going, it starts raining and the ATM's in an alcove.
1: Yeah.
2: And I did have that feeling like, oh, that was really weird what happened at the ATM because it wouldn't give me a balance. Maybe it was like the system was down or something. So I just sort of went to the ATM, put my credit card back in and just started trying to do transfers. So, yeah, before I know it, I've got two cards and I've got $1,000 out on each card and then just walked home. So then long story short, I knew between a certain time, so 12 and 1 a.m., I could transfer as much money as I wanted to.
3: Oh, my God.
2: Up to six figures. So 999,000, technically 999 at a time.
3: But hold on, you'd have to take that out in like ATM increments.
2: I don't take it out. So basically I transfer it using the ATM, but then I change my account balance. So for 24 hours, I can walk around with that amount of money in there. But it's not limited to one transfer. So I can do that two or three
3: times. This is just a glitch. This is not what everybody can do. This is suddenly what happened with your account in the middle of a dark night in Wangaratta.
2: That's what Dan was able to do. So it wasn't like I went, oh, yeah, I'm going to get, you know, millions of dollars and this is the way I'm going to do it. It was just I thought it was going to get shut down every day.
1: And so did you try at different times and were unsuccessful with the transferring?
2: Well, when you bake the perfect chicken, like you don't
3: mess
2: stuff around
3: that.
2: With it, right?
1: Yeah.
2: You know,
3: so are you just at this point in your life going, God, I've come into cash. When do you decide to start spending the cash that's coming into your account?
2: Well, pretty much straight away. I don't think it was really a decision.
3: Yeah.
2: In my defense, I don't think I was thinking too much.
3: Yeah.
2: I think I was just having a great time and then started to shout drinks.
3: Yeah.
2: And then sort of needed more money for that.
1: And so at what point do you start going, because I'm assuming you go into the bank during the day and then withdraw big amounts of cash?
2: Yeah. I worked it out that the teller thinks that I've got that amount of money in there. When I walk into the bank and say, how much is in my account, you know, whoever it is says, oh, you've got $1.4 million in there.
3: Oh, my God.
2: And so there was a time I remember when there was about five of us and we were all crowded around the teller asking her to say how much I had in my account, which she found very
3: strange.
2: Yeah, but we all were loving it.
3: So how many months did this go on for and what was the amount of money you ended up spending?
2: About 4.5 months and about $1.6
3: million. You spent $1.6 million in 4.5 months. How?
2: I didn't really spend it. Like, I kind of gave a lot of it away.
3: Okay. I was going to say, because that's like buying a house. Yeah, so what did you do? Just shout people the things they wanted in their lives?
2: Like, it was to the point where it was, if you recount it, it just sounds completely off. Like, it sounds insane. Sounds like mentally and clinically insane. But, so I met a girl once and she wanted a horse, so I bought her one.
3: Did you get a date or...?
2: Yeah, I think so. But it wasn't really, I mean, that was all kind of like, if you go to a bar and you shout everyone a drink, like, you're not really, you know, someone walks up to you and goes, oh, I'm taking you out, you know, you're home tonight. You're kind of like, well, you better get a number because there's a few people lining up. And I'm not, you know, I'm a soft four. I'm not a 10.
3: You're a soft four.
2: You know what I mean? So, you know, to have that kind of power and be, you know, is amazing. But yeah, I mean,
3: so you bought a girl a horse. What some other things you did with the money?
2: Oh, like I sent a girl to Paris to study French because that's what she wanted to do. That was her dream. So she became an au pair in Paris and she married a French guy, which is a great story.
3: Are these random women or did you help out people that you actually knew in your life?
2: Some random, some, yeah. Yeah.
1: Did you?
2: I thought it was going to end every day, right? So it kind of like, well, okay, well, today is still, you know, it's only, there's 6 hours left of today. We have to go crazy because it might end.
3: So did you do anything like pay off family's home, like your family or friends' houses or do anything that like...
1: Is lasting.
3: Is lasting. I'm assuming you're not in touch with a French au pair still or...
2: I have to be very careful because those people are still alive.
3: Yeah.
2: And it's been 15 years. It's been a long time. So I think it's okay to some degree. But we may or may not have paid some money off a NAB bank loan with the NAB's money.
1: Great. Yeah. Did you get anything for yourself?
2: I think I've always valued experiences more than anything else in life. So I'm not really materialistic. So, you know, houses and, you know, all this sort of thing is kind of like, to me, it's kind of boring, you know, like... When someone says to me, oh, yeah, I'm renovating the house and they want to tell me about the tiles and stuff, like I'm just a bit like, yeah, well, whatever.
3: I don't
2: care. Like, great. I'm not interested in that.
3: Dan, we're going to head to a break now, but stick around because we need to talk about the aftermath of your journey, which includes how you got caught, going to prison, and a potential movie deal as well. More with Dan after the break.
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6: In Lynham, an accident on Laxton Crescent. That's causing delays in both directions with crews on site. Some peak hour traffic now in Majura on the Majura Parkway north approaching the Federal Highway. Bumper to bumper in Barton over the Kings Avenue Bridge for eastbounders. Once you hit Russell, that's slow for Parksway westbound at Anzac Parade. 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

0: Radio for your Tuesday afternoon. 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
1: Dan, when I saw the bit of you on Insight that's coming up, the first person I thought of when I saw it was Tommy, because there's a phrase you say at the very end of the interview when they ask you, which you're going to get to in a minute, about how you end up finding yourself in jail. And you said, the way my brain works, even the idea of a year in jail was an exciting new challenge that I was looking forward to. And I thought that's what reminded me of Tommy a bit, the idea of just any experience, good or bad, that's slightly different to the norm for you, just like ignited something in your brain.
2: Yeah, totally. And like, yes, it was stressful, absolutely, because I'd never done anything wrong in my life. Like, I was using my own credit card. I was literally taking something that was in my wallet.
1: Yeah.
2: And like someone's got, like everyone's got one, right? Everyone's got a card. And so you imagine your card becomes the magic card.
3: Yeah.
2: And so if I'm a criminal because of that, then, you know, okay.
1: So you knew at the time you were doing something a bit dodgy. When did you realise that there could be serious consequences to what you were doing?
2: I just want to say, Gary, that I knew it was super dodgy. Like at all times.
1: Okay, sure. Yeah. So do you fessed up?
2: Yeah, I did. Yeah.
3: Why did you stop spending?
2: I stopped because I thought I was going to die.
3: Right.
2: Yeah.
3: From drinking or partying,
2: just
3: or
2: everything.
3: Stress.
2: Yeah. Yeah. It was just a great time, but I think I was running on adrenaline.
3: Yeah.
2: For a very long time, and my heart would go crazy.
1: But was there a moment that stopped it?
2: There was a few.
1: That made you go, I'm not going to go today and withdraw money.
2: Yeah, I thought that every transaction I was making was ultimately adding to my jail sentence, and I'd done everything that I wanted to do. So every dream I've ever had that involved money, I'd done.
3: Right.
2: So it was like, well, we've exhausted all avenues here and I'm exhausted. Let's just go and face the music.
1: But what does facing the music look like? Do you just go into a NAB office and go, hey, or like to go to police? How do you turn yourself in?
2: Well, I mean, you can't really walk in and talk to the right person, right? So I tried to ring the bank. Eventually, I got someone named Bernie at the bank. He's giving me the school principal thing, like, we're not going to be giving you any more money. We're pretty sure you know why. And I sort of said, well, I'm not really after any more money. Like, I'm just sort of up to what's going to go on now, like what's happening now. And that was really, that was a really confusing time, because I obviously knew that I'd done the wrong thing. But obviously, I thought that they were going to come after me, but they didn't.
1: To the bank.
2: Yeah.
1: And then, or you call the bank and they say, we're going to come after you. And for how many years do you wait for someone to come get you?
2: So I waited for a while, I'd say it was a year. And then I started sort of trying to get an answer. I tried to get an answer through a lawyer. And then tried to get an answer through the media. So I told a bit of the story to the media. And I still can't believe it to this day that I was the one who was actually had to bring it up.
1: Yeah, like what if you just never said anything? Would it have just gone away?
2: Yeah, I think there's never been a question asked. We're the NAB bank. We're in charge of money. How can something like this happen? And that it surprises me that that question's never been answered on any level. And essentially I've gone to court and they've had no evidence whatsoever.
3: How did you get a year? Because it sounds like if I was a judge, I would hear that basically you could have walked away. If I was a judge, there's no way I'm giving you a year.
2: Yeah. Well, I mean, as well, so I went on a current affair, right? And when I was on a current affair, I told the story, frankly, to them and didn't get paid any money or anything like that. I just wanted closure at that point in my life. And they made it look like I was on the run. And, you know, said that, you know, Dan, you know, if you've seen him, call Crime Stoppers, right? Now, that's hilarious, but then that was played in a court of law, right? So that whole interview became part of the evidence. I'm not complaining. It's just, something that kind of like always is, you know, stuck out for me through the whole process.
1: I'm quite naive in the sense that I understand you were doing the wrong thing because it wasn't your money. But because it was, I almost feel like it's an accident that it happened, and that if they're the ones looking after the money, it's like leaving your car open with the keys inside. Like if you're dumb enough to do that, I'm not defending you, but it's my brain goes, So what have you done? You've stolen money that's not yours, even though it was in your account.
2: Yeah.
1: It's a confusing thing.
2: Yeah. But the reason I got caught for it isn't because I did it.
3: Mm.
2: It's because I said it on national TV.
1: Yeah.
3: Dan, you've been very generous with your time. We do have to wrap up soon. But I do want to know, how was your time in prison? Because you, as Carrie said, you went in thinking, oh, well, this will be an experience.
2: It was like a shit school camp.
3: Yeah.
2: That's right. How it was.
3: Yeah.
2: I remember it being very cold. There was a very thin blanket and it was very cold at night. And you just had to watch your back. It's these guys, you know, like they don't get read bedtime stories when they're kids. You know what I mean? They come from broken homes. They come from, you know, I think I worried about myself for the first 2.5 minutes and then went, oh, okay, everyone here has got a real story. And, you know, I did all sorts of stuff. Like I wrote a love letter for a guy because he couldn't write. You know what I mean? Like, you know, just, you know, like it's another world. And
1: what
2: I'm
1: did
2: not
1: they
2: saying
1: think of
2: people.
1: Your crime?
2: They basically, they look at you and they think that either you're a drink driver because I'm, you know, a bit of a clean skin. Or I'm an undercover cop.
3: I'm assuming they wouldn't believe your story anyway.
2: That's right. But once you say the story, then they go, oh, yeah, okay. And then they'll check you out. They'll call someone on the phone and then get them to Google or whatever. And once the story's, you know, gone through the fine tooth comb, then they kind of accept you and they're like, okay, well, yep. Not that you ever 100% want to be accepted in that environment, but you know what I'm saying?
3: Yeah, of course.
2: Can
1: that was
2: this.
1: Over a decade ago. Has life just felt considerably boring ever since?
2: Yeah,
1: yeah,
2: yeah, extremely dark.
3: We can see Dan's story tonight on Insight on SBS.
1: I think it's going to be in a book and a movie as well.
3: Is that true?
2: Yeah, you heard it here first. So Nicholas Braun's going to play me. Nicholas Braun from Succession, cousin Greg. Yeah, he's going to play me.
1: Oh my God, that's a perfect.
2: Yeah,
1: but now that you're talking, that's a great
2: Screenplay by Andy Ciara, who did Palm Springs.
3: Yeah.
2: So, yeah, I mean, it's all speculation, though.
1: Okay.
2: There's a lot of things that need to come together. Thank you.
3: Yeah.
2: And, yeah.
3: It's fascinating. Dan Saunders, thank you so much for your time.
2: Thanks, guys. Boom, boom,
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6: Some peak hour traffic in Majura on the Majura Parkway north approaching the Federal Highway. Busy in the Molonglo Valley, William Hovell Drive west approaching Bindubi Street. And a stop start run in Cook for Coulter Drive northbound approaching Springvale Drive. 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
13: Yuma and good evening, I'm Hayden Becerra. Federal Parliament will wrap up early today so MPs can attend the official opening of the new Anzac Hall at the Australian War Memorial. It's part of the $550 million expansion, with Prime Minister Anthony Albanese to lead proceedings. Director of Gallery Development, Bliss Jensen, says tonight's opening ceremony is an incredibly important one for both veterans and for the memorial.
14: This is a culmination of 7 years of working tirelessly to, I guess, explore what the stories are that are significant to veterans and really representative of their service.
13: Two dead seabirds have been tested after being found washed up on the South Australian coast. There are fears the birds died from the same deadly variant of the bird flu that killed two birds in WA. The results are expected in the next few days while authorities step up coastal monitoring. Despite home prices cooling off, that relief isn't flowing on to renters. Rents nationally have risen an average of 6% in the last year, with supply driving up the cost. Matt Bowen from ING telling Seven, across the board, vacancy rates are well below where they should be.
15: Vacancy rates at the moment are about 1.5% across the country. Now, to give you a bit of context, you know, a really balanced market for renters and landlords sits about 3%. So we're sitting, you know, well outside of that equation.
13: Recent local data showed Canberra had a yearly increase to rent of 2.6%. And US Vice President J.D. Vance claims talks with Iran in Switzerland are going well as the two countries look to bring the end to the war. Vance saying negotiators are making progress in key issues, including keeping the Strait of Hormuz open and de-escalating tensions in Lebanon. Now, Canberra's fuel watch, fuel hike got you, VW Electric ID4, now $59,990, drive away at Lennox Volkswagen Phillip. A litre of unleaded will set you back about $1.69, while diesel is sitting at $2 a litre.
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13: A bunch of Brumbies are departing the club. Hudson Crichton, Austin Anderson and Judah Simasui will leave Canberra at the conclusion of the 2026 Super Rugby Pacific season. Crichton leaves after 5 seasons, while Anderson and Simasui are departing the club after 2 campaigns. And the Rabbitohs fear Latrell Mitchell's calf injury could be worse than they thought. He's left training early yesterday and underwent scans, which could be a blow for their clash with the Eels on Thursday night.
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13: Getting down to -2 degrees overnight, sunny and 16 tomorrow, then partly cloudy and 15 on Thursday. 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

0: Bickmore
1: and Tommy Little.
0: This is Carrie and Tommy.
2: Yes, that's where it's at for your Tuesday afternoon. You're with Carrie and Tommy.
3: Still to come, Cat's Eye is about to perform at a concert that I want to be at. I'm Cat's Eye obsessed at the moment.
4: Is this because the girls are obsessed?
3: Oh, my God, but the music's awesome.
4: Yep.
3: Gnarly, Game Boy. Now I've...
4: You said Philippa or something before?
3: Philippa.
4: Was there something
3: like that? Gabriella.
4: There you go.
3: Never start a list you can't finish.
4: That's not one of their songs.
3: Just learned. Anyway, I'm going to tell you about that music festival a little later. Some other music news, though. Harry Styles has stunned fans. He was doing a stadium show in London. You may have seen some vision from it. His show looks spectacular. And he jogged there. He ran for 2 hours, I think, to his own concert.
4: Imagine how stinky you'd be to start the gig.
3: I think he's having a shower when he gets there.
4: Yeah, I think there'll be a shower there.
3: Yeah. I mean, you imagine after 2 hours, you doing a concert.
4: Oh, doing stand-up.
3: Yes.
4: Sorry, I was picturing me on stage at a stadium singing Harry Styles songs.
5: Carrie and Tommy's
6: winter blowout.
5: 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It's a big winter blowout.
4: This is exciting. 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
3: Sorry, my neck is so sore. And I was like, why is my neck sore? And I realised it's because I fell on the floor off a chair earlier.
4: You did. If you miss that, you can catch it on our podcast.
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1: New frozen Cadbury Dairy Milk Picnic. So good, it's guaranteed not to last.
2: So it's me doing the quiz today, and I'm going to preface this by saying I've not read this ahead, and there's a lot of words on this page
3: that
2: the producers have put together. So buggle up.
3: Okay.
2: That's all I'm going
4: to
2: say.
4: You don't have to read all the words.
2: Well, I don't know which words I need to read.
4: Well, question and answer, and then there's extra content if you need it.
3: You could read every second
2: Look
3: word.
2: Look at all those words.
3: That is a lot.
2: That's like an essay.
4: You don't
2: anyway,
4: have to read them.
2: The quiz is about musicians who've been spotted at the World Cup. Is it over the years or this World Cup?
4: This World Cup.
2: Okay.
3: Rod
2: question
3: Stewart.
2: One. South African singer Tyler performed at the opening ceremony with rapper Future.
3: Yes.
2: Finished the lyric to Tyler's hit Water.
5: Make me swim, make me harder.
3: Oh, lose my breath, make me water.
2: Yes!
3: Thank you. Oh.
2: It's such a hot song.
3: Remember when she appeared on our Zoom and we were chatting to her and she looked so cute? She had almost an Eskimo jacket on with all this fur lined hood. It made her head look like she was floating.
2: No one's got a crush. Question number
3: two.
2: She's
3: about 17.
4: 24.
3: 24.
2: Oh, that's
3: too
2: within your range.
3: Oh, it's too,
2: it is. Okay, question number two. This singer's lawyer once described her as the single busiest person on the planet. Which busy muso was decked out in red, white and blue to support Team USA at the opening ceremony held in LA?
3: I reckon it's J-Lo.
2: No.
3: Oh,
2: here's one of her hits.
3: Okay.

0: Is it Hilary Duff?
1: No.
0: Is it Alanis Morissette?
1: Oh, my God, that's offensive.
2: No, Tommy is naming people that were spotted at the World Cup.
1: It is Paris Hilton.
0: Oh, sorry. My pause was I was going back to what you said her manager described her as the busiest person on the planet.
1: Do you know why her manager once described her as the busiest person on the planet? Because she was in a lawsuit. The producers of the 2006 movie National Lampoon's Pledge This, she was in it, and they came after her claiming she didn't do the required promotional rounds for the film and they wanted $8 million back, like in compensation for the fact that she didn't promote the film enough because it didn't make enough money. And in court, she spoke about how she doesn't keep a diary. She just uses the internet to work out where she's been. She says, I just press my name and Google it.
0: To work out where she's been?
1: To work out, like, her movements.
0: But who's asking?
2: The Paris, court was asking for her movements over this period during the press.
1: Yeah. Lawyer said she's the busiest woman on the planet.
0: It'd be wild if you were having a chat with a mate and they said, what were you up to last week?
1: Surely there's lots of times you don't remember your movements and you have to check back in with someone else.
0: Not really in the past. No, certainly in the future. If someone says, what's on this weekend, I will not know. But I think that's kind of not that out of this world that Paris Hilton might have been.
1: The busiest woman on the planet? Even when, when she was doing her TV show? What was that? Simple Life.
0: But in that same time was when she was putting out music, and I reckon she would have been pretty busy because she also, I reckon, would have said yes to almost everything. So I saw her doing a nightclub appearance in Australia where we lined up to get a FHM signed.
1: Why have you become Paris Hilton's mouthpiece? I think she would be the busiest person on the planet.
3: Who do you think was busier, Paris Hilton or former Chancellor of Germany Angela Merkel at the time?
0: Paris Hilton.
1: Angela Merkel has the best name. Do you know I went to school with a girl called Angela Merkel?
3: Oh.
1: And every time I see Angela Merkel's name, all I think about is my friend from school, Angela Merkel. Okay, question three. Arguably the biggest girl group in the world right now.
0: Carrie, just one second. Why was that your option for number two?
3: Because they were around at the same time. Angela Merkel was the Chancellor of Germany from 2005 to 2021.
1: She was absolutely busier than Paris Hilton.
0: But so many people were around then.
3: Yeah, but we're talking about
0: female in the world. Is your touchstone Angela Merkel?
3: I mean, she was the Chancellor of Germany.
0: But we even in that conversation mentioned J-Lo.
3: No, but Angela Merkel was leading a country. J-Lo was twerking or something.
2: To help Kieran
1: J-Lo like that. J-Lo was more than twerking, mate. She twerked before twerking was a thing.
0: I don't even think I've ever seen J-Lo twerk.
1: No, it's not. It's just, I don't think you'd call that twerking.
2: She might not have been the hardest.
0: She twerked. She twerked with the best of them.
2: She might not be the hardest worker, but she would have been the hardest twerker.
0: That is very true.
1: How many people on this show now?
0: Everyone's having a go.
4: Hey, how you doing? Carrie and Tommy will be right back after this.
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8: In Majura, heavy for the Majura Parkway, north approaching the Federal Highway. Usual peak hour traffic around this time. It's a crawl in Black Mountain for the Glenlock Interchange northbound. There's delays back to the Tuggeranong Parkway near the Zoo and Aquarium. A build-up in Deakin, Adelaide Avenue, west towards Yarra Glen and Cottle Road. Have you heard? 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
4: 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This is actually a dream.
3: Thanks to Bedshed. No one's better in the bedroom.

0: Tommy are about to go back to back
1: to back
0: to back to back.
1: My back, lick my back, air my back.
2: Imagine having all your favourite women in the same room.
3: I do every day.
4: Me
3: at
4: too.
3: This job. Yeah.
2: Because that has what Olivia Rodrigo has done. She has put some of the most glorious women on the planet all into one festival that's happening in California at the end of August. It's called the Daisy Chain Field. She's been wanting to do it for ages. Listen to the lineup. All women. Chappell Roan, Doechii, Olivia Rodrigo, Garbage, Cat's Eye, Stevie Nicks, Sarah McLachlan. The list goes on. This will be the most incredible lineup, and no one's getting any money for it. All of the proceeds are going to charity, different charities who advocate for women and girls' rights.
3: That is pretty awesome.
2: Isn't it?
3: Yeah.
2: Who else would you want in that room?
3: I mean, it's Ray, Chuck Ray in there.
2: Oh, Ray'd be good.
3: I mean, let's go a few through the generations. Get Madge up there.
2: You don't like Madge.
3: Get out. No, no, but it's not about me, Carrie. Let's get...
2: I would love if Madge was there.
3: What about one of our very own? I didn't hear an Aussie on the list. What about we get Coles?
2: Is Madge, which is obviously Madonna, do they call Madonna Madge over there, or is that an Aussie thing we've given her?
3: Don't know. I'm sure.
2: Like, it feels very Aussie Madge.
3: Yeah, doesn't it?
2: Like, sounds like Madge from Neighbours.
3: And so, is it only women attending, or is it everyone attending?
2: That's a very good question. No, we need men to be on board.
3: No, I just wasn't sure. I was picturing myself, to be honest, buying a ticket and then turning up and not realising that I wasn't meant to be there.
2: You were the only man.
3: Yeah, yeah.
2: It'd be your definition of heaven.
3: You wouldn't.
2: Should we get on some of the artists from the lineup on now?
3: Yeah.
2: Yeah, let's do it. Canberra's hit. 104.7.

0: Wrapping up back-to-back of five female artists who are performing at Daisy Chainsfields in California in August, it's Carrie and Tommy for your drive home.
1: So I had another reminder today. I think this happened the last time I wore them too, yeah. That I wide leg pants should come with a warning because it's not just me that has a problem wearing wide leg pants. Any wide leg pants are causing women the country over the
2: what
1: world
2: about
1: over
2: men?
1: The trip.
2: Men are wearing wide leg. I'm wearing wide leg pants as we speak.
1: What are you wearing?
2: They're very much in vogue at the moment.
1: Oh, they're not these. Look how wide mine are.
3: Yeah,
1: like
3: they're very
1: whole,
3: wide. You could actually fit your whole body in that.
2: So I came in today and there was just a kerfuffle. It was like the kids had run amok and there was crap everywhere. Yeah. The walls had been drawn
1: on. I was coming back from lying on the ground.
2: I felt like Dad had just got home and gone, what's happened here? And no one would tell me. I now have the video. Can I watch it,
1: yeah,
2: Carrie?
1: So hold on. I give the premise of I was standing at the microphone. So yep. Normally we sit at the microphone on chairs. The chair was next to me. And I was standing at the microphone talking, and I'm not sure what happened, but the talking ended with me on the ground. Yes.
4: You were eating a banh mi wrap.
1: I was eating a banh mi wrap.
4: That's tricky. Which is a banh mi in a wrap.
1: That That's also tricky. Ended up all over the ground as I took a tumble. Have a look. This is on our Insta as of now if you want to go have
2: I
1: a look.
2: I see you inside
1: yep,
2: the
1: I'm
2: studio.
1: I'm chatting.
2: Oh, my God. I can tell you what happened here.
1: What happened?
2: This was not the wide leg pants, Carrie.
1: Or was
2: you
1: it
2: have
1: the boot?
2: Stood. We've got these chairs that we sit on have like a footrest.
1: Yeah.
2: And you, but they're also on wheels. And you, in an effort to go and get into the chair, you've stood on the footrest and put all your weight on it and popped up on one leg. And so the wheels have flown out from under you and you're just eating
1: again.
2: Crap.
1: It's just like I'm there 1 minute and gone the next.
2: You really disappear. Rap goes everywhere.
5: It was the Project 2.0.
2: One of the
1: it
2: more.
1: It was. Yeah. It was like me at the Hopman Cup all those years ago, falling over on live TV.
2: It is one of the more unco things you will see today.
1: Yeah. Yeah. And
4: I
1: then,
4: want us to pay attention to the footage because you've said that I didn't help you.
1: Okay. So here's
4: look
1: what
4: the
1: happened
4: first
1: then.
2: Oh,
1: no.
2: My Lord.
1: You, Kieran, our producer, then just stands there and laughs and watches.
2: I can tell by the pose because he's back to the camera, but that is a pointing and laughing.
4: Hold on.
1: Yeah, he's
4: hold
1: pointing
4: on.
1: And laughing. And then another producer comes in, Darcy, and points and laughs. Yeah. And it took our beautiful anchor, Leroy, who's filling in for Jesse at the moment, who's on his honeymoon.
2: He would have pointed
1: it
2: and
1: took,
2: laughed.
1: It took Leroy to come around and put his hand out and say, do you need a hand?
4: That is not true.
1: That's literally
4: no,
1: what happened.
4: Okay. I think maybe you hit your head and you forgot something.
1: I didn't because you know what happened? It was in such slow-mo that my whole time I was thinking, don't you hit your head again, Carrie. Don't you hit your head. I like a cocooned my
4: I
1: head.
4: I came over, looked at you, and I was like, I'll help her if she needs help. And you burst out laughing. So I was like, well, she doesn't need help.
1: That doesn't mean that you can read my mind.
4: I asked if you're okay. You were laughing. Initially thought you were crying.
2: I think if there is a situation and the person is laughing.
1: You can still put a hand out.
4: Darcy
1: I'm on the ground. I'm laying on the ground with banh mi everywhere.
2: Kieran was mirroring what you were doing.
1: No,
2: and I think that makes people feel confident.
1: Because as Leroy put his hand out, he said, are you okay? Are you crying or laughing? There was still a nervous unsuredness as to whether
2: there
1: I was okay.
2: A manicness.
4: Darcy put a hand out and you flinched away from her, and I saw that.
6: You were in the fetal position.
1: Yes, exactly. So help.
6: I tried.
1: When you see someone in the fetal position, usually that means you should help.
2: I don't know. In the footage I'm seeing, you're just legs akimbo and maniacally. Laughing.
1: I want to know. Well, I was going to ask on 13 10 60. When did the wide leg pant get you?
2: What about clothes?
1: I don't think it was the pant. You think it was the boot on the chair?
2: If I'm being completely honest, I think it's a great call topic because pants or clothing in general has caused a lot of injuries.
1: Yes.
2: But I think in your instance. It's actually just misunderstanding that you're not meant to stand on a wheelie chair to get into it.
1: 13 10 60. When did your outfit cause you to trip, fall,
2: to go
1: come undone?
2: Ass over feet. Yeah. Give us a call.
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9: In Holder, crews on site with a house fire at Blackwood Terrace. Watch out for smoke in the area. It's a heavy run in Majura on the Majura Parkway, north approaching the Federal Highway, usually around this time. Bumper to bumper in Black Mountain for the Glenlock Interchange northbound. Traffic back to the Tuggeranong Parkway at Cotter Road. 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
1: I can't stop watching it. Why am I so unsteady on my feet?
2: That's tricky because that was a climbing incident.
1: No, I was standing and I went to sit. I wasn't climbing anywhere.
2: Yes, but you took a step up onto a chair and it flew across.
1: All I can think of is the ad where the kid went, my legs went this way, my body went that way.
2: My head went this way, yes.
1: Oh, dear. We're asking on 13 10 60. Specifically for me, it's wide leg pants that I can't seem to wear without injuring myself. But when did the clothes get you in trouble? Because Darcy, our producer here, she said she has a pair of wide leg pants that put both of her children on separate incidents in hospital.
2: Both of them?
1: Yeah, what happened?
3: Okay, so first incident, I was walking with my son Finn and we were running through the car park. The foot got stuck in the wide leg pant and we just slammed into the ground and his chin
2: took him
3: split
2: down,
3: open.
1: Oh, we saw that. Was that your pants that caused that chin
3: split? Yeah, the long pants. The foot was in the pant and then I... and then wearing them again, I was walking through like a theme park with my daughter, holding her on my hip. Foot in the pant again, her head smacked into the concrete, so we ended up in hospital.
1: So you've got rid of the pants.
2: I was going to say, you're still wearing the pants.
3: They're in the bin.
2: Okay.
1: Oh, gosh, Jade, what happened?
4: I went to a pre-drinks at a friend's friend's house, and I was wearing wide leg pants. I tripped over my wide leg pants face down on the floor, managed to keep my drink in my hand, and I said, "Man down, man down." And a man came over that I'd never met before and he helped me up. And 4.5 years later, we're still together.
1: Oh, you literally fell for him.
4: Yeah, I fell for him in my wide leg pants.
1: Oh, we should point out the man that came to my rescue, Leroy, who's happily taken. But not only was he
2: not until before. This could be you and Leroy.
1: He did say the most outrageous thing before, which is that was the greatest moment in his radio career.
0: Yeah, to witness
1: witnessing it live.
2: Yeah, yeah. Right.
1: But I should point out, not only was he the only one in his entire team that helped me, he also vacuumed up the barn me that went to the ground too.
0: I don't even vacuum at home.
1: Well, you. Shush. Stop now.
2: Should we go to Mary? G'day, Mary.
5: Hi.
2: And what happened?
5: I was having a few drinks in town with a friend and I also had a little bit of a tumble with a chair.
2: What happened? Why are these chairs keep taking women down? What happened?
5: There was live music and I thought I'd get up on the bar stool to really just liven it up because no one else was dancing and I was wearing heeled boots and it clipped on the back.
2: Oh, my gosh.
5: And so it was a wooden bar stool, unfortunately. So my bum went up the back end of the chair and I fractured my tailbone.
1: Oh, my God.
5: Yeah.
2: Oh, did you know straight away?
5: I got straight up because I didn't want to get kicked out. I took my friend to the bathroom and I was like, I think I broke my butt. And then we stayed out for another 6 hours drinking.
1: I love it.
5: Because I didn't want to waste a good night out.
2: Yeah.
5: I was going to be in pain either way.
2: And then afterwards, Mary, did you have to sit on one of those inflatable donuts for the next 6 weeks?
5: Yeah, at uni, and I just started uni as well.
2: But they're cool.
1: Didn't you hurt your coccyx?
2: I hurt my coccyx, but I thought I'd broken it, and thank God I didn't, because my sports doctor told me, he said, if you, and I don't know, Mary, which part, was it your coccyx you broke?
5: It was my coccyx, yep.
2: So he was telling me that sometimes when people break their coccyx, it goes like in, and it has to be manually manipulated so they have to stick a finger up your bum.
1: No, they don't. That's just him playing with your mind.
2: Yeah. Did that happen, Mary?
5: No, thankfully not. It was just a clean snap in half.
2: Maybe I've just got a curious doctor.
1: Good on you, Mary. What about Meg? Hey, Meg.
6: Hello.
1: When did your outfit cause you an injury?
6: Okay, so I was invited to a Royal Australian Air Force ball and I was sort of stuck with what to wear. So my brother's girlfriend, she's just gorgeous. She said, "I know, you can wear my formal dress." And I just went, "Okay." So it was a beautiful pink shot silk dress.
1: Mm-hmm.
6: And it was a pale pink shot silk dress. It was really pretty. But it didn't have any boning. And so I could wear it and it was fine. But then I sort of forgot about it as the night wore on. And then we had, like, everyone got onto the dance floor and it was like this pumping beat. were going up and down, and then I'm jumping up and down, and then my dress fell down to my waist, and I didn't have any underwear on underneath.
1: What were you at? What was the ball?
6: It was a Royal Australian Air Force ball, and all these raffy, like, officers got an eyeful.
2: How long before you noticed, Meg?
6: Okay, so probably a couple of minutes.
2: Oh, my God. Did you not feel the breeze?
6: Well, it was, like, it was hot. Everyone's dancing and, yeah, so I'm a little bit popular after that. Yeah.
1: I remember, Meg, when I used to breastfeed, and I remember, I can't remember which child it was, but I forgot to put the clip back up of my top, and I went to pay it. The counter, and literally just had a tit out paying at the counter. But it was weird how it wasn't, didn't feel that shocking at the time. Like, I feel like when you got your tits out all the time, like when you're breastfeeding, you're so used to them being out.
2: Yes.
1: It's almost weird when they're tucked in. Was so it, I didn't, it, when you say, did you notice the breeze? Yeah. It wasn't like, oh my God, I was just like, oh, there she is.
2: Was it weird that you got a 50% discount? <on your bed? laughs>
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10: In Holder, crews on site with a house fire at Blackwood Terrace. Watch out for smoke in the area. It's a heavy run in Majura on the Majura Parkway, north approaching the Federal Highway, usually around this time. Bumper to bumper in Black Mountain for the Glenlock Interchange northbound. Traffic back to the Talgoodong Parkway at Cotter Road. 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
15: Yuma and good evening. I'm Hayden Becerra. Federal politicians have gotten an early mark today, with Parliament to adjourn for the official opening of Anzac Hall at the Australian War Memorial. Director of Gallery Development, Bliss Jensen, says today's ceremony celebrates the combined efforts of workers and veterans over the past 7 years.
16: So many people have informed what we are putting on display and how we've sort of navigated also difficult stories. And this is just going to be such a fantastic evening, being able to celebrate everyone's joint effort to get to today.
15: It's a rare move from the government, as they only adjourn during meetings of national significance or crisis, or to honour a major tragedy. Around 60 birds that are dead or dying are being tested in WA, with fears they are carrying the deadly H5 strain of the bird flu. It comes as two dead seabirds wash up on the South Australian coast near the WA border. They're also being tested. If they are confirmed to have the highly contagious strain, the Federal Agriculture Minister, Julie Collins, telling Parliament they'll implement the next phase.
17: Our technical experts continue to meet on a regular basis and will guide the next steps in our response as more information, such as testing results, becomes available.
15: A partnership between the ACT SES and Belconnen's Men's Shed to help strengthen disaster resilience in the community. The Flood Table is a new interactive tool that will be used by the ACT SES to help educate the community on flood safety. ACT SCS Chief Officer Steve Forbes says it'll encourage Canberrans to anticipate flooding and take practical steps to protect their homes and livelihoods.
18: We say if it's flooded, forget it. We can actually show that, demonstrate that, show a toy car getting washed away, talk about the dangers of the floodplain.
15: The opposition leader is refusing to support a multicultural Australia. While he isn't endorsing One Nation's monoculture, Angus Taylor isn't committing the Libs to multiculturalism either. The coalition instead calling for an Australian values test where migrants must be loyal to the country.
8: Score new season NRL, AFL and rugby gear at Jersey's Megastore. 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
15: Now, checking over to sports. In the NRL, the Rabbitohs have confirmed their centre, Latrell Mitchell, has sustained a grade 2 calf strain, which is related to his previous back injury. Mitchell is expected to be sidelined for approximately 4 weeks, which means he will not be able to line up for the Blues in Game 3 of the State of Origin.
8: Capital Air, fixing cold mornings. 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
15: Getting down to -2 degrees overnight, sunny and 16 tomorrow, then partly cloudy and 15 on Thursday. 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
7: You're loving a Tuesday across Australia. How was our day? Fifi, Fev, Nick, good evening.
8: Good day. Bit nervous now, guys. One more sleep.
9: This is it.
8: Fifi box one night only.
9: What's your meal prep going to be?
8: I think I've got a carb load because remember 100%. At my surprise birthday karaoke party, I was only like maybe 10 minutes in. No, even less. I was 3 minutes into Frozen by Elsa and I passed out.
9: Mm.
8: So I can't.
9: I reckon 3 minutes was a stretch. I reckon you're about a minute and a half. Hey, make sure you have your carbs, lots of pasta.
8: Carb load.
9: Pasta, pizza, boom.
8: But I've got dresses. I don't want to be all. What if they don't fit me if I over carb load?
9: Have a quick clean out.
7: Got any more of that colonoscopy prep lying around? Boxy on stage, one of Australia's best venues. All of you there with some celebrity friends. It's going to be a ripping night tomorrow night. I'm warming you up this happy hour for then. We got Husey, the most talked about man in Australia right now. Minus you, Fifi Box, on stage tomorrow night. You're going to be joining us soon. We're excited for Hughes.
9: Oh, yes,
8: yes,
9: please.
8: Yes, Hughesy. And up next,
7: another man, Andy Lee. He's going to be joining us. Show on tonight. Very soon, actually. It kicks off after the happy hour. Going to have a chat to him. I know he's up and about as well, Fev, because he's a big Carlton fan.
9: Oh, he's up and about.
7: Andy Lee, after this.
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0: Tuesday across Australia. How good is this? Fifi Fevenick, the happy hour.
1: One of our best mates is in the studio, and I just saw an example of manly bromance one-upmanship. So, Ando. Andy Lee!
0: Yes.
1: Ando, not only is the 100 tonight on Channel 9, 7:30.
2: Mm-hmm. Our crime special. All the stats on crime.
1: Oh, my gosh. Yeah. I'm obsessed with this. I reckon I would nail this. Give me one.
3: Okay. Hey, just before you find your thing, I actually saw the 100 was featured on the footy show yesterday.
2: Yes.
3: The Sunday footy show.
2: On the Sunday footy show.
3: That was very funny. Very good.
2: I just wanted an excuse to play Tony Jones trying to kiss Rebecca Judd again. And so,
3: because Jonesy hates that old chompers. He hates it. So they put it on 100 screens on the thing. And he actually said, Andy Lee, that was very funny.
2: Yes, he wore it. Yeah. Okay. We do a segment called Is It Legal?
1: Yeah.
2: So this is just a yes or no.
1: Okay, good.
2: Is it legal?
3: I was going to say yes to everything.
2: Is it legal to marry your niece or nephew?
3: Yes.
1: No, it is. Absolutely not.
3: It is.
1: Nick?
4: I think it is legal.
3: It is.
1: It can't be.
2: The boys have got it.
3: Yeah. Wow. I knew that.
1: Well, that's wrong. Like everything else in our judicial system.
2: Let's agree that it's wrong.
1: Okay. Yes, it's wrong.
2: Yes, it's frowned upon and it's wrong. But
3: depends how hot they are.
2: Okay, is it legal to scatter one's ashes in public?
3: Yes.
4: Yeah.
1: Well, I know people do it, but maybe it's illegal. I'm going to say it's illegal.
2: Feast back.
1: Thank you. I'm back. One all.
2: Yes.
1: I went against my instincts.
2: Okay, I've got a little tiebreaker for you here. Mm-hmm. What percent of Aussies have got Uber Eats for free by eating it and then saying it wasn't delivered?
3: Heaps of people.
2: Is theft.
1: This is going to be disappointing.
3: I'm going to say 70%.
1: I'm going to say 24.
3: I'm going to say 60, actually.
4: No, I'm going to say 8.
2: What did you say?
1: 24.
2: Coach, the winner!
1: Oh, no.
2: 13%.
1: No!
3: That's a lie.
2: Well, it's not a lie.
3: It is.
2: It's a little insight into your psychology.
1: Yes.
2: Brendan, I've never done it, mate. What you think's acceptable.
3: But I've never done it. No. Have you seen my Uber Eats?
2: I heard you're platinum number one guy or something.
4: I feel like I've cheated in this game. I'm like, I think I've heard some of these questions before.
3: You're on it, the show.
4: Am I in this episode of The Hunt? I remember Kate Langbrook. Kate Langbrook when the niece nephew thing.
1: Yes.
4: She asked me, "You married your niece, didn't you?" I think she kept referring to me as a
2: that one isn't on tonight's show. Sorry, yeah, right. Yeah. So you're right about that.
3: When Cody comes in, do you have to put the yellow pages on the seat?
4: Well, a few yellow pages, Brendan.
3: Sorry, you can see over the little booster seat
1: for the kids. Now, speaking of the kids. Mm. How good is this? Season 2, Do Not Watch This Show, launches July 3rd on the ABC.
2: Yep.
1: Season 2 and Logie nominee.
2: Yeah, I know. How exciting.
1: Huge.
2: Do not vote for that. I'm not sure if voting's in. But yes, the second season's been so long. It takes us a long time to make them. But the second season's out next Friday in time for school holidays.
3: Perfect.
2: Let us parent you. Kids.
1: Yes.
2: Yeah. Just sit them in front. Unlimited screen time in school holidays.
4: Of course.
2: Now, your role.
1: I'm in this.
2: No, you're not.
1: Did I get axed?
2: No, you didn't. There have been some people that have done cameos for me that have been axed.
1: Oh, really? Did you just not tell them and hope they don't watch?
2: I didn't, but then they invited me on their radio show.
1: Oh, no.
2: And I haven't told them yet.
1: Oh, so, that's going to be a fun one.
2: Yeah. I might just say, you're in it. But and Fev, you're in the season after this one.
1: We've made season 3.
2: Oh, wow. Yeah, season 3. That comes out in about 6 months.
1: Oh, okay. Yeah. That's
4: before
1: a big
4: school
1: up for
4: holidays.
1: Us.
2: And can I say about yours.
1: Yes.
2: This is actually a scoop. Should I say? Yeah. You can say to people at dinner parties
1: that
2: you acted alongside Hugh Jackman.
4: Oh, wow.
1: I mean, I thought you were about to tell me I was nominated for a Logie, but I will take that. So Hugh and I are working together.
2: On the same episode.
3: Oh, God.
2: You share the screen.
1: Oh, my gosh.
2: With Hugh Jackman.
1: I might message him.
2: Yeah.
1: That's a DM.
3: Tomorrow night. Fifi Box, one night only at the plenary.
2: I know.
3: She's going to be on stage.
1: You and
3: singing.
1: I have more in common.
3: More in common. Can you just reach out and get a video for it and say good luck or something?
1: Great
3: yeah,
1: idea.
3: Come on,
4: I
3: mate.
4: Try.
3: Yeah, can try. That'd be lovely if you could do that.
4: Yeah. I'm not sure your friendship for that to get a cameo off him for Fee.
3: Oh, look, don't be angry because you're not in the show. It's all right, mate. You didn't win. Just calm down.
1: Who's in this series?
2: Well, I mean, that's what a lot of the parents have said to me in the street. They love trying to work out where which voice belongs to which character. You'll be out of here. Kate Langbrook, Sean McAuliffe. Hughesy's back. Becky Lucas, Dave Lawson.
3: Hughesy whinging about Elba?
2: Yeah, exactly.
5: Kids, you know what taxes.
3: Have you regretted that? Yes. Oh, Jesus, how do we act Hughesy?
5: Do not tax my investment properties.
2: Exactly.
5: Do not open this box.
2: Moving on. Lee Sales is in there.
1: Lee.
2: Yep. Sammy Pang, Celia Pequala, Rob Sitch, Rick Davies, Colin Lane.
1: Awesome lineup.
2: Angus Sampson.
1: Oh, wow.
2: Sampson. Yeah. So there's
1: right
2: a bunch,
1: to the top.
2: Bunch of people.
1: And then look forward to season three. We're going to start promoting season three already.
2: Yes. Yes.
1: Bev, you and I.
3: Don't worry about season two.
1: Hugh Jackman. Yeah. Whatever.
3: Oh, whatever.
2: Exactly. In that order. Fifi Box. Brendan Favola. Hugh Jackman. Smaller print.
3: Yes. Yeah. I'll go down the bottom.
1: Hey.
3: I was sitting on the couch the other day and The 100 came on, an ad. And Little Tobes, who's seven. And I've never read a book. And I didn't know she read books because I don't do that stuff with my kids. We just watch sport and watch the races. She, by the age of two, she knew what colours all the numbers were on the dogs.
2: Yeah, wow.
3: Hey, what's number eight? Pink. What's the red? Mate, look, teaching them
4: a vast... Colours and numbers.
3: Colours and numbers. She goes, she saw you on the team. She goes, that's that guy from Do Not Open This Book.
1: Hey.
3: That's that guy from... I go, yeah, that's Andy. She goes, do you know him? And I'm like, yeah. And he barracks for Carlton. And she loves you. Like, what the hell?
2: That's great. Well, yeah. I can do a video. I can guarantee a video for her.
3: Oh, she doesn't want a video.
2: It's the Jackson.
3: We want a Hugh Jackman video.
4: Andy Lee, season two. Season two comes before three of Do Not Watch the
3: Show. In anticipation for season three.
4: Of course. July 3,
3: this is like the
4: ABC. Andy Lee, thank you, mate.
2: Cheers, guys.
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0: Yeah, right across Australia for your Tuesday evening. Hope you had a beautiful day. It is Fifi, Feb and Nick.
1: Now, Boxy, we're obsessed, or you're obsessed, and now we've sort of jumped on board, the Lee Andrews and Katie Price.
2: Yes.
1: We are obsessed with this story.
2: Katie Price, Peter Andre's ex.
1: Hello.
2: Lives in Turkey,
1: Harvey.
2: Basically now getting cosmetic work. Yep. Married Lee Andrews after 3 days of knowing him, and then it was revealed he is a Tinder swindler. He's worse than the Tinder swindler they made the Netflix series about. He fleeces women of hundreds of thousands of dollars.
1: And went to jail. Well, but then got his hair done. We thought, he's in Turkey.
2: She was like, he's been kidnapped. And the men have taken him in a van and now he's in jail. And then he came back with a full head of hair.
1: And
2: like, that's the best jail I've heard of.
1: Great jail. I think it might have been in Turkey, But he's also been doing a lot of cameos.
2: Yes, he has.
1: He's been doing birthday wishes to everyone and getting paid.
2: Hang on. On his Instagram the other night, he just started wishing people happy birthday, saying, I'm getting all these requests. Mm. And then he suddenly said, oh, you know, I've got so many requests. I found a platform called Cameo and you just register there. You pay Lee. And then investigators found out he hadn't been asked for those requested birthdays. He was just tagging people who had no idea who he was.
1: And he Tinder swindled that.
2: He's a massive grifter.
1: Yeah. So what we did is we went to Cameo and got a little message for you.
3: So then, Fifi, this is from Fev and Nick. And I believe you are very much obsessed with me and my story. I know what obsession feels like because I have it with Kay and she has it with me. And I want to congratulate you and at least give you some pep talk because I know you've got big nerves. You've got the theatre in Melbourne. You've got this. Thank you for being obsessed. Again, I know how that feels. And lovely to meet you. Thank you.
1: Oh, he's giving you a little...
3: So then, Fifi, this is from Fev and Nick. And I believe you are very much obsessed with me and my story. I know what obsession feels like because I have it with Kay and she has it with me. And I want to congratulate you and at least give you some pep talk because I know you've got big nerves. You've got the

0: have another cameo.
1: Hey, Fifi. First of all, I'm so sorry about the way I look, because obviously I had my, some surgery. It's just like, you know, the normal. But this is from Feb and Nick. Apparently, you're really nervous because you're performing on stage, Fifi Fox, one night only. Now, let me tell you something. If you're going to go on stage, I want you to own it. You would do so well. You got me behind you. Forget your nerves. Forget the audience is there. And do what you know best. Big up to you. Mwah, mwah. Love, love, love.
0: There you go.
2: Yeah.
0: You can't have one without Katie
3: Price.
0: That.
3: No, I love her. I love her. So that one I'm happy about.
0: Yes.
3: Oh, I just want to reach out to her and say, he's dodgy, get away from him.
0: Why don't you? You're
3: Katie.
0: Friends now.
3: Well, I know. Maybe I can. Does this mean I'm friends with Katie Price?
0: I think you are friends.
3: Oh, run for the hills, Katie. He's coming for your money.
2: You should do a cameo request to her saying, can you just talk to my friend Katie? She's just started seeing a bloke.
3: Yes.
2: And I think he's no good. Can you talk him through what he should do and see if she actually sends one back?
0: I would
2: not realising we're talking about her.
4: 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Fifi, Feb and Nick's happy hour. Fifi,
5: 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You're listening to the Fifi, Feb and Nick happy hour. 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
8: Happy Tuesday, guys. Fifi, Fev and Nick. There is one man outside the studio right now. He looks fired up. He looks excited.
9: I reckon Husey has a fork in the road moment in his career. He either goes down comedy or he starts running for parliament.
10: He could run
9: the country. What's he going to do?
10: Yeah. Comedy, hopefully. He could run the country.
8: He could. One Nation with Hughes.
11: Very on the other side of Hughes. I don't know about that.
8: Let's find out after this.

0: Australia. How good is this? Fifi Fevernick for your Tuesday evening. Look who's in the studio.
1: Husey Tuesday.
2: Ah, very good mate is in the studio. And you're not alone today. You've brought Ginger, your dog.
3: Straight from kittens.
2: Who's a lot bigger in person.
4: Yeah, I thought it was a whippet.
5: You know what? Ginger is nuts. She's 46% greyhound. And what Instagram told me recently is if you sprint, you grow. Sprinting is everything, everyone. Now,
2: even for humans?
5: For humans, yes. And for women and obviously
3: why
5: men.
3: Why are the sprinters so short?
5: Well, but why have they got such big muscles? Because apparently the act of sprinting grows every muscle in your body.
3: Yeah.
5: Wow. So that's why Shervo got to be Shervo.
3: Yeah, but Shervo's tiny.
5: Yeah, but he's big. Yeah.
4: Ginger's barking outside.
5: You know what I mean? He's big in everywhere.
2: No, look, the thing about Ginger, though, I saw on your Insta the other day was has a fear of garbage trucks.
5: Yeah, bin day Thursday in our area. It's a terrible day for Ginger. She, as far as I know, she's never been run over by a garbage truck, but she's learnt an irrational fear and she's really, she's into it. And but so Thursday morning at 5 o'clock in the morning, she hides under the sink in the laundry and she hears the trucks from the distance and she goes, they're coming for me.
3: She's been watching your missus. When you get home, she hides.
5: Well, my missus doesn't hide, mate. She front foots her grievances towards me.
3: How is she going now? You're all political.
5: She doesn't like it. Yeah, she doesn't like it. She says that I shouldn't be political.
3: Mate, I've been liking some of your stuff. Now, are you getting fed information from someone in the government? Because you're not that smart. Or are you? You're getting fed.
5: I have ideas, and you know what I do? I go on AI and I work out whether my ideas are right or not because I know if I get it wrong, they're going to come at me big time.
3: Well, speaking about getting it wrong, there's a lot of, mate, comedians. Dave Thornton hammered you.
5: I know.
3: McGregor, he hammered you.
5: I know.
3: What's going on with all your mates? I'm concerned for you.
4: I wouldn't hammer you online.
2: You've said something, Husey, that I think a lot of people can relate to.
5: Thank you.
2: I don't know if you're serious, but you've said you're not right or left. In actual fact, you have been a Labor voter.
5: Yeah.
2: You're allowed to call things out and not be aligned to any party to call out these issues that you have nailed, I must say. And I think that's resonated with many people. I think it's very easy and lazy for people to go, oh, look at him all right wing. Yeah.
4: He wouldn't attack himself.
2: I think it's just a very lazy argument. You have to be able to call out mismanagement of funds, taxpayer funds. There's so much you're calling out.
5: They're not just mismanaging the funds. They're handing it to their mates.
2: Oh, it's appalling.
5: And it's sending everyone broke.
2: It's criminal. If this was a private organisation, these people would be in jail. Mm. That is without doubt.
5: Mm.
2: But, I think it's people who are lampooning you. I think it's
4: lampooning's
2: lazy.
4: Lampooning's funny.
5: Well, I don't mind being lampooned, and I love being talked about. You all know that.
4: When you saw Thorno's video, you would have been rapt.
5: When my parents-in-law put it in our family WhatsApp group, this is very funny. That's a little bit, you'll they're very left. My parents-in-law are very left. And I'm
3: you
5: like,
3: didn't think it was funny though, did you?
5: No, I appreciate the impersonation, but I thought the writing could have been a bit better, Thorno.
3: McGregor, here you come for you.
5: Yeah, but guys, I love Luke McGregor. I love everyone.
3: He used to be funny. What's happened to him?
5: No, I'm not.
4: No, he's funny.
5: Still funny. I love Lukey. He knows that. I don't know what's going on. I'm happy to talk to everyone. And I want a discussion.
2: Are you? And I like that. There's a thing. You should be able to have opinions and have a discussion.
5: Yes. Don't just insult the person's opinion you don't agree with.
2: Totally.
5: So if I say something and then you go, well, you're old, you're ugly, you're rich. Rich is not an insult, by the way.
4: You own heaps of houses, you idiot. Jeez, he's an idiot.
5: When they say you're just an elitist, oh, God, I've never been called an elitist before.
2: No, but I've defended you.
5: Thank you.
2: Speaking for people who aren't, who need a voice, and you've got a voice.
5: I'm hearing that every day all over Australia, which is weird, but I'm walking down the street and people are coming out of shops. They're stopping their utes in the middle of the road and running at me, and I'm like, I'm going to get bashed, and they just want to hug me.
2: Yeah.
5: I just want, our standard of living as a country is going down a lot, and I believe it's because the government takes too much money off hardworking people and misuses that money because they don't respect the money because they didn't earn the money. Mm. So leave as much money in the hands of the people who earn it so they respect it and then everyone's standard of living will rise. But when a government just takes all this money and just burns it, we all get poorer because inflation goes through the roof because they're borrowing. The borrowing's crazy.
2: Mm.
5: It's like, what are we doing, guys? Prime Minister, come via Jetstar, mate.
2: Yes.
5: Just leave your private jet at home because, mate, we're broke. Mm. So just stop it, Elbow. Please.
2: Nice.
5: That's all I want. Stop spending our money stupidly.
2: Love it.
4: I don't want to go.
5: That was my point. I don't want to do it all the time.
2: How are you going with this, though? Because you are more famous than you've ever been.
3: Ever.
5: I'm going pretty good. I mean, I don't want to do this full time. But so many people are hitting me up with different things that they see, like the Inland Rail and all the bonuses for executives and the event then, and it doesn't even happen. It's like, why are we getting a $300,000 bonus for something that we just scrapped?
2: Yeah,
5: what's that about?
2: I saw that guy. They scrapped that whole railway in
5: They all got bonuses. That is the problem, though, honestly. So private companies have to, at the end of the day, the budget, they go the bottom line, you know, it's profit loss. Government wages are so much higher than the private sector because there's no bottom line. There's no one to answer to.
2: Kids in a candy store. Just keep spending.
5: And I get it. Believe me, I get it. If you want, I'd take the money as well. If someone's going to pay you a heap of money, you take it. But the person who's using all the public money needs to think, hang on, at the end of the day, this is going to have to get paid back at some point. Mm-hmm. When we're, as all the governments of Australia, almost $2 trillion in debt, our kids are going to have to pay it off. Mm. So I know it's, I don't want to be the Grinch, but I've got to tighten the belt, guys, and stop being bloody ridiculous with our spending.
2: Let's circuit breaker here because you're making some very strong points.
4: I'm slightly concerned about the back of your phone cover, Husey. That looks like
5: it's
4: got white powder all over it.
5: I know, it's the Milky Way. It is not, I do not rack up on this phone cover.
2: What is that?
5: It's the Milky Way. My wife gave it to me, but it looks
4: tell Holly.
5: I know.
4: That's
5: a bad
3: look. Yeah, if you get photographed in a nightclub with that sitting there,
5: they'll be like, Husey's on the rack. Yeah. It's the Milky Way.
4: Yeah, closer I do see it is a galaxy, but from far back, that does look...
5: I know what it looks like. I've never done that in my life.
4: You're doing 9 Insta reels a day yelling about Elbo down the beach and you got that on your phone cover. I thought I'd put a few pieces of the puzzle together.
5: That's part of the problem. You know that Australia's got the biggest... We're the biggest users of cocaine in the world.
3: Yeah, we are.
5: None of that money gets taxed. So, I mean, there's no GST Bates, paid on it. They're all those illegal stuff. They do what they like.
6: Fun first, everything else later. Fifi, Feb and Nick's happy hour.
7: Fifi, Feb and Nick's. Fifi, Fev and Nick's happy hour. Plenty of laughs and people who always have your back. Sound familiar? That's exactly what you get with People First Bank. A bank that supports all kinds of good, supporting you and the community.
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0: Yeah, it is for you Tuesday, and a big thank you to People First Bank for hanging out with us.
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3: Yeah, they champion them. That's what they do. They leave people feeling heard, compatible and motivated. That's what they want. 150 years they've been in business.
0: Yeah, it's banking that gives trust. Back, supporting you and communities around Australia. 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
4: Hold on, why'd you start over there with your mic just so and slowly walk in?
3: It was like he was in the line at the bank. You know, in the line.
0: My piece of paper for People First Bank was over in the corner of the room, so I just started taking the mic over into this corner.
3: Paper. You should be memorising this. They're one of our great sponsors.
0: To be honest,
4: 150 years, Josiah.
0: Yeah, I know, and I'm a big fan and a big customer as well. Anyway, enough about me, Fifi, Fev, and Nick, and more about you guys. Jason Derulo, if you were listening to the Happy Hour yesterday, he joined us and spoke about how he's got an aquarium in his house with two sharks in it. Right after this, what do you have in your house? Some of the wildest things, just like Derulo across Australia. Going to hear your calls right after this.
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0: Tuesday evening, how good is this? Fifi, Fev and Nick and People First Bank. It's knowing you're with a bank that helps you while also helping the local community groups across Australia. That's a bank that's all kinds of good. I hope you had a great day. It is the happy hour.
1: Talking about our chat with Jason Derulo yesterday, one of the funniest parts was when he was talking about the shark tank in his house. Now, when we say in his house, it's his floor. His when you walk into the house, the hallway is just a whole shark tank that you walk on.
2: Crazy.
1: And we thought, what do you have in your house? Brag. Tell us what's there that's interesting that would stand out. Hi, Graham.
3: I reckon I've got the best house. I've got a Pure Distinction putting green in the backyard and practice nets in the backyard. And the front nature strip has got the same grass, the Pure Distinction bent grass. I cut it at 7 mil. Oh, and when sometimes when the people walk past, they go, oh, that's nice grass. Let's cross the road and walk on the other side.
1: Sick. Pride in your grass is great. I love
2: it. He's got like virtually a driving range there, like a putting green. Yeah. That's grass. That's so cool.
4: That is nice.
1: Do you play golf, Graham?
3: Yeah, I do.
2: Have you worked out the greens? You got the greens all down pat?
3: Yeah. I've got my cylinder mower that I got two of them now. I've got an old one to start off with and then I loved it so much I got another one. And, it's a proper cylinder mower.
1: Wow. Very impressive, wow. Graham. A lot of men would be envious of that.
2: There's people love their grass.
1: A few in the studio that are loving this already. Oh, yeah. Why don't you do that little golf putting?
2: Mate, I tried to grow grass.
1: Oh,
2: we
1: you
2: all
1: did.
2: Know what
1: That's
2: happened.
1: Right. That's it's no just, good.
2: Yeah, you something know, wrong with the soil.
4: You had to put little in there? Why don't you do that, you little golf? It's a way to get a little jab in. And why don't you set that up, a little fun little golf simulator?
2: It didn't hit.
1: My bell.
5: Hi, how are you?
1: Belle, what have you got in your house?
5: I have a suit of armour.
2: Sorry, what?
4: Like, oh, yeah?
1: Like King Arthur?
5: Yeah, like a medieval knight stands at my front door waiting for people to walk
1: in. How did you get that?
5: So my husband's great uncle was the owner and builder of Cryle Castle.
1: Oh, yes!
4: Awesome!
2: So he stole it.
5: So we inherited that. Oh. We've got another helmet somewhere. We've got a few swords around. So, it's pretty cool.
1: That is a great claim. That your great, was it your partner's great uncle?
5: Yeah. So he was Keith Ryle, and that's why it's called Cryle Castle.
4: He's the Cryle.
2: How big
1: that's
2: is it, Belle?
1: Impressive.
5: The armour probably stands at about just over 6 foot tall.
2: Wow, that'd be a bit scary.
5: It's bloody heavy.
1: It really sets the tone for a house too. Doesn't I'm just it? Thinking about interior design. Like, where do you go from that?
5: Well, you walk past their suit of armour and then you walk into the chaos of two kids, so it makes total sense.
1: There you go. Love it. Yeah. Thank you, Belle. I didn't expect
2: that's
1: this.
2: That's pretty cool.
1: What's in your house, Heidi?
6: So I grew up with a house made out of bottles in my backyard that basically my dad built out of empty stubbies that us kids had to go around the streets and collect. And inside that house of bottles was actually a bar.
1: Oh, wow. Is it still there, Heidi?
6: It is still there. Unfortunately, we had to sell the house a couple of years ago, but it is still there in the backyard.
2: How long did that take?
6: Years.
2: How many stubbies did your dad drink?
6: Believe it or not, he didn't drink beer at all. Us kids had to go around on our push bikes with little trailers collecting the beer bottles when people put their recycling out.
2: Wow. Is this James Blake's sister? He collects bottles.
1: He gives them for 5 cents to the donation. The
2: he cashes them in and gets money. He cashes them into those machines and gets money.
0: Thank you for your calls. Happy Tuesday.

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2: Let's go Tuesday.
3: What's happened to your voice,
2: I
3: hun?
2: I think my voice might be going. I think it might be.
3: If I had a dime for every time your voice has gone somewhere... I'd have a few dimes.
2: It's been a few times this year. I've got a live studio audience tonight that can help, though. That's all we need, really. Yeah. Beautiful audience. What a crow. Thank you.
3: How amazing.
2: Sad news to start the show, guys, though.
3: I don't think it's sad.
2: You know what? It's a time for celebration, isn't it? For an incredible career.
3: Australian icon, and I don't use that word lightly.
2: Dictionary definition.
3: Darryl Braithwaite. Has revealed he will no longer play live gigs. Now, he's fine.
2: Yeah, he's fine. To be very, very clear, he is fine.
3: Yes.
2: In fact, he's so fine.
3: Yeah.
2: What a legacy, man. 58 years of playing shows, this man. And if you've ever seen him live, have you had a chance to see him before?
3: Surely.
2: He's popped up at something. I've seen him a couple of times. The vocal strength on that man to the very end of his touring days, unbelievable. Just one of a kind as a songwriter, as a performer, all of it.
3: Now, you've caught up with him before and you asked him, will he ever stop performing?
2: Yeah, and I didn't just ask him out of the blue. We were kind of talking about legacy and all that kind of stuff, and I thought I'd slip the question. I was feeling a bit cheeky. Do you ever see a time where you won't do the live work?
4: No, I don't. I've gone through this in my head over the last year or so. Of like, hopefully someone will come up and go, hey, Darryl, I reckon you should give it away.
2: Do you want someone to do that? No way.
4: Well, I don't know. It's
2: none of us are ready.
4: Because, I mean, I've seen my mum who retired at 65 because she worked at the TAB. She sort of, her life went a little bit downhill over the next 5 years, you know, because she didn't have the, you know, the spirit of getting up, going to work and all that sort of stuff. If I didn't do it, what would I do?
2: Yeah. Well, what would you do? Do you know?
4: Sit at home.
2: Which is nice every now and then, isn't it?
4: I'd sit at home and I'd ring Sony. Am I still with you? Even though I'm not.
2: What a man.
3: And you know what? He's 77. He's allowed to sit at home now.
2: 100%. The humour on him, the guts on the voice. I think we can only start the show one way tonight. Darryl Braithwaite, a career well lived.
3: What a man.
2: And I want everyone in Australia in their cars right now, at home cooking dinner, whatever you're doing, with the hot hits on, to honour this man by putting your hands in the air.
3: And sing it loud and sing it proud.
2: The horses, the great Darryl Braithwaite, the hot hits.

0: off into retirement well, sweet man. Darryl Braithwaite announcing he's stepping back from touring after 58 years on the road.
1: What a man.
0: You are on the Hot Hits. So Nick and Lauren, let's kick off our Hot 7 at 7. Hottest hits of the night are right here. Even though it doesn't get hotter than Darryl.
1: No, it doesn't.
0: Kid Laroi, Pieces, number 7 tonight. Hot 7.

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0: Hot Hits, Hot 7 at 7. There goes your number 6 tonight. That is American Girls from Harry Styles. Is it time to play some hot new music, my friend?
1: Yes, it is. Yeah,
2: you know it's getting hot.
3: The Hot Hits with Nick and Lauren.
0: Drop. All right, this guy like kind of came through storming with these huge hits only about 18 months ago, I think, since we got Stargazing from Miles Smith. One of our spoon songs that we used to.
1: Yes, he's our spoon fellow.
0: Yeah, you know, songs that you can tap spoons on your leg to.
1: Yep.
0: That's what we refer to as a spoon song.
1: Yep.
0: Alex Warren, a big proponent of this as well.
1: Yes, he is.
0: Of course, he followed that up with Nice to Meet You.
4: Said, oh, hi. Nice to meet you.
1: Good spoon song.
0: Good spoon song. And then we were like, it can't get any more joyous than this, can it? Oh, yes, it can.
4: You wanna dance, take my hand,
1: oh, my God.
4: Take my hand. Take a chance.
0: And then I went and saw him. Took my spoons with me to the Horton Pavilion in Sydney.
1: That's right.
0: The place was sold out. Incredible scene. So many people there.
1: Because he's just fun.
0: Yeah, man. He's fun, but he's talking about real stuff as well.
1: Yep.
0: It's the thing with Miles Smith. Brand new record has just dropped from him. You can get it anywhere. And this from it is just gorgeous. Shall we play Heaven from Miles Smith?
1: Yes, please.
0: Let me take you to heaven, Lauren Barry.
1: Ooh.
0: On the Hot Hits.

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3: 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See you at the bar, you was hardly talking. That's when I knew that your heart was scarring. Friends to lovers need a part to star in. Like, wait, babe, let me.

0: right now?
1: Excellent.
0: Excellent show.
1: From all reports.
0: From all reports. You got the hot hits. It's our Hot 7 at 7. There's your number 5 tonight. Sienna Spyro tickets to win on the show real soon. In the meantime, let's get your goss up, baby.
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3: 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Hot. Off the press. The hot hits with Nick and Lauren.
1: Now, Olivia Rodrigo said she had big news, and big news she had. She has announced.
0: Amazing delivery.
1: Thank you. She'll be hosting her very own music festival in August. Not only that, it's called Daisy Chain Fields. It is a festival featuring only female solo artists and women-led bands.
0: Awesome idea. Give me the lineup, please.
1: All right. Festival feature performances by such artists as Chapel Roan, Eli, Bikini Kill, Doechii, Mitski, Garbage, The Breeders, Santigold, and more. Plus, really brings me joy to say this, the one and only Stevie Nicks, baby.
0: How, what a co-sign, man. How incredible for Olivia to get that stamp of approval from Stevie, and so deservedly so. That's so
1: and
0: sick.
1: And Sarah McLachlan.
0: I want, Jesus.
1: If you don't mind.
0: We need to be there.
1: I think we actually have
0: mandatory.
1: To be there. Team trip.
0: Mandatory team trip.
1: Now we have to change tone here a little bit for this next story.
0: Oh, wait. Yeah, this. Yeah.
1: Yeah. A ransom note related to the disappearance of Nancy Guthrie, the mother of NBC Today show host Savannah Guthrie, says that they've said in this note that she passed away early on.
0: So this is the one they got a couple of weeks into it,
1: correct.
0: Right? When TMZ was getting sent all the ransom notes.
1: Yes. They said that this is early on the disappearance, that it was not by the fault of those who kidnapped her, apparently, mm-hmm. but this is just... You know, police haven't responded to this. There's been no sort of confirmation about any
0: also,
1: of this.
0: Also, why now?
1: I know.
0: Why is your man from TMZ coming out with all this now?
1: It was CNN.
0: Oh, was it?
1: Yeah.
0: Because a few people got sent the ransom notes, right?
1: Yes. Yep.
0: The whole thing's just, and I don't want to get speculative and true crimey about it. There's a few things just not adding up about the whole thing.
1: It's odd. The whole thing is odd.
0: Savannah's been back at work for months now as well, which, I mean, you've got to press on with your life, don't you?
1: I do.
0: Hmm.
1: All right, tone shift again.
0: Anyway, tone shift, guys.
1: Madonna.
0: Pump the music.
1: Madonna has revealed. Did you just?
0: Yeah, I just heard.
1: Don't you I just take that Madonna. Potty mouth away from me. Madonna has revealed her planned biopic was scrapped because she had a falling out with Universal Studios over the budget.
0: Right. Who wanted more?
1: She did.
0: Of course she did.
1: Of course she did. We have countless men's biopics.
0: Name them. Name them.
1: Bohemian Rhapsody, Elton John, MJ.
0: Yep.
1: Look at the budgets on them. Where is Madonna's?
0: We got Elvis. We got Timothy Chalamet being Bob Dylan.
1: Correct. We have the Jeremy Allen White Clark, whoever. Who is he? Jeremy Allen White.
0: Jeremy Allen White.
1: Bruce Springsteen. Madonna said, I was supposed to make a movie about my life. I worked on my script for 2 years, spent 2 years at Universal Studios with the line producer doing budgeting and casting.
0: Who did they cast again? They had someone in mind,
1: the chick
0: they?
1: From Ozark.
0: Oh, yeah, your woman. Name?
1: Blonde woman.
0: Name, guys?
4: Julia something.
1: Garner.
0: Julia Garner.
1: Yep. Madonna explained she needed a big budget so the film could portray her extraordinary life, but Universal could not get their heads around that and wouldn't cough up the money. Madonna said she found a way to make it for less money in Serbia, but that didn't go over very well with Universal, and she said maybe they just didn't believe in me.
0: Because they didn't want to shift production to Serbia.
1: Yep. Which, look, probably the right idea.
0: Relatively good reason.
1: But make a Madonna movie.
0: Make a Madonna movie, guys.
1: What are we doing?
0: What female biopics have we got that we actually enjoy? Can't think of a single one off the top of my head. A single one.
1: I watched the Whitney Houston one, which was fine.
0: Was that Jennifer Hudson?
1: No, it was more, it wasn't like a big, huge thing. Where are they?
0: Make the Madonna biopic,
1: We're
0: guys.
1: We're getting four separate films for the Beatles, which I'm fine with, but four for the Beatles. Give me one for Madonna.
0: That's that on that.
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0: Sabrina Carpenter and House Tour at number 4. Hot Hits Hot 7 at 7 is on the 7 biggest hits of the night. Coming up in just a tick, out me eye.
1: Yeah.
0: When have you needed to say out me eye? What happened to your eye?
1: It's a doozy.
0: Yeah.
1: This one.
0: In the meantime, the Hot Hits Hot 7 countdown continues. Josh Bawaz, Like a Prayer, this huge banger sitting at number 3. Hot Hits Hot 7 at 7.
1: Well done.

0: say.
1: What a song, what a record. Olivia Rodrigo's Stupid Song at number two.
2: Turn it up.
3: Let's get it. The Hot Hits on 7 at 7.
1: Which means there can only be one left. And it's one song that was left on the shelf for a decade and finally came out.
0: Yeah. And has this been in our Hot 7 at all?
1: I don't think so. Could it be? brand new to the countdown. And straight to the top. Love to see it for these two.
0: Yeah.
1: Martin Garrix, great producer and DJ. Ed Sheeran, he's got a big career ahead of him, I think. There'll be some good stuff to come from him.
0: Yeah, young kid. Done good.
1: Just starting out. You know, we like to support emerging artists.
0: Yeah.
1: This is Repeat It. Number one in our Hot Hits Hot 7. Oh, God.
0: No, don't worry.
1: Sorry. No, I got you, though. Stay.

0: Ed Sheeran, rewind and repeating it.
1: Yep.
0: That's what you got to do, man. Hottie, it's Tuesday night.
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4: With Nick and Lauren.
1: Now, very important. Give us a call, 131060. When have you hurt your eye? Ouch, me eye.
0: Ouch, me eye. 131060.
1: Your eyeball. I know a man, we were children at the time, and I wasn't there, but he told me this.
0: Let's just go back on that. You knew a man, but he wasn't a man.
1: But he's a man now.
0: And you weren't there when he told you this.
1: Well, he's a man today, but when he was a child, he had someone at a sleepover throw one of those, you know, there's like glow-in-the-dark stars you put on your roof?
0: Oh, my God, yeah,
1: yeah. One across the room, straight into his eyeball.
0: But aren't they just a sticker? They're quite thin.
1: No. You know the hard ones, the plastic ones?
0: Oh.
1: Into his eye.
0: Jesus.
1: Yeah.
0: Ouch me eye.
1: Ouch me eye.
0: When I was 10 years old, playing in the sands of Terrigal Beach on the Central Coast. Gorgeous
1: beautiful.
0: Spot. Shout out. I got sand in my eye. And because I'm me, I just continued to rub it, thinking that the sand would come out. It was one of the worst pains I've ever been. Worse than childbirth, I would say.
1: Bits of glass in your eye just scratching around. We're talking about this because a young man in Scotland developed multiple retinal tears and a rare sight-threatening retinal injury after repeatedly using a massage gun on and around his eyes, according to a case report. Now, I am guilty of using my massage gun.
0: On your eye?
1: No, on my jaw muscle when I get really bad TMJ.
0: I've done that before.
1: Is it TMJ?
0: Yeah, TMJ.
1: Oh, la, la, la, la. Right in there.
0: Yeah.
1: Feels
0: which is
1: good.
0: Bad. But there's like thick muscle around there.
1: Yeah. What are you doing to your eyeball?
0: There's no muscle. It's all bone.
1: Researchers said the patient, who was a student in his 20s, sought medical attention after experiencing floaters, you know, those little floaty things you see,
0: yep.
1: And occasional flashing lights in his right eye for nearly a week. Initial examination revealed multiple retinal tears, retinal bruising, and retinal dialysis, which is a rare type of retinal, got a lot of retinals in this, a rare type of retinal break often associated with significant eye trauma.
0: Ooh.
1: He had no history of eye disease, surgery, or major risk factors, so it came down to the old massage gun.
0: Ouch me eye.
1: Ouch me eye, 131060.
0: Call us right now. Thank
1: Ouch
0: you.
1: Ouch me eye.
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0: Thunder, Olivia Dean, it is raining in right across Australia. The Hot Hits, Nick and Lauren, DJ Superstar Hayden James hanging out in just a tip.
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3: With Nick and Lauren.
4: Yep, we're taking your calls on Ouch Me Eye because this silly boy in Scotland, he's a man in his 20s. He used a massage gun on and around his eyes, which is very silly.
0: Yep.
4: Your eyes are precious. They're the windows to your soul.
0: And they're consumed by bone. They're just bone.
4: That is an eye socket.
0: Bone and flesh.
4: Not much muscle going on there.
0: Mia in our live studio audience. If Mia can step up to that microphone over there, step right up on that microphone.
4: Come in.
0: You've had a significant eye injury over the journey. Step on that microphone, please, and tell us your story.
4: What happened?
5: Hello.
4: Hi.
5: I wouldn't say it was significant. It was more silly. As a three-year-old, was in the back of the car and we were driving down the highway.
4: Mm-hmm.
5: And I was watching all the other cars go by and all the dogs hanging their heads out the window. And I thought, that looks fun.
0: do as dogs do, as they say.
5: So I tossed my head out the window and I was just feeling the wind in my hair. And a piece of glass just came up off the road and just got me right in my eye.
0: Jesus.
4: The eyeball?
5: Yeah, in my eyeball. And I don't really remember the incident all that well, but I know it because there's a weird period of my family photo albums where I'm wearing an eye patch for like
0: I love the eye patch period.
5: A whole year.
4: Patch era. Oh, that could have ended badly. I don't know if you've seen Hereditary, but please don't put your head out of a car window.
5: Don't, this is a warning.
0: I won't even put my hands out a car window these days.
4: No,
0: you never know what's
4: going
0: to come up from the road. Thank you, Mia. Great contribution to the program.
4: Donnie, what happened to your eye?
6: Hi. A couple of years ago, I woke up with what looked like a pimple in my eyeball on the white of my eye.
4: On the eyeball?
6: Yes, on the actual eyeball. So I went to the GP about it and he said, I have no idea what's going on, but I think you've been sunburnt and it's actually a blister from sunburn on your eyeball. And he said, there's not much I can do. Just try these eye drops for 2 weeks and if it doesn't go away, come back. But it went away, so I didn't bother going back.
4: Was there any part of you, Donnie, that really wanted to squeeze it?
6: Yeah. No, I'm glad I didn't. I don't know what would have happened. But
0: once a pimple, always a pimple. Doesn't matter where it is, you would squeeze that thing.
4: That would take some self-control from me. Ben, what happened to your eye?
7: Yeah, so I was an apprentice. We're messing around with wet concrete. And unfortunately, some of it splashed up into my eye. And I was in a bit of pain. And the boss turned around to me and said, harden up, have a cup of concrete. Literally. And unfortunately, I ended up at the docks later that night. And about an hour after that, I was in hanging my head over a bathtub with my mates pouring a solution into my eye.
4: Yeah, but
7: It actually ended up looking like I was crying, like it was eyeliner. So it was just concrete pouring out of my eye.
4: Did it harden? Like, did it?
7: No, I was in that much pain all day that I kept rubbing my eye and everything like that. Like, but I could feel the stone in my eye and.
4: Oh my God.
0: Jesus. Ben, I don't know why we did this phone topic. I'm feeling so much pain vicariously right now.
4: It's a PSA to all of those out there. Don't splash concrete into your eye. Wear goggles.
0: I mean, the problem, Ben, was when you said you were messing around with concrete.
4: What
0: do
4: were
0: not
4: you
0: mess.
4: Doing, Ben, with that concrete?
7: Well, when I say messing, we were working, but I'm talking. I was 19, 20, young, dumb, and stupid.
4: Yeah, we've all been there. Honestly,
0: so have just not with concrete.
4: No,
0: because I wouldn't dare touch concrete. Wouldn't know what to do with it.
4: Oh, I'd touch it.
0: Would you?
4: Of course. I've written my name in there.
0: It's going to harden.
4: Yeah, I'm not going to. I didn't say I was going to put it in my eye. I said I'd touch it.
0: Lily. Hi.
8: Hi.
4: Hi, Lily.
8: A couple of years back when I was nine,
4: yeah.
8: I was playing a glorified game of Tiggy, so shark, fish, and octopus.
4: Yep.
8: And I ran into someone's forehead with glasses on and I broke my orbital bone, which is the bone that holds all your eye muscles.
4: Oh, ow.
8: I broke that in half and the bone clicked back together as the eye muscles fell through. And I was going to be airflown to Brisbane Children's Hospital, but if they had airflown me, I would have exploded my eye.
0: Oh, every part of that, Lily.
4: So
8: it cut my waterline, and I've got a scar on my eyebrow and on my cheek from it.
4: Oh, my God. So hang on. Are you telling me that part of your eye muscle was, like, pinched between part of your skull? Is that what you're telling me?
8: Yeah, basically. So, like, you know, if you got to feel your face, just under your eye where there's that, like, bone that's just there. It's not quite your cheekbone, but it's just the bone underneath your eye.
4: Yeah.
8: That physically snapped. My eye muscles fell through and it clicked back together.
4: Oh, my God.
0: Nah.
4: I can't.
0: No.
8: And it was coincidentally the same thing that Reese Walsh has done. And I needed emergency surgery for it.
4: And you got it from a game of Tiggy. I love that.
8: Yeah.
0: He's playing NRL Queensland and you're playing Tiggy. Same thing.
4: Lily, do you have like a metal plate in there or anything now?
8: No. Luckily, I didn't need a metal plate. They just did dissolvable bandages around the bone to actually like hold it together, and they dissolved whilst I was in hospital.
4: And Lily, one last question. How old are you?
8: I'm 16 now.
4: 16. Okay. Because you speak so eloquently and well. It's all the surgical
0: glorified game of Tiggy. I was like, Jesus, vocabulary.
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3: So, was Rod and Gabby's precision team shopping challenge possible?
0: Let's get the adjudicator here.
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8: They're eating her, and then they're going to eat me. Oh, my God.
9: Right, Hayden James is going to join us in a second, but we have some very important news to tell you about someone who popped up. Well, you can tell the story.
10: What are we doing?
9: Who followed you on Instagram today? Doing that. So you saw one new follower pop up there.
10: Yeah.
9: And you open it, and who is it?
10: So I was just laying in my bed, not having a nap, but I was having a rest. I'd had a busy day, and I got a little notification.
9: Had
10: you? No. I cleared off my balcony, and I got a little notification. Just one follower. You know, and sometimes it says comment, follow, whatever. Just one. Clicked on it. Jelly Roll. Ain't nothing but a lie. Out of nowhere. Out of absolutely nowhere.
9: Now, when did we report on his divorce? 4 days ago? This timing, guys. This timing.
10: Am I going to marry Jelly Roll? No.
9: There's something going on here.
10: Hey, we had a spark. We had a connection when he came in here.
9: Yes.
10: He looked deep in my eyes and we hugged.
9: And you had a shared connection over some things you've been through in your lives as well. It was a beautiful thing to witness.
10: We saw each other.
9: You did. Through each other's souls.
10: We did.
9: And now you're about to see a whole lot more. I wonder what this is all about. Because it's not like he doesn't follow like anyone he's ever met. He's not one of those guys. He follows like a couple of thousand people. I follow 6,000 for context.
10: I keep going to make sure that it wasn't a mistake.
9: Yeah.
10: But how do you do that as a mistake?
9: Who else does he follow? Like, does he follow every radio presenter he meets on the journey?
10: No, he really doesn't. Okay, he follows.
9: Does he follow our mate over the road?
10: Lauren Barry. I can't see a single Australian.
9: Wow! You are his chosen Australian. Now, have you opened the DMs yet?
10: Yeah, nothing from Jelly.
9: Did you tag him in your story when you posted that this happened?
10: I didn't want to frighten him.
9: I think that's a good idea. You've got to play it cool.
10: Yeah, I've got to play it cool with Jelly.
9: I'm going to play it cool and play it safe, and then it will be 1:30 a.m. in a couple of Saturdays' time, and there'll be a DM to Jelly Roll going out.
10: No, not please. I'm a lady of decorum.
9: And that's one of the funniest things I've ever said.
10: He hasn't even seen my story.
9: I'm very excited for your future matrimony.
10: Thank you.
9: It's going to be gorgeous to watch. Hayden James is coming up in a tick. Now Taylor Swift, Elizabeth Taylor, The Hot Hits.

0: right around the country, and this man's with us.
1: Yeah, baby.
0: Aidan James, this song, just one of the best Aussie dance hits of the decade, right?
1: Yeah. There's just something about it, you know?
0: Oh, well done. Yeah, really good for you. He's got brand new music coming on Friday.

0: event in Sydney. Thousands of people turned out with a few hours' notice.
1: We were supposed to go and we didn't, which was stupid.
0: We'll explain it all to him right now.
2: This is Hayden James on The Hot Hits with Nick and Lauren.
0: Hayden James is here on The Hot Hits, baby. Let's go! We feel we felt an enormous amount of FOMO on Saturday,
1: yeah.
0: Didn't we?
1: That was my fault, Hayden. I'm really sorry. What happened? We had some farewell drinks for me, and then about halfway through the farewell drinks, Nick was like, why didn't we just do that at the Hayden James thing?
3: Yeah, fair. That would have been a great thing.
0: Mate, yeah. It would have been perfect.
1: I was just drinking responsibly, but I probably shouldn't have been out in public. I'm not
0: going to lie. They hit a point. Yeah. Talk to us about this gig and doing things this way. You know, you're hyping people up for a brand new record and new stuff to come, and you decide to do this in a sort of party environment. How cool is it putting
3: this
0: kind of
3: event super fun
0: on?
3: I haven't played in Australia in about a year. The last show I did was with Duke Dumont around the country, and I just thought it would be fun I live in Australia and I play 95% of my shows in the States. Yeah. And I'm like, this is crazy. The commute is killing me. I need to do something about this. So I started to figure out how to do shows here again and just build a party that I would like to play. I write music that's like sunset vibes, so it's not 2 a.m. in a club. So yeah, it just felt right to just do a pop-up in Sydney. I did a couple of them last 2 years ago.
0: Yeah.
3: And so yeah, I'm going to start again. So we're on.
0: So much fun. What a way to do it. And of course, there is a new single that people are about to be able to hear.
3: New single, For the Girls, with Bipolar Sunshine.
0: Hell yeah, man.
3: Very excited.
0: I mean, Lauren did have a thought. Instead of using Bipolar Sunshine for the hook, you could have used...
1: Have you seen that clip of Pauline Hanson where she's fishing?
3: Don't.
1: This is for the girls.
3: I don't want to hear this. No. I haven't, and I don't want to. No.
0: Ban that video from the internet.
1: Not associated.
0: It's so sick what you've done with this song, though. It is just Hayden James at your kind of almost simplest. Is that fair to say? Very simple.
3: Yeah, when we're in the studio last year, we just wanted to write something like clubby but groovy and nothing too like tech housey. That's like not my vibe at all. So I think I've got like 20 versions of this record. Finished it with a guy named Chris Lorenzo, who also works with Chris Lake and all those kind of guys. Super nice guy. And yeah, I really love this record. We nailed it, I think.
1: It's so fun. I think
3: to get it out there.
0: As well, Bipolar Sunshine, the last time we kind of had a big hit from him was on The Middle.
3: DJ Snake.
0: DJ Snake song.
3: I mean, I think that's got a billion plays.
0: It's a big one. To hit a billion or something.
3: Yeah.
0: And that obviously is quite an emotional and sort of deep song. And it's really kind of funny to hear him singing on a fun little club.
3: It's good. And he's a great person. He's a great artist as well. Like on stage, he's got so much presence. So we're going to be doing a bunch of shows in the States together in the next couple of weeks. Actually, next weekend we're in LA and then New York. And so it'll be fun.
1: The commute is back.
0: One show in Sydney and it's back to that.
3: Right. And it's cool. This is actually, I just remember, like, so my wife is the cover art of the song as well. She got her nails done, if you've seen the artwork.
0: Yeah.
3: I got in trouble though because she got her nails done and then the next day, I said, hey, Jen, and she turned around and ripped one of her nails clean off. So I was like, oh.
1: Uh-oh.
3: Yeah, it was tough.
0: Jesus.
3: She's okay now. She's okay.
0: So the whole nail? Like,
3: yeah.
0: Oh, my God.
1: Yeah. Is that an omen?
3: Yeah, I don't know.
1: I
3: hope not.
0: That is a worry, man.
3: She's in the song, too. So if you hear, she says, for the girls.
0: Is that her?
3: Yeah.
1: Nice.
0: I love that. It really is a family affair, isn't it?
3: Yeah.
0: Are you going to take her on tour with you and she can just do that bit?
3: Yeah, that's it. You've got a 3-second part.
0: Yeah. I think that's the best way.
3: Pay you handsomely. There you go.
0: You said something a minute ago about like the sound that you make and it feels quite defined what you do. But as things kind of, as you grow and as you get older and
3: you can
0: more
3: say
0: into it.
3: Yeah, as you get older.
0: We all age. Is there kind of a juxtaposition between wanting to try new shit and also the expectation of a fan?
3: Yeah, I kind of just do what I want to do. I've never written something for anyone else besides my wife, really. But yeah. I haven't written things that I think people might like to hear from me. It's always something that I like. And I write stuff and get stuff mixed and mastered that sometimes doesn't come out because it's like, actually, I'm not in love with this song. So I do have that. But yeah, I've never really written stuff for other people or the expectation of this is a Hayden James record. I just take my time writing the music that I enjoy.
0: He writes the music you enjoy. Now you get to enjoy it.
1: We get to listen to the music that he gets to enjoy to write for us to enjoy.
0: Wow, beautifully said. Hayden James, this is Something About You. More with the King next.

0: Kelly on the hot hits with Nick and Lauren. And brand new music coming this Friday from the king of Australian dance, Hayden James. It's called For the Girls.
1: This song give you that old stank face, baby.
0: Once, once, once. He's still hanging out.
2: This is Hayden James on the Hot Hits with Nick and Lauren.
0: How much downtime are you going to get over the next little while, considering you are back on the commute, back on the grind?
3: Yeah.
0: How do you build the downtime in?
3: Well, the next couple of months is a bit nuts. I kind of fly on Thursday night to the States, and then I fly back on Sunday, so I can do like school drop off on like Tuesday to Thursday. So I do that like a little bit. Yeah, I think I flew like 20, 25 times to the States.
1: My God.
3: So I got a lot of points.
1: Yes, anyone wants I bet.
3: Points? Yeah.
1: It's so funny when we talk to DJs, especially where they like have your whole career sort of changed as you've grown up, and like so many of them become men while doing this sort of job that is partying.
3: Yeah.
1: But it just changes the way that you do it?
3: Yeah, I've got it so on lock. When I go overseas, it's like I'm either at a show playing or I'm working on music or I'm asleep.
1: Yeah.
3: It's like that's it. And it's good, and I can manage that, and when I get home I'm fresh and I can be a dad, and that's my favorite thing. So
1: yeah,
0: totally.
1: It's
0: good. Do you ever get a chance to still let your hair down? Like, was Saturday a little let your hair down moment?
3: Yeah, a little bit. Sometimes. I'm pretty proud of myself though. I haven't like had a drink in 3 years, four
0: still
3: when,
0: going.
3: When I'm yeah, when, yeah, that's what we expect.
0: Yeah.
3: When I'm playing shows and things. So I'll have a wine here and there with my wife, but other than that, it's like I'm just fully focused.
0: Congratulations.
3: Which I love,
0: man. Oh, yeah. So good.
3: I think you were the same, right?
0: I was thinking about it.
3: Lots of people think about
0: it's
3: it.
0: It's an on and off relationship, but definitely thinking about it.
1: Yeah. Oh, Hayden, that's so
3: But
1: funny.
3: I mean, that's the big thing about travel. Comedian Hayden James. Yeah. That's the thing about traveling as well. Traveling so much, it's like if you did drink or do a party or whatever, it's just like you'd ruin yourself.
0: Yeah. I almost feel like, and not that I would ever be in the same position as you, but I almost feel like if the demands were... I'm coming for you. If the demand on me was the same as what the demand is on you, I probably would. You probably would just have to. Because I definitely couldn't. You know, I'm a single father of two cats.
3: Yeah.
0: Who currently just mainly is in Sydney and sometimes goes away. So I feel like I've got the room to kind of be a bit silly on the weekends.
3: Yeah,
0: stuff.
3: Fair.
0: But
3: fair.
0: I feel like if I was doing what you were doing, I would have to put some discipline in. Did it just kind of come? Yeah.
3: You do. Yeah, you do. And as you get older, it's just like you can't handle hangovers. Like this is just, I'm not about that. Yeah. And another thing as well is like when you're overseas, like it's an amazing opportunity to go and see new places, and it's a different way to see a city as well. So I'll land and I'll run. I'll go and just do something like that and, you know, see a different spot. So that's cool. I just signed up to my first half marathon. Which is like, I don't know why I did that, but we'll see how we go. It's in August.
1: Okay. Whereabouts? So, where is it?
3: It's the Northern Beaches. It's like Dee to Newport. Beach to beach, it's called.
0: Possibly the most gorgeous.
3: Yeah, apparently there's a couple of hills in there, so we'll see. But yeah, I'm training. And
1: What's the training look like at the moment?
3: Well, I do like gym stuff, and then I do like 3 runs a week.
1: Okay.
3: And just build it up over time. So yeah, I'm feeling pretty confident.
1: I feel confident in you.
3: I just want to finish.
1: I'm sure you'll finish.
3: Yeah, people are like, what kind of time? Like, I just want to finish.
1: Okay.
3: Yeah.
1: God, I honestly don't think I could even.
3: It's a big mental thing, I think. Yeah, yeah.
0: I had a stint doing park run last year, doing 5Ks on a Saturday morning. That was enough for me.
3: That's a stint
0: being the operative word. It was a sort of 2 month fad for me. What's in your ears when you're running? Do you like listening to dance music, which naturally comes quite well to running, or do you like to go away from that?
3: Yeah, sometimes I'll either listen to demos like 100 times over and over, and it'll ruin the record for me.
0: So you're working at the same time.
3: Or sometimes I'll put on like, just a set from like, what was I listening to the other day? Like Frankie Rosado at Coachella or something something that's like just vibey, progressive, and that I can just tune and just like,
0: Just
1: do you ever listen to non-dance music?
3: All the time. I actually don't listen to a lot of dance music.
1: Okay.
3: I listen to like a lot of country and like jazz and
1: just
3: chill, like background stuff.
1: Yeah. Love me some jazz. I had an Uber the other day who had classical music on, and I was like,
3: "There you go,
1: this
3: great,
1: is so lovely."
3: In airports, I have like the calm app, and I've just got like classical piano chill. So I'm like, no one can piss me off.
1: Somewhere that's gonna do it is the airport.
0: Absolutely. Hayden James, we are very excited for you. For the Girls coming out this week, and we're pumped for everyone to get to hear it. Thank you for hanging out with us.
3: Thank you guys. Thanks for having me.

0: Ava. Right across the country, the hot hit.
1: This is Sienna Spiro. A material lover I'll
2: take tonight and die on the ship. Spyro is coming to Australia,
3: bringing her My House tour in January. Get your tickets now.
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1: On the hot hits with Nick and Mike.
0: Yeah, we got a stack of these to give away. I think the final few in the bank. Is that right, K-Dot, out in the phone room? Yeah, final few to win at thehothits.com.au.
4: But we have two double passes to give away tonight. Is that correct,
0: most
4: Nick Kelly?
0: Certainly do. Would you like to, I don't know, we've got a bunch of people who've registered on standby right now. Who are we going to first? Who's going to win the first pair?
4: I'm going to go alphabetically. I like the look of Annie.
5: Hello.
4: Hi, Annie.
5: Hey, how are you?
4: I'm excellent. How are you?
5: I think I'm feeling really good at the moment.
4: Yep, because you're going to go see Sienna Spiro.
5: Oh, my God. Thank you so much.
4: You're welcome.
0: Who's coming with you?
5: Maybe one of my friends. She's currently overseas, so when she comes back, hopefully in time, like we can go together.
4: Nice. Yeah. Nice little gal date.
0: How long is she overseas for? These aren't for 6 months.
5: She's been probably 6 months since she comes home very soon.
4: Oh, how exciting.
5: Yeah, so fun.
4: That's good.
0: Annie,
4: well,
0: you have the best time, okay?
5: Thank you so much.
4: No worries.
0: But Lauren, I think we got to give away another pair.
4: Oh, I'm going to skip A, B, C, D, E, F, G, H. Oh, H is a nice little letter there. I like H.
0: Okay, sure.
4: How about Hunter?
6: Hello.
4: Hi.
6: Hi, how are you?
4: I'm good. How are you?
6: Good, thank you.
4: Are you a big Sienna Spiro fan?
6: My best friend is, yeah.
4: Oh, okay, what's your best friend's name?
6: Zach.
4: Well, you can tell Zach. We're going to go see Sienna Spiro, doll.
6: Oh, my God. Thank you.
4: You're welcome.
0: Sound like a bigger Sienna Spiro fan than Zach, my friend.
6: Oh, my God. Thank you so much.
4: You're welcome.
0: Best stuff. Hi, Zach, wherever you are in this world.
4: Wherever you are. Hope you're having a lovely day, Zach.
0: Good on you, Hunter. You're a very good best friend for registering for these tickets.
6: Thank you.
0: Pleasure, treasure. More of them tomorrow night. Thehothits.com.au is a place to register. Coming up in just a sec, could you be about to see more AI movies on the big screen? A big deal's been done. We'll unpack it with producer Bailey, our tech expert, in just a second. Right now, Olivia Rodrigo. I know.

0: Gracie Abrams hit the wall. Right across the country, the hot hit, Nick and Lauren. Oh, I spy with my little light. A
1: Nick and Lauren segment where we all dunk on AI. Yes. We love I Spy AI, and we have a special I Spy AI tonight.
0: Yep.
1: We bring in producer Bailey.
2: Hello.
1: Hello, Bailey. Hello. Now, you're bringing us two stories.
2: Yes, I am.
1: Movie-related AI.
2: Yeah, movie-related AI stuff.
1: Please take the floor.
2: So the first one is there was a movie that was going to be created by Amazon MGM. You know, the lion, you know, the...
0: Oh, the rawr.
2: Yeah, rawr, yeah.
0: Freaks me out. It was Maya Goldman.
2: I don't want to give him a shout out. Because they're owned by Amazon. But we love Amazon sometimes.
1: Sometimes,
2: yeah. Next day.
1: And if I need a mattress delivered overnight.
2: Yeah.
1: I love
0: them. They're like them. And if they're spending on the radio station, yeah, I love them even more.
2: They were making a movie called Artificial. It was about the CEO of ChatGPT called Sam Altman. You know,
1: the guy who basically said ChatGPT knows too much about us. Everyone, halt.
2: Yeah. It was going to star... Well, they filmed it already. It's in editing right now.
0: Let me guess, they got Jesse Eisenberg to be Sam Altman.
2: Andrew Garfield.
1: Oh, wow.
2: So it was a big movie. It was a big one. But
0: more money putting that in the Madonna biopic.
2: Okay. Yeah, and the director, Luca, he made
0: Luca
2: challenges.
0: Got a game on.
2: Yeah,
0: game
2: he made challenges. Yeah. Call Me by Your Name, Queer, and stuff. What the hell?
1: he made
2: a bunch of movies. They cancelled it. They cancelled their releasing of it.
0: Why?
2: Because they started a partnership with ChatGPT. So,
0: it was going to be negative. Like it's
2: about the 2023 firings at ChatGPT at OpenAI, and they've cancelled it because of that. And there's a bunch of other studios that were going to buy it, Focus Features and like A24 and stuff, but they've also had to reject it because they are so on AI.
0: Jesus, this is ruining the world.
1: I don't like this at all.
0: Because there was some news about A24 today, right?
2: Yeah, there was. A24 got $75 million from Google Gemini, from Google, to help develop some new tech in their space.
0: To use AI to make movies.
2: Yeah, yeah. So they've got their own little AI division. It's called A24 Labs.
0: Oh.
2: Yes, I've done a lot of research.
1: You really have. I can tell you. Handwritten notes.
2: Yeah,
1: it's beautiful.
2: Because I couldn't type it up because it was going to take way too long. Yeah. And AI was not going to give me the right answer, I'm sure.
1: So
2: they've done this to make new workflows in the movie industry, which is a bit suspicious.
0: That just means they're going to fake stuff in movies, right?
2: Basically.
1: Or is this like the editing process as well?
2: Well, we don't know too much because they did a thing in the Wall Street Journal, but it was very, very vague. Like their whole research. And
1: why are we handing this world to robots? We're literally going...
0: With no guardrails.
1: There you go.
2: Yeah. You know the Backrooms movie? A24 movie.
0: So this is one of the biggest movies of the year.
2: Yeah. So
1: you have to see it. Have you watched it yet, Bailey?
2: I have watched it.
1: Is it good?
2: It's pretty good, but watch Obsession probably.
1: Oh, really?
2: Yeah, Obsession is really good. Okay. The guy who made it, Kane Parsons, literally is so against AI. He said if he could take it away, if it's a snap of a finger, he would. And he's like the biggest person who's ever made a movie for A24 now.
0: That's, dude. What? Because A24's whole thing, right, was that they were this like indie group.
1: Yeah.
2: Small,
0: grassroots. Yeah. Fan-funded, I'm pretty sure.
2: Not
0: as well.
2: Fan-funded.
1: But just like, lower budget and then...
2: Low budget that would make high revenue usually.
0: Right.
2: And then they're doing this.
0: That sucks.
2: Not good.
0: I want to see that OpenAI movie now.
1: Well.
2: It might not come out.
1: We're never going to see it.
2: Oh, they're making the... A Social Network 2 movie.
1: Oh, yeah, great. Let's get a Social Network 2.
2: No, it's real. It's a social reckoning.
1: I know it is.
2: It's crazy.
1: And it's who's playing? It's a different... It's not Jesse Eisenberg. It's
2: It's the guy from the Succession show, I think.
1: That's right.
0: Oh, Jeremy Strong.
2: Yeah.
1: Yeah.
2: Yeah.
0: He's really... Is it still starring Justin Timberlake as the founder of Napster?
2: No,
0: will he be in it?
2: So. No, it's got the guy from The Bear as well. Jeremy Allen White as the... another, like, the other main character, and the girl from... the Nora movie, you know? The prostitute movie.
0: Jesus Christ, I went prostitute.
2: Oh, am I allowed to say that?
0: No.
2: Escort, sorry.
0: Didn't you guys just learn what you can and can't say on the radio the other day?
1: Say words.
2: No, I learned that I could ask for things, but not ask.
1: Great.
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0: Brand new Australian music every single night on the show. You know we live to do it.
4: Yes, we do.
0: We love to do it. So, got brand new music for you from a guy who's got range. I mean, he can do the dance stuff. This song, Monaco. Big ABBA vibe on this. But it's not just that. He can do the ballads as well. Yep. A version of Slipping Through My Fingers that he did with his mum.
4: It's just going to make me cry.
0: Oh, dude. He did it on TikTok. It went so unbelievably viral that they invited him to perform it at the TikTok Awards with his mum. Have a listen to this.

0: joined by Lauren Barry on backing vocals.
1: It's just such a beautiful song.
0: Unbelievable, isn't it? And the version they did is absolutely gorgeous.
1: Aww.
0: Jude has some brand new music for you. I mean, there's so much I could say about Jude. He's got a huge following online. Yep. He was going to potentially be one of our Eurovision contenders a couple of years ago.
1: No way.
0: The Eurovision Decides thing.
1: Well, still time because, you know, if Delta's done it now...
0: I have a good feeling about next year for him.
1: Ooh.
0: I don't know what's happened. He's currently on a plane in Doha Airport and has sent us this message about his brand new song, Almost Me, Almost You.
2: Hey, Lauren. Thank you so much for playing Almost Me, Almost You. I wrote this song back in, like, 2023. I actually won a Triple J competition.
0: Never heard of it.
2: With Sarah Aarons, and we had, like, a few hours together, and this song came of it. And sorry, I'm on the flight. But I love this song so much. I can't believe it's finally out. And thank you so much for giving it some radio love. I love you guys and hope you enjoy it.
0: Oh, sweet
1: boy. Bless.
0: Let's do it.
1: Still got it done in the airport.
0: Yeah, no, I love it. The flight attendant's going over the top. Let's do it. Judy York, new music, Almost Me, Almost You on the Hot Hits with Nick and Lauren. Maybe you knew.

0: Ariana Grande on the hot hits, Nick and Lauren right around the country, and just a tick, going to play some of the ridiculous list of people that Olivia Rodrigo has announced for her music festival that she's built.
1: It's incredible.
0: Ridiculous. In the meantime.
1: Big news. If you are in... Is he on Broadway still, Tom Felton?
0: Tom Felton. I think he is on Broadway still playing in the Harry Potter musical because he can't
1: it's
0: give it up.
1: It's not a musical, it's a play.
0: Oh, everything's a musical, mate.
1: It's not a musical, though. There's no music.
0: There's always a musical number.
1: I actually never saw it and I was living in Melbourne the whole time it was there.
0: But there'd be like music. They'd have the people, the orchestra.
1: Oh, yeah, but it's not a musical. It's a play.
0: They'd be going like... shock.
1: Yeah, but it's... Okay, anyway. If you find yourself in the New York area, Tom Felton, he is now single. He's split with his girlfriend of 6 years. This is not big. This is not new news. This is 10 days old. I'm not going to lie to you. However, he's been spotted on celebrity dating app Raya.
0: Oh, he's on the Raya. Yeah. Now, can I talk about Raya for a second?
1: Yeah, I'd love to talk about Raya. I'm still waiting.
0: Still waiting as well.
1: Yeah.
0: I have 21 referrals.
1: I only had 7.
0: And no one's let me in the door yet.
1: And yet, John Smith down the road.
0: Yep. Who's not Lauren Barry.
1: From an accounting firm.
0: Yep. Who's not national radio personality Lauren Barry.
1: How ridiculous. But the reason we're doing this story is not actually to talk about Tom Felton on the dating app. No. It's to give us a chance to listen to some of his music.
0: Yes. If you didn't hear, this is Tom Felton's Holding On.
2: You're a ray of sunshine, nothing but a pair of wings on my back.
0: Come on, guys. Let's all sing along.
1: Light is in the air.
0: It's Tom Felton. Harry Potter.
2: And I'm just a boy on a skateboard.
0: Sing it.
2: With two patches on my kneecaps. Two patches on my kneecaps.
1: I refuse to believe it. It's serious.
0: The brightest stars. I want the bit where we need to get to the bit where he goes to say the F word.
1: Let it breathe.
0: But he self-censors.
1: Nah, good.
2: Never meant to last.
3: Never meant to last.
2: So I'm holding on. To the memories we had.
1: Wow.
2: Cause I'm sure.
0: Here we go, here we go.
2: I will fudge this thing up.
1: Fudge it up.
0: He fudged it up, man.
2: The first chance I had.
1: Oh,
0: yeah.
1: Oh, fudge in hell, Tom.
0: Fudge in hell, Tom Felton. Get me on Raya, please.
1: I don't even want to be on there because I've heard that it's actually not that good. But it's just, why am I not allowed?
0: I know. I'm on every other one of them. Is anyone in the phone room on Raya? Anyone got a Raya account out there?
1: If anyone, Mike would be on there.
0: Mike, no Raya for you? Surely they're going to let you into it at some point. Because this is the thing. They'll let any flop through. I know so many flops on there.
1: Mike has something to say.
4: It's not available for Android devices. It's an Apple only.
1: Oh, you and your bloody Android.
4: Broken in. Layers don't shine.
0: Some Raya. That's very good for me. Maybe I don't want to be on it.
1: No, I don't want to be on it.
0: I'll talk to. I've found one person I like on Tinder. He still hasn't got back to me 2 days later.
1: I'm back on Hinge.
0: Oh, mate.
1: This is dire. Been on for about 7 days and now I'm just afraid.
0: Well, Australian locals, if you want to meet a celebrity, get on Hinge.
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12: Alex Jesolenko, Josh Bruce, Evney Blackaby, three champion footballers and three of thousands who have proudly worn the East Lake, Manuka and Southern District colours. 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
21: Three songs in a row, they all have something in common. Tonight's theme is people that are going to be playing at Olivia Rodrigo's music festival.
22: Yes, this is amazing. It's called Daisy Chain Fields. And it's a festival featuring only female solo artists and women-led bands, which is just
21: good stuff, mate.
22: Incredible.
21: Yeah, it's good. I think more artists need to do their own music festivals. Like, you know, Youngblood does one every year in the UK, and he keeps the ticket prices under £30. So, like, it's super accessible, and he puts crazy lineups on.
22: No. Didn't Harry Styles do one?
21: Yeah, he curated something. I think it's on right now in London.
22: Oh, yeah.
21: He curated the lineup for this thing in London.
22: But we're not talking about Harry Styles. No. We're talking about women.
21: No. Who are the women?
22: Some of the lineup includes Chapel Roan, Bikini Kill, Doechii, Mitski, Garbage, The Breeders, Santigold, and more. Plus, I had to bold this and put it in font of 16.
21: That's when you know it's serious. Highlighted?
22: Stevie Nicks.
21: Don't get, man. I like that the old guard respect her so much.
22: Oh, as they bloody should.
21: Just this kid who makes good music, man.
22: Kid.
21: So, yeah, I don't know. Maybe you want to go and see Stevie do some songs.
22: I do. I really do.
21: It's on in California at the end of August. We would like to go. If any brands out there would like to send us for free, we'd love that. Shall we do some Fleetwood Mac?
22: Yes.
21: Hot hits. Nick and Lauren, free for all.

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0: Yes, Cat's Eye will be joining Olivia Rodrigo at a female only. Well, the audience can be whoever they want, but female led lineup.
1: Women to the front.
0: Yes, please. No tall men in front of me.
1: No, if there is a tall man.
0: Oh my God.
1: There should be a ban on that.
0: But I have such opinions on this. But they are also there to have a good time.
1: Exactly.
0: They can't help how tall they are.
1: But they can stand 10 rows back.
0: I know. Can you just stand just a little bit behind me?
1: We get it. You're a fan.
0: I know.
1: Yeah, the lineup is insane. So Olivia will perform. And I like that she placed herself like in the middle of the lineup.
0: Yeah.
1: Or was it alphabetical?
0: I'd have no idea. I'm reading it from the sheet.
1: Oh, you're reading from the sheet.
0: Chapel Roan will be there. Yep. Dochi, Garbage. So it's like current, older. It's amazing. She's got Sarah McLachlan.
1: Yeah, that's a wild one.
0: Wild.
1: Karen O from Yeah Yeah Yeahs. Yep. Eli's going to be there.
0: Yeah.
1: Our girl. Getting one step closer. We get it. You're a fan.
0: I know.
1: Yeah, the lineup is insane. So Olivia will perform. And I like that she placed herself like in the middle of the lineup.
0: Yeah.
1: Or was it alphabetical?
0: I'd have no idea. I'm reading it from the sheet.
1: Oh, you're reading from the sheet.
0: Chapel Roan will be there. Yep. Dochi.

0: We're going to start a Kickstarter, mate. Donate to our GoFundMe.
1: No, I don't think we can do that legally.
0: Anyway, here's Olivia Rodrigo.
1: Yeah.
0: Good for you on the Hot Hits with Nick and Lauren.

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0: Alex Warren and Fever Dream on the hot hits for Nick and Lauren. Very excited to introduce you to this superstar in the making. Her debut EP is coming out on Friday. Her name is Charlotte McInnes. She's an actor, she's a singer, she's a performer, baby. From Albany, south of Perth, moved to Sydney, then moved to London. She's been all over the place. And she's been in things like North Shore, The Deb, so many other things. Charlotte McInnes is here to tell you more about it.
1: Charlotte McInnes on the Hot Hits with Nick and Lauren.
2: It is so nice to talk to you. Ever since I got Celestial in my ears, I've been saying I got to get Charlotte on the internet at some point and have a chat about this music. It's so, so good.
3: God bless. Thank you.
2: How are you feeling about having all of your, deepest, darkest secrets in musical form come into the world?
3: You know, it's really chill. It's really calm. I don't really think about it that much. I just kind of go, enjoy. I send them off like little children. I go, go on. That's kind of how it feels.
2: It really does feel like you are birthing something here. The singles were already quite, straight to the point and straight to the heart. But then hearing the other stuff that's on this EP, it's poetry, man. These are real stories, right?
3: Oh, yeah. Gonna make this one up, let me tell you that.
2: When did you get started pulling this together as a project? What was the genesis of it?
3: It wasn't that long ago. It was like 2 years ago. I started kind of getting good at what I now do. Prior to that, it was a lot of flailing. And I started to get good at it. And I made a couple of songs. I made Down to the River and Only Pretend with some friends of mine. And that was kind of the beginning. I was like, oh, this feels like a level that I have been like aspiring to feel, experience in my body. It just, yeah, I don't know. There's not really a better way to explain it. You just feel different.
2: Yeah.
3: And yeah, that was like three years ago.
2: Time's a construct, dude.
3: Yeah.
2: Time is a construct.
3: Yeah, it's not real. It's not real. No. They made it up.
2: Your story is really interesting because grew up regional WA, is that right?
3: Yeah.
2: Yeah.
3: Sure is.
2: Was this always on the cards for you to be, a creative and end up doing both music and acting as a discipline? Was this always on the cards?
3: Yeah, I think acting, no, to be totally honest. Singing was all I ever thought about. I was like married to singing when I was like, I don't know, four. That was like set out for me in my fate and in my spirit, not in my reality. In my reality, I was like banging things against the wall and making noise, but I knew what was going to happen. Acting came much later. Acting came when I sort of fell in love with music theater after seeing people perform at Whopper. I was like, what if I can do that? And somehow they let me in and I got to do that too. And I fell in love with it on the way. But I think singing was like a gateway drug for acting because it wasn't like, I didn't grow up being like, I'm going to be an actor. I grew up being like, I'm going to be Hannah Montana. Like, I'm going to sing. And then we ended up falling in love with acting. I always wanted to do it. It seemed like slightly more unreachable. But yeah, the message of that is like, if you feel like you might be able to do it, you probably can.
2: Beautifully said. I watched have you watched the Kylie documentary?
3: I am yet to. I simply must. My viewing tonight.
2: There was a great bit, I think, in episode 2 where she talks about because she was an actor first and then started singing, how unseriously she was taken, particularly in the UK, in her early days, and how much she had to kind of continue to say to people, I can be both. It is possible to be both and be good at both disciplines. And obviously a lot's changed in 30, 35 years since she was having those conversations. But at the same time, do you ever feel the pressure that people want you to be one or the other? Or have you felt the freedom to be able to explore both of these?
3: I have definitely felt the pressure from certain people. But as soon as I get that vibe, I'm like, adios. That's just like, it's silly. It's so close-minded.
2: Yeah.
3: Like, I had one manager I met with be like, you need to choose. You need to choose and you should choose acting. And I was like, and you should choose different job. I don't know, maybe. Different client. No, I was like, no, it's just so silly. It's like, I think so many people do all of it. But also, we live in a multi-hyphenate little universe now. Maybe back in the day. But actually, not even then. Like, if it's making you happy in that chapter of your life, then it's exactly what you're meant to be doing. I have been fortunate enough to follow my joy and see where it's led me. And music was always the like North Star. And I'm really glad that I found my way back here. But it's so fun.
0: She is on Zoom live from London at the moment. Charlotte McInnes is hanging out with us on the Hot Hits.
4: Yep.
0: More with her after the huge song from her EP. This is Celestial.

0: There she is, Charlotte McInnes, the brand new EP, High Water, her debut coming out on Friday. That song's a belter, isn't it?
1: Yeah.
0: Celestial. Actor, singer, performer from Albany in WA, then Sydney, now London, where she joins us from.
2: I am Charlotte McInnes on the Hot Hits with Nick and Lauren.
0: I'm really intrigued by the sound of it because song like Celestial, which is a real kind of dance pop kind of thumper, but then you've got these almost like, I don't know, Baroque sort of moments, and there's a sinister undertone to them as well. Good. Did you give a shit what the, you know, there was any kind of cohesion from a sonic direction, or were you just kind of playing around with stuff?
3: I think genre's lame.
0: Yes.
3: I think it's lame. Sorry.
0: No,
3: I don't really believe
0: needed.
3: In it anymore. I don't think I believe in it. Because, like, when I'm writing a song, I'll be like, here are some influences. But I'm usually choosing people who, in and of themselves, like, invented a genre. Like, Kate Bush invented. Joni Mitchell invented. Like, you know, they weren't really giving a rat's ass about it in the first place. Like, I'm starting the EP with bagpipes. I think that's important to remember, that you could just do whatever you want. No rules.
0: Do you know
3: rules.
0: How full of inspiration you are today? I've already got, like, 3 inspirational quotes out of this interview in the 8 minutes.
3: No, I didn't know. I think it's you. I think it takes 2 to tango.
0: Maybe I'm the muse and...
3: You are.
0: Obsessed with this. What does it look like from a live perspective for you? Are you getting your gigging chops on? Are you ready to roll with some live shows for this?
3: I am so ready to roll. It is the dream. Like, performing these songs live is absolutely the dream in every way. It'll look like me, this is me crossing fingers manifesting, me with a big, beautiful band and a big, beautiful garment, dress, outfit. And that's, and beautiful lights, and I don't know, it's just like I have a little vision of that painted in my mind that I look at as often as possible. That is really that's a dream.
0: What's crazy is that's exactly how it looks in my brain as well, so I'm really intrigued when I come to the show to see whether it matches the vision that I had. I'll sketch it out first to prove what
3: we
0: I thought.
3: We should both draw the dress we think we're going to wear and then...
0: Okay. Well, I can see it. Like, I think it's white. I think there's lace involved. Love.
3: Is it right now?
0: I was about to say it's actually quite similar to what you're wearing now, but like more, you know, more to it.
3: Got it. Always more. Yes.
0: It's really exciting. Yeah, I just feel like these songs are going to go off in a live context as well. Where are you calling home now? Because I know you've had a million homes. What do you call home?
3: I call Albany home forever and always, home, but where I live at the moment with my body is in London. I love London very much.
0: Your corporeal form has landed in London.
3: Yes.
0: I think that's the word.
3: My skin food is in London.
0: Yeah. Are you kind of sick of, and not to have weather chat all the time, but does the weather get you as a WA gal?
3: Yes. I would be lying if I said it didn't. You can romanticize it for like a matter of weeks and then you're like, what the f***? Get me back to Australia.
0: Now I'm just depressed and still in bed at 10 o'clock and it's not a vibe.
3: And it's dark. It is dark at 3 p.m. It's not fun.
0: It's disgusting. Yeah. But right now, you're in a good spot.
3: Right now, heaven.
0: It's gorgeous.
3: Oh, yeah.
0: And it's gorgeous in Sydney today as well. So... Sending a bit of Australian loving to you.
3: I'm happy for you.
0: I am really excited for people to hear this. I don't think they know what's coming. I mean, they've heard the singles, but I don't think they're knowing what's coming from a body of work perspective, and I can't wait to play more of it on the radio. Thank you so much for spending
3: Thank
0: some time
3: you
0: with me.
3: So much. Thank you. So lovely to meet you.
2: Oh. Hey, this is Taylor Swift, and you're listening to my song. I knew it, I knew you. I knew it, I knew you from Toy Story 5.

0: 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Back next.
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3: Oh, my God.
2: ...happy.
4: That's insane.
3: Oh, my God, I'm shaking.
2: Ready for it to be you?
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6: 100K
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2: No one's better in the bedroom.
3: Oh, my God. Come on. Oh, my God.
2: This is your last week to enter. Don't miss out. Our final winner could be you on Hit.
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3: Now, Olivia Rodrigo said she had big news, and big news she had. She has announced.
0: Amazing delivery.
3: Thank you. She'll be hosting her very own music festival in August. Not only that, it's called Daisy Chain Fields. It is a festival featuring only female solo artists and women-led bands.
0: Awesome idea. Give me the lineup, please.
3: All right. Festival feature performances by such artists as Chapel Roan, Eli, Bikini Kill, Doechii, Mitski, Garbage, The Breeders, Santigold, and more. Plus, this really brings me joy to say this, the one and only Stevie Nicks, baby.
0: What a co-sign, man. How incredible for Olivia to get that stamp of approval from Stevie, and so deservedly so. That's so
3: and
0: sick.
3: And Sarah McLachlan.
0: I want, Jesus.
3: If you don't mind.
0: We need to be there.
3: I think we actually have
0: mandatory
3: to be there.
0: Mandatory.
3: Team trip.
0: Mandatory team trip.
3: Now we have to change tone here a little bit for this next story.
0: Yeah.
3: A ransom note related to the disappearance of Nancy Guthrie, the mother of NBC Today show host Savannah Guthrie, says that they've said in this note that she passed away early on.
0: So this is the one they got a couple of weeks into it,
3: correct.
0: Right? When TMZ was getting sent all the ransom notes.
3: Yes. They said that this is early on the disappearance, that it was not by the fault of those who kidnapped her, apparently. Mm-hmm. But this is just, you know, police haven't responded to this. There's been no sort of confirmation about any
0: of this.
3: Also,
0: why now?
3: I know.
0: Why is your man from TMZ coming out with all this now?
3: It was CNN.
0: Oh, was it?
3: Yeah.
0: Because a few people got sent the ransom notes, right?
3: Yes. Yep.
0: The whole thing's just, and I don't want to get speculative and true crimey about it. There's a few things just not adding up about the whole thing.
3: It's odd. The whole thing is odd.
0: Savannah's been back at work for months now as well, which, I mean, you've got to press on with your life, don't you?
3: I do. All right, tone shift again.
0: Anyway, tone shift, guys.
3: Madonna.
0: Pop the music.
3: Madonna has revealed. Oh. Did you just?
0: Yeah, I just
3: don't
0: heard,
3: you
0: I just
3: take that Madonna. Potty mouth away from me. Madonna has revealed her planned biopic was scrapped because she had a falling out with Universal Studios over the budget.
0: Right. Who wanted more?
3: She did.
0: Of course she did.
3: Of course she did. We have countless men's biopics.
0: Name them.
3: Bohemian Rhapsody, Elton John, MJ.
0: Yep.
3: Look at the budgets on them. Where is Madonna's?
0: We got Elvis. We got Timothy Chalamet being Bob Dylan.
3: Correct. We have the Jeremy Allen. White Clark, whoever. Who is he? Jeremy Allen White.
0: Jeremy Allen White.
3: Bruce Springsteen. Madonna said, I was supposed to make a movie about my life. I worked on my script for 2 years, spent 2 years at Universal Studios with the line producers doing budgeting and casting.
0: Who did they cast again? They had someone in mind.
3: The chick from Ozark.
0: Oh, yeah, your woman. Name?
3: Blonde woman.
0: Name, guys?
4: Julia something.
3: Garner.
0: Julia Garner.
3: Yep. Madonna explained she needed a big budget so the film could portray her extraordinary life, but Universal could not get their heads around that and wouldn't cough up the money. Madonna said she found a way to make it for less money in Serbia, but that didn't go over very well with Universal, and she said maybe they just didn't believe in me.
0: Because they didn't want to shift production to Serbia.
3: Yep. Which, look, probably the right idea.
0: Relatively good reason.
3: But make a Madonna movie.
0: Make a Madonna movie, guys.
3: What are we doing?
0: What female biopics have we got that we actually enjoy? Can't think of a single one off the top of my head. A single one.
3: I watched the Whitney Houston one, which was fine.
0: Was that Jennifer Hudson?
3: No, it wasn't like a big, huge thing. Where are they?
0: Make the Madonna biopic,
3: guys.
0: We're
3: getting four separate films for the Beatles, which I'm fine with, but four for the Beatles. Give me one for Madonna.
0: That's that on that.
5: How's it going, guys?
6: This.
5: I'm Dave.
7: I'm Thames.
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9: Let's get the party started. See you at the bar, you was hardly talking. That's when I knew that your heart was scarring. Friends to lovers need a part to star in. Like, wait, babe.

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2: In celebration of the night that was, it's the Hot Hits Awards Ceremony.
1: All right. Time to hand out a couple of awards for things that happen in on or around the show. Lauren Barry has the first award of the night, of course.
3: Well, we took some troubling calls.
1: Terrifying
3: on
1: calls.
3: Ouch Me Eye, what happened to your eye? And we got, we've both worked in radio for a long time.
1: Mm-hmm.
3: This is probably one of the most horrendous eye injury stories I've ever heard in my life.
1: Comes to you from Lily.
4: And I broke my orbital bone, which is the bone that holds all your eye muscles.
3: Oh,
4: I broke that in half and the bone clicked back together as the eye muscles fell through. And I was going to be airflown to Brisbane Children's Hospital, but if they had airflown me, I would have exploded my eye.
5: Oh, every cut part of that, Lily.
3: So
4: it cut my waterline and I've got a scar on my eyebrow and on my cheek from it.
3: So her eye socket basically split in half and pinched in it her eye muscles. She's lucky she has an eyeball.
1: I have no words for it because I can't imagine the pain, man.
3: I wonder if you'd even... You know when there's some pain so great that you're like, do you just even feel it? Like, does your body just go into shock?
1: That's what you'd hope, right? That your body goes into shock to, like, protect you and save you.
3: Although when I went into shock when I did my knee, my hands just seized up and my lips went blue and I still felt everything.
1: Your lips went blue?
3: Yes.
1: From seizing, from screwing your knee up?
3: Yeah. My body Jesus. Went into, and my hands seized up like this and I was like, oh, la, la, la, la, la.
1: Do you making that noise too?
3: No, I was screaming. Sorry,
1: can you do that noise again? With the hands. That's going online.
3: No.
1: My award tonight goes to our beautiful studio audience. Hey! Make some noise for studio audience. They are small but mighty. And they've been a wonderful vibe.
3: Yes.
1: Contributed great stuff to the program.
3: Yes.
1: Actually, you know what? My award should actually go to Daryl Braithwaite, of course. Some more noise out in the phone room for Daryl Braithwaite, please. Fantastic.
3: Daz.
1: Daz announced earlier tonight that he is retiring from live performance after 58 years on the road.
3: He's fine. He's just 77 and needs to give his voice a break.
1: And we can give his voice a break as well. You know who else might need to give their voice a break? Me. Not good.
3: Go like this. How's that? No.
1: Same.
3: It is not.
1: No, it's not the same. All right. Massive show for you tomorrow. More Sienna Spyro tickets to win.
3: Gee whiz. What's tomorrow? Wednesday?
1: Wednesday. Just register at thehothits.com.au. There's also going to be some artists on the show. Don't have the sheet in front of me, so can't tell you whom.
3: Amy
1: Shuck. Thursday.
3: Thursday.
1: Amy Shuck on Thursday, guys. And Hooligan Hefts. Tomorrow on the show is whom?
6: Drax Project and Maddion.
1: Oh, yeah, baby.
3: Wow.
1: That's going to be a great show. Very excited to have Maddion coming through. Genuinely one of my favourites. Yeah. But we can't end the show on that. We have to end the show on this. I've been writing love songs since we broke up. Daryl Braithwaite.
3: On your Daryl.
1: On your Daryl.
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3: Try again. Bye.
1: Bye.
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3: Alex Jesolenko, Josh Bruce, Edney Blackaby, 3 champion footballers and 3 of thousands who have proudly worn the East Lake, Manuka and Southern District colours. 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
19: 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Like, why am I making music? 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
11: I started smoking about the age of 15. I grew up in a small town in Wiradjuri country and there wasn't anything else to do. 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I'm Auntie Beth and I say never give up, giving up, stay strong.

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7: You're loving a Tuesday across Australia. How was our day? Fifi, Fev, Nick, good evening.
8: Good day. Bit nervous now, guys. One more sleep.
9: This is it.
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9: What's your meal prep going to be?
8: Well, I think I've got a carb load because remember 100%. At my surprise birthday karaoke party, I was only like maybe 10 minutes in. No, even less. I was 3 minutes into Frozen by Elsa and I passed out. So I can't
9: I reckon 3 minutes was a stretch. I reckon you're about a minute and a half. Make sure you have your carbs, lots of pasta.
8: Carb load.
9: Pasta, pizza, boom.
8: But I've got dresses. I don't want to be all, what if they don't fit me if I over carb load?
9: Have a quick clean out.
8: Oh, yeah.
7: Got any more of that colonoscopy prep lying around? Boxy on stage, one of Australia's best venues. All of you there with some celebrity friends. Going to be a ripping night tomorrow night. I'm warming you up this happy hour for then. We are Husey, the most talked about man in Australia right now. Minus you, Fifi Box, on stage tomorrow night. You're going to be joining us soon. We're excited for Hughes.
9: Yes, please.
8: Husey. And up next,
7: another man, Andy Lee. He's going to be joining us. Show on tonight. Very soon, actually. It kicks off after the happy hour. Going to have a chat to him. I know he's up and about as well, Fev, because he's a big Carlton fan.
9: Oh, he's up and about.
7: Andy Lee, after this.

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1: 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Fifi, Feb and Nick, the happy hour.
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3: Mm-hmm. 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
3: I just wanted an excuse to play Tony Jones trying to kiss Rebecca Judd again. And so,
5: because Jonesy hates it, old chompers. He hates it. So they put it on 100 screens on the thing.
3: No.
5: And he actually said, Andy Lee, that was very funny.
3: Yes, he wore it.
5: Yeah.
3: Okay. We do a segment called Is It Legal?
2: Yeah.
3: So this is just a yes or no.
2: Okay, good.
3: Is it legal?
5: I was going to say yes to everything.
3: Is it legal to marry your niece or nephew?
5: Yes.
2: No,
5: it is.
2: Absolutely not.
5: It is.
2: Nick?
6: I think it is legal.
5: It is.
2: It can't be.
3: The boys have got it?
5: Yeah.
3: Wow.
5: I knew that.
2: Well, that's wrong. Like everything else in our judicial system.
3: Let's agree that it's wrong.
2: Okay. Yes, it's wrong.
3: Yes, it's frowned upon and it's wrong. But
5: depends how hot they are.
3: Okay, is it legal
2: mm-hmm.
3: to scatter one's ashes in public?
5: Yes.
6: Yeah.
2: Well, I know people do it, but maybe it's illegal. I'm going to say it's illegal.
3: She's back.
2: Thank you. I'm
3: illegal.
2: Back. 1-1.
3: Yes.
2: I went against my instincts.
3: Okay, I've got a little tiebreaker for you here.
2: Mm-hmm.
3: What percent of Aussies have got Uber Eats for free by eating it and then saying it wasn't delivered?
5: Oh, heaps of people.
3: Oh. It is theft.
2: This is going to be disappointing.
5: I'm going to say 30%.
2: I'm going to say 24.
5: I'm going to 60, actually.
6: No, I'm going to say 8.
3: What did you say?
2: 24.
3: Coach, the winner!
2: Oh, no!
3: 13%.
2: No!
5: That's a lie.
3: Well, it's not a lie.
5: It is.
3: It's a little insight into your psychology.
2: Yeah.
3: Brendan,
5: I've never
3: what
5: done
3: you
5: it,
3: think
5: mate.
3: Is acceptable.
5: But I've never done
3: what?
5: It.
3: No.
5: Have you seen my Uber Eats?
3: I heard you're platinum number one guy or something.
6: I feel like I've cheated in this game. I'm like, I think I've heard some of these questions before.
5: You're on it, the show.
6: Am I in this episode of The Hunt? I remember Kate Langbrook. Kate Langbrook when the niece nephew thing.
2: Yes.
6: She asked me, "You married your niece, didn't you?" I think she kept referring to me as a
3: that one isn't on tonight's show. Sorry, yeah,
6: right.
3: Yeah. So you're right about that.
5: When Cody comes in, do you have to put the yellow pages on the seat?
6: Well, a few yellow pages, Brendan.
5: Sorry, you can see over the little booster seat
2: for the kids. Now, speaking of the kids. Mm. How good is this? Season 2, Do Not Watch This Show, launches July 3rd on the ABC.
3: Yep.
2: Season 2, and Logie nominee.
3: Yeah, I know. How exciting.
2: Huge.
3: Do not vote for that. I'm not sure if voting's in. But yes, the second season's been so long. It takes us a long time to make them. But the second season's out next Friday in time for school holidays.
5: Perfect.
3: Let us parent you. Kids.
2: Yes.
3: Yeah. Just sit them in front. Unlimited screen time in school holidays.
6: Of course.
3: Now, your
2: I'm
3: role.
2: I'm in this.
3: No, you're not.
2: Did I get axed?
3: No, you didn't. There have been some people that have done cameos for me that have been axed.
2: Oh, really? Did you just not and tell them and hope they don't watch?
3: I didn't, but then they invited me on their radio show.
2: Oh, no.
3: And I haven't told them yet.
2: That's going to be a fun one.
3: Yeah. I might just say, you're in it. But and Fev, you're in the season after this one.
2: We've made season 3.
3: Yeah, season 3. That comes out in about 6 months.
2: Oh, okay. Yeah. That's
3: before
2: a big
3: school
2: up for
3: holidays.
2: Us.
3: And can I say about yours.
2: Yes.
3: This is actually a scoop.
2: Uh-huh.
3: Should I say? Yeah. You can say to people at dinner parties that you acted alongside Hugh Jackman.
6: Oh, wow.
2: I mean, I thought you were about to tell me I was nominated for a Logie, but I will take that. So Hugh and I are working together.
3: On the same episode.
5: Oh, God.
3: You share the screen.
2: Oh, my gosh.
3: It's Hugh Jackman.
2: I might message him.
3: Yeah.
2: That's a DM.
5: Tomorrow night. Fifi Box, one night only at the plenary.
3: I know.
5: She's going to be on stage.
2: You and
5: singing.
2: I have more in common.
5: More in common. Can you just reach out and get a video for it of say good luck or something?
2: Great
5: yeah,
2: idea.
5: Come on,
6: I
5: mate.
6: Can try.
5: Yeah, you can try. That'd be lovely if you could do that.
3: I'm not
6: Use
3: sure
6: your friendship for that to get a cameo off him. for Fee.
5: Oh, look, don't be angry because you're not in the show. It's all right, mate. You didn't win. Just calm down.
2: Who's in this series?
3: Well, I mean, that's what a lot of the parents have said to me in the street. They love trying to work out where which voice belongs to which character. You'll be out of here. Kate Langbrook, Sean McAuliffe. Hughesy's back. Becky Lucas, Dave Hughesy Orson.
5: Whinging about Elba.
3: Yeah, exactly.
5: Have you regretted that? Oh, Jesus, how do we act Hughesy?
7: Do not tax my investment properties.
3: Exactly.
7: Do not open this box.
3: Moving on. Lee Sales is in there.
2: Lee.
3: Yep. Sammy Pang, Celia Pequala, Rob Sitch, Rick Davies, Colin Lane.
2: Awesome lineup.
3: Angus Sampson.
2: Oh, wow. Sampson.
3: Yeah. So there's
2: right
3: a bunch,
2: to the top.
3: Bunch of people.
2: And then look forward to season three. We're going to start promoting season three already.
3: Yes. Yes. Box.
2: You and I.
5: Don't worry about season two.
2: Hugh Jackman.
3: Whatever. Exactly. In that order. Fifi Box. Brendan Favola. Hugh Jackman. Smaller print.
5: Yes. Yeah. I'll go down the bottom.
2: Hey.
5: I was sitting on the couch the other day and The 100 came on, an ad. And Little Tobes, who's seven. And I've never read a book. And I didn't know she read books because I don't do that stuff with my kids. We just watch sport and watch the races. She, by the age of two, she knew what colours all the numbers were on the dogs.
3: Yeah, wow.
5: Hey, what's number eight? Pink. What's the red? Mate, look, teaching them a vast...
6: Colours and numbers,
5: colours and numbers. She goes, she saw you on the team. She goes, that's that guy from Do Not Open This Book. Hey. That's that guy from... I go, yeah, that's Andy. She goes, do you know him? And I'm like, yeah. And he barracks for Carlton. And she loves you. Like, what the hell?
3: That's great. Well, I can do a video. I can guarantee a video for her.
5: Oh, she doesn't want a video.
3: It's the Jackson.
5: We want a Hugh Jackman video.
1: Andy Lee, season two. Season two comes before three of Do Not Watch the Show.
5: In anticipation for season three.
1: Of course. July 3, this is like ABC. The Andy Lee, thank you, mate.
3: Cheers, guys. 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

0: It's called Fifi Fevernick's Happy Hour, and we take that pretty seriously. Fifi Fevernick.
1: Yeah, right across Australia for your Tuesday evening. Hope you had a beautiful day. It is Fifi, Fev and Nick.
2: Now, Boxy, we're obsessed, or you're obsessed, and now we've sort of jumped on board. The Lee Andrews and Katy Price.
3: Yes.
2: We are obsessed with this story.
3: Katy Price, Peter Andre's ex.
2: Hello.
3: Lives
2: Hello,
3: in Turkey,
2: Harvey.
3: Basically now getting cosmetic work. Yep. Married Lee Andrews after 3 days of knowing him, and then it was revealed he is a Tinder swindler. He's worse than the Tinder swindler they made the Netflix series about. He fleeces women of hundreds of thousands of dollars. Grifter.
2: And went to jail.
3: Well,
2: but then got his hair done. We thought, he's in Turkey.
3: She was like, he's been kidnapped. And the men have taken him in a van and now he's in jail. And then he came back with a full head of hair.
2: And
3: like, that's the best jail I've heard of.
2: Great jail. I think it might have been in Turkey, but he's also been doing a lot of cameos.
3: Yes, he has.
2: He's been doing birthday wishes to everyone and getting paid.
3: Hang on. He on his Instagram the other night, he just started wishing people happy birthday, saying, I'm getting all these requests. Mm. And then he suddenly said, oh, you know, I've got so many requests. I found a platform called Cameo and you just register there. You pay Lee. And then investigators found out he hadn't been asked for those requested birthdays. He was just tagging people who had no idea who he was.
2: And he Tinder swindled that.
3: He's a massive grifter.
2: Yeah. So what we did is we went to Cameo and got a little message for you.
4: So then, Fifi, this is from Fev and Nick. And I believe you are very much obsessed with me and my story. I know what obsession feels like because I have it with Kay and she has it with me. And I want to congratulate you and at least give you some pep talk because I know you've got big nerves. You've got the theatre in Melbourne. You've got this. Thank you for being obsessed. Again, I know how that feels. And lovely to meet you. Thank you.
2: Oh, he's giving you a little
3: You've made it sound like he thinks I'm obsessed with him.
2: I think you are.
3: No, I'm obsessed with the story.
2: Yeah. And are you obsessed? You might be obsessed with Katie, Boxy, because we have another cameo.
5: First of all, I'm so sorry about the way I look because obviously I had my, some surgery. It's just like, you know, the normal. But this is from Fev and Nick. Apparently, you're really nervous because you're performing on stage, Fifi Box, one night only. Now, let me tell you something. If you're going to go on stage, I want you to own it. You will do so well. You got me behind you. Forget your nerves. Forget the audience is there. And do what you know best. Big up to you. Mwah, mwah. Love, love, love.
2: There you
1: Big
2: go.
1: Up.
2: You can't have
1: Big
2: one without
1: Katie Price.
3: No, I love her. I love her. So that one I'm happy about.
2: Yes.
3: Oh, I just want to reach out to her and say he's dodgy. Get away from him.
2: Why don't you? You're friends
3: Katie.
2: Now.
3: Well, I know. Maybe I can. Does this mean I'm friends with Katie Price?
2: I think you are friends.
3: Oh, run for the hills, Katie. He's coming for your money.
1: You should do a cameo request to her saying, can you just talk to my friend Katie? She's just started seeing a bloke.
3: Yes.
1: And I think he's no good. Can you talk him through what he should do and see if she actually sends one back?
2: I would
1: not realising we're talking about her.
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2: Kelly is having a yarn with her bestie, Sarah, as the kettle lets out a burst of steam. 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
5: Pumped for your Tuesday, guys. Fifi Fev and Nick, there is one man outside the studio right now. 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
6: I reckon Husey has a fork in the road moment in his career. 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
7: He could like run the
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1: 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Across Australia, how good is this? 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Look who's in the studio.
2: Husey Tuesday.
3: Husey! Oh, very good mate is in the studio. And you're not alone today. You've brought Ginger, your dog.
4: Straight from kittens.
3: Who's a lot bigger in person.
5: Yeah, I thought it was a whippet.
6: You know what? Ginger is nuts. She's 46% greyhound. And what Instagram told me recently is if you sprint, you grow. Sprinting is everything, everyone. Now,
3: even for humans?
6: For humans, yes. And for women and obviously
4: why
6: men.
4: Why are sprinters so short?
6: Well, but why have they got such big muscles? Because apparently the act of sprinting grows every muscle in your body.
4: Yeah.
6: Wow. So that's why Shervo got to be Shervo.
4: Yeah, but Shervo's tiny.
6: Yeah, but he's big. Yeah.
5: Ginger's
6: barking
5: outside.
6: You know, I mean, he's big in everywhere.
3: No, look, the thing about Ginger, though, I saw on your Insta the other day was has a fear of garbage trucks.
6: Yeah, bin day Thursday in our area. It's a terrible day for Ginger. She, as far as I know, she's never been run over by a garbage truck, but she's learnt an irrational fear and she's really, she's into it. And but so Thursday morning at 5 o'clock in the morning, she hides under the sink in the laundry and she hears the trucks from the distance and she goes, they're coming for me.
4: She's been watching your missus. When you get home, she hides.
6: Well, my missus doesn't hide, mate. She front foots her grievances towards me.
4: How is she going time. Now you're all political?
6: She doesn't like it. Yeah, no, she doesn't like it. She says that I shouldn't be political.
4: Mate, I've been liking some of your stuff. Now, are you getting fed information from someone in the government? Because you're not that smart. Are you? You're getting fed.
6: I have ideas, and you know what I do? I go on AI and I work out whether my ideas are right or not because I know if I get it wrong, they're going to come at me big time.
4: Well, speaking about getting it wrong, there's a lot of, mate, comedians. Dave Thornton hammered you.
6: I know.
4: McGregor, he hammered you.
6: I know.
4: What's going on with all your mates?
5: I'm concerned for you. I'm not going to hammer you. I wouldn't hammer you online.
3: You've said something, Husey, that I think a lot of people can relate to.
6: Thank you.
3: I don't know if you're serious, but you've said you're not right or left. In actual fact, you have been a Labor voter.
6: Yeah.
3: You're allowed to call things out and not be aligned to any party to call out these issues that you have nailed, I must say. And I think that's resonated with so many people. I think it's very easy and lazy for people to go, oh, look at him, all right wing. Yeah. I just did you.
5: Did you just try to use it? He wouldn't attack himself.
3: I think it's a very lazy argument. You have to be able to call out mismanagement of funds, taxpayer funds. There's so much you're calling out.
6: They're not just mismanaging the funds. They're handing it to their mates.
3: Oh, it's appalling.
6: And it's sending everyone broke.
3: It's criminal. If this was a private organisation, these people would be in jail. Mm. That is without doubt.
6: Mm.
3: But, I think it's people who are lampooning you. I think it's
5: lampooning's
3: lazy.
5: Lampooning's funny.
6: Well, I don't mind being lampooned, and I love being talked about. You all know that. So,
5: assume when you saw Thorno's video, you would have been wrapped.
6: When my parents-in-law put it in our family WhatsApp group, this is very funny. That's a little bit. They're very left. My parents-in-law are very left, and I'm like,
4: guys. Funny though, did you?
6: No, I appreciate the impersonation, but I thought the writing could have been a bit better, Thorno.
4: McGregor, here he come for you.
6: Yeah, but guys, I love Luke McGregor. I love everyone.
4: He used to be funny. What's happened to him?
6: No, I'm not.
5: No, he's
6: funny. Still funny. I love Lukey. He knows that. I don't know what's going on. I'm happy to talk to everyone. And I want a discussion.
3: Are you? And I like that. There's a thing. You should be able to have opinions and have a discussion.
6: Yes. Don't just insult the person's opinion you don't agree with.
3: Totally.
6: So
3: but
6: if I say something and then you go, well, you're old, you're ugly, you're rich. Rich is not an insult, by the way.
5: You own heaps of houses, you idiot. He's an idiot.
6: When they say you're just an elitist, oh, God, I've never been called an elitist before.
3: No, but I've defended you.
6: Thank you.
3: You're speaking for people who aren't, who need a voice, and you've got a voice.
6: I'm hearing that every day all over Australia, which is weird, but I'm walking down the street and people are coming out of shops. They're stopping their utes in the middle of the road and running at me, and I'm like, I'm going to get bashed, and they just want to hug me.
3: Yeah.
6: I just want, our standard of living as a country is going down a lot. And I believe it's because the government takes too much money off hardworking people and misuses that money because they don't respect the money because they didn't earn the money. Mm. So leave as much money in the hands of the people who earn it so they respect it and then everyone's standard of living will rise. But when a government just takes all this money and just burns it, We all get poorer because inflation goes through the roof because they're borrowing. The borrowing's crazy. Mm. It's like, I don't, what are we doing, guys? Prime Minister, go, come via Jetstar, mate.
3: Yes.
6: Just leave your private jet at home because, mate, we're broke. Mm. So just stop it, Elbow.
3: Please.
6: Nice.
3: That's all I want. Nick, spending our Nick money stupidly. Love it.
5: I don't want to go.
6: That was my point. I don't want to do it all the time.
3: How are you going with this, though? Because you are more famous than you've ever been.
4: Ever.
6: I'm going pretty good. I mean, I don't want to do this full time. But so many people are hitting me up with different things that they see, like the Inland Rail and all the bonuses for executives and the event then, and it doesn't even happen. It's like, why are we getting a $300,000 bonus for something that was just scrapped?
3: Yeah,
6: what's that about?
3: I saw crazy. That guy. They scrapped that whole railway in
6: they
3: the
6: all got bonuses. They all got bonuses. That is the problem, though, honestly. So private companies have to, at the end of the day, the budget, they go to the bottom line, you know, it's profit loss. Government wages are so much higher than the private sector because there's no bottom line. There's no one to answer to.
3: Kids in a candy store. Just keep spending.
6: And I get it. Believe me, I get it. If you want, I'd take the money as well. If someone's going to pay you a heap of money, you take it. But the person who's using all the public money needs to think, hang on, at the end of the day, this is going to have to get paid back at some point. When we're, as all the governments in Australia, almost $2 trillion in debt, our kids are going to have to pay it off. Mm. So I know it's, I don't want to be the Grinch, but got to tighten the belt, guys, and stop being bloody ridiculous with our spending.
3: Let's circuit breaker here because you're making some very strong points.
5: I'm slightly concerned about the back of your phone cover, Hughesy. That looks like
6: it's the Milky Way. It is not. I do not rack up on this phone cover.
3: What is that?
6: That's the Milky Way. My wife gave it to me, but it looks
5: tell Holly.
6: I know.
5: That's a bad look.
4: Yeah, if you get photographed in a nightclub with that sitting there, they'll be like, Hughesy's
6: on the rack. Yeah. It's the Milky Way.
5: Yeah, closer I do see it is a galaxy, but from far back, that does look...
6: I know what it looks like. I've never done that in my life.
5: You're doing 9 Insta reels a day yelling about Elbo down the beach and you got that on your phone cover. I thought I'd put a few pieces of the puzzle together.
6: That's part of the problem. You know that Australia's got the biggest... We're the biggest users of cocaine in the world.
4: Yeah, we are.
6: None of that money gets taxed. Do you mean? There's no GST Bates, paid on it. All those illegal stuff, they do what they like.
0: Honestly, we're just here to serve up the lols. 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
11: 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It's all about community.
12: Yeah, they champion them. That's what they do. They leave people feeling heard, compatible, and motivated. That's what they want. 150 years they've been in business.
10: Yeah, it's banking that gives back, supporting you and communities around Australia. People First Bank, all kinds of good.
13: Hold on, why'd you start over there with your mic just so and slowly walk in?
12: It was like he was in the line at the bank. You know,
10: my piece of paper for People First Bank was over in the corner of the room, so I just started taking the mic over into this corner.
12: You don't need paper, should be memorising this. They're one of our great sponsors.
10: To be honest,
13: 150 years, Josiah.
10: Yeah, I know, and I'm a big fan and a big customer as well. Anyway, enough about me, Fifi, Fev and Nick, and more about you guys. Jason Derulo, if you were listening to the Happy Hour yesterday, he joined us and spoke about how he's got an aquarium in his house with two sharks in it. Right after this, what do you have in your house? Some of the wildest things, just like Derulo across Australia, going to hear you calls right after this.
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1: 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Tuesday evening, how good is this? Fifi, Feb and Nick and People First Bank. It's knowing you're with a bank that helps you while also helping local community groups across Australia. That's a bank that's all kinds of good. I hope you had a great day. It is the happy hour.
2: Talking about our chat with Jason Derulo yesterday, one of the funniest parts was when he was talking about the shark tank in his house. Now, when we say in his house, it's his floor. His when you walk in to the house, the hallway is just a whole shark tank that you walk on.
3: Crazy.
2: And we thought, what do you have in your house? Brag. Tell us what's there that's interesting that would stand out. Hi, Graham.
4: I reckon I've got the best house. I've got a Pure Distinction putting green in the backyard and practice nets in the backyard. And the front nature strip has got the same grass, the Pure Distinction bent grass. I cut it at 7 mil. Oh, and sometimes when the people walk past, they go, "Oh, that's nice grass. Let's cross the road and walk on the other side."
2: Sick. Mate, pride in your grass is great. I love
3: He's got like virtually a driving range there, like a putting green. Yeah. That's grass. That's so cool.
5: That is nice.
2: Do you play golf, Graham?
4: Yeah, I do.
3: Have you worked out the greens? You got the greens all down pat?
4: Yeah. I've got my cylinder mower that I got two of them now. I've got an old one to start off with, and then I loved it so much I got another one. And, it's a proper cylinder mower.
2: Wow. Very impressive, Graham. A lot of men would be envious of that.
3: There's people love their grass.
2: A few in the studio that are loving this already. Oh, yeah. Why don't you do that little golf putting?
3: Mate, I tried to grow grass.
2: Oh,
3: we
2: you
3: all
2: did.
3: Know what
2: That's
3: happened.
2: Right. That's it's no just, good.
3: Yeah, something wrong with the soil.
5: You had to put little in there. Why don't you do that, you little golf? It's a way to get a little jab in. And why don't you set that up, a little fun little golf simulator?
3: It didn't hit.
2: My bell.
6: Hi, how are you?
2: Belle, what have you got in your house?
6: I have a suit of armour.
3: Sorry, what?
2: Like King Arthur?
6: Like a medieval knight stands at my front door waiting for people to walk in.
2: How did you get that?
6: So my husband's great uncle was the owner and builder of Cryle Castle.
2: Oh,
5: awesome.
3: So he stole it.
6: So we inherited that. Oh. We've got another helmet somewhere. We've got a few swords around. So, it's pretty cool.
2: That is a great claim. That your great, was it your partner's great uncle?
6: Yeah. So he was Keith Ryle, and that's why it's called Cryle Castle.
5: He's the Cryle.
3: How big
2: that's
3: is it, Belle?
2: Impressive.
6: The armour probably stands at about just over 6 foot tall.
3: Wow, that'd be a bit scary.
6: It's bloody heavy.
2: It really sets the tone for a house too. Doesn't I'm just it? Thinking about interior design. Like, where do you go from that?
6: Well, you walk past their suit of armour and then you walk into the chaos of two kids, so it makes total sense.
2: There you go. Yeah. Thank you, Belle. I didn't expect
3: that's
2: this.
3: That's pretty cool.
2: What's in your house, Heidi?
7: So I grew up with a house made out of bottles in my backyard that basically my dad built out of empty stubbies that us kids had to go around the streets and collect. And inside that house of bottles was actually a bar.
2: Oh, wow. Is it still there, Heidi?
7: It is still there. Unfortunately, we had to sell the house a couple of years ago, but it is still there in the backyard.
3: How long did that take?
7: Years.
3: How many stubbies did your dad drink?
7: Believe it or not, he didn't drink beer at all. Us kids had to go around on our push bikes with little trailers collecting the beer bottles when people put their recycling out.
3: Wow. Is this James Blake's sister? No. He collects bottles.
2: He gives them for 5 cents to the donation. The,
3: no. He cashes them in and gets money. He cashes them into those machines and gets money.
1: Thank you for your calls. Happy Tuesday.
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2: Oh, welcome to your Tuesday.
3: Oh, my God. You should have seen what just happened in the studio. I'm watching it back on CCTV. You weren't here.
4: I haven't seen it yet.
3: Watch, watch, watch, watch, watch. Ready?
4: Carrie, we might need words for what happened. Yeah. I cannot see it.
3: It doesn't look real.
4: Everyone, watch, watch,
3: okay.
4: Watch.
3: Okay, yeah. Up next, I'm going to tell you what just happened.
4: Oh, you're not going to tell me now.
3: No, I'm going to tell you up next.
4: Oh, can I tell people at least what the carnage and aftermath is?
3: Nah, you got to do it all up next.
4: Okay.
3: You missed a fabulous moment at my expense.
4: Later in the show, we are going to chat to a man who spent a year in prison for getting $1.6 million with the end figure from one of our big banks.
3: But by accident.
4: Yes, it started with just small amounts of money, got more and more and more, ended with a 4.5-month-long binge and then a 1-year jail stint. If that's not keeping you listening.
3: Oh, fascinating.
4: But we are going to see what we should have watched up next.
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2: Yeah.
3: It's best an exciting edition
2: at the moment
3: of Tuesday edition of Carrie and Tommy. It's all happening, and you can find the new Cadbury Dairy Milk Picnic Frozen Treat in the freezer today, loaded with wafer pieces, peanuts, and caramel syrup. So good, it's guaranteed not to last.
2: So I had another reminder today. I think this happened the last time I warned them too. Yeah. I wide leg pants should come with a warning because it's not just me that has a problem wearing wide leg pants. Any wide leg pants are causing women the country over the
4: what
2: world
4: about
2: over
4: men?
2: The trip.
4: Men are wearing wide. I'm wearing wide leg pants as we speak.
2: What are you wearing?
4: They're very much in vogue at the moment.
2: Oh, they're not these. Look how wide mine are.
4: Yeah,
2: like
4: they're very
2: whole,
4: wide. You could actually fit your whole body in that.
2: Can I?
4: So I came in today and there was just a kerfuffle. It was like the kids had run amok and there was crap everywhere. Yeah. The walls had been drawn on.
2: I was coming back from lying on the ground.
4: I felt like Dad who'd just got home and gone, what's happened here? And no one would tell me. I now have the video. Can I watch it,
2: yeah,
4: Carrie?
2: So hold on. I give the premise of I was standing at the microphone. So yep. Normally we sit at the microphone on chairs. The chair was next to me. And I was standing at the microphone talking, and I'm not sure what happened, but the talking ended with me on the ground. Yes.
5: You were eating a banh mi wrap.
2: I was eating a banh mi wrap.
5: That's tricky. Which is a banh mi in a wrap.
2: That also ended up all over the ground as I took a tumble. Have a look. This is on our Insta as of now if you want to go have a look.
4: I see you inside
2: the
4: studio.
2: I'm chatting.
4: Oh, my God. I can tell you what happened here.
2: What happened?
4: This was not the wide leg pants, Carrie.
2: Or was
4: you
2: it
4: have
2: the boot?
4: Stood. We've got these chairs that we sit on have like a footrest.
2: Yeah.
4: And you, but they're also on wheels. And you, in an effort to go and get into the chair, you've stood on the footrest and put all your weight on it and popped up on one leg. And so the wheels have flown out from under you and you've just eaten
2: again.
4: Crap.
2: It's just like I'm there 1 minute and gone the next.
4: You really disappear. Rap goes everywhere.
3: It was that the Project 2.0.
4: One of the
2: it
4: more.
2: It was. Yeah. It was like me at the Hopman Cup all those years ago, falling over on live TV.
4: It is one of the more unco things you will see today.
2: Yeah. Yeah. And
5: I
2: then.
5: I to pay attention to the footage because you've said that I didn't help you.
2: Okay. So but here's what
5: the
2: happened
5: first
2: then.
4: Oh, my Lord.
2: You, Kieran, our producer, then just stands there and laughs and watches.
4: I can tell by the pose because he's back to the camera, but that is a pointing and laughing.
5: Hold on.
2: Yeah, he's
5: hold
2: pointing
5: on.
2: And laughing. And then another producer comes in, Darcy, and points and laughs.
4: Yeah.
2: And it took our beautiful anchor, Leroy, who's filling in for Jesse at the moment, who's on his honeymoon.
4: He would have pointed
2: it
4: and
2: took,
4: laughed.
2: It took Leroy to come around and put his hand out and say, do you need a hand?
5: That is not true.
2: That's literally
5: no,
2: what happened.
5: Okay. I think maybe you hit your head and you forgot something.
2: I didn't because you know what happened? It was in such slow-mo that my whole time I was thinking, don't you hit your head again, Carrie. Don't you hit your head. I like a cocooned my
5: I
2: head.
5: I came over, looked at you, and I was like, I'll help her if she needs help. And you burst out laughing. So I was like, well, she doesn't need help.
2: It doesn't mean that you can read my mind.
5: I asked if you're okay. You were laughing. Initially thought you were crying.
4: I think if there is a situation and the person is laughing.
2: You can still put a hand out.
5: Darcy
2: I'm on the ground. I'm laying on the ground with
4: hey,
2: banh mi everywhere.
4: Kieran was mirroring what you were doing.
2: No,
4: and I think that makes people feel
2: because,
4: confident.
2: Because as Leroy put his hand out, he said, are you okay? Are you crying or laughing? There was still a nervous unsureness as to whether
4: there
2: was okay.
4: A manicness.
5: Darcy put a hand out and you flinched away from her, and I saw that.
6: You were in the fetal position.
2: Yes, exactly. So help.
6: I tried.
2: When you see someone in the fetal position, usually that means you should help.
4: I don't know. In the footage I'm seeing, you're just legs akimbo and maniacally. Laughing.
2: I want to know. Well, I was going to ask on 13 10 60. When did the wide leg pant get you?
4: What about clothes?
2: But you don't think it was the pant. You think it was the boot on the chair.
4: If I'm being completely honest, I think it's a great call topic because pants or clothing in general has caused a lot of injuries.
2: Yes.
4: But I think in your instance, it's actually just misunderstanding that you're not meant to stand on a wheelie chair to get into it.
2: 13 10 60. When did your outfit cause you to trip, fall,
4: to go
2: come undone?
4: Arse over feet. Yeah. Give us a call.
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1: Carrie Tommy Show on Insta is where you want to go right now to see Carrie. <I'm free.
2: laughs> I can't stop watching it. Why am I so unsteady on my feet?
3: That's tricky because that was a climbing incident.
2: No, I was standing and I went to sit. I wasn't climbing anywhere.
3: Yes, but you took a step up onto a chair and it flew across the room.
2: All I can think of is the ad where the kid went, my legs went this way, my body went that way.
3: My head went this way. Yes.
2: Oh, dear. We're asking on 13 10 60. Specifically for me, it's wide leg pants that I can't seem to wear without injuring myself. But when did the clothes get you in trouble? Because Darcy, our producer here, she said she has a pair of wide leg pants that put both of her children on separate incidents in hospital.
3: Both of them?
2: Yeah, what happened?
4: Okay, so first incident, I was walking with my son Finn and we were running through the car park. The foot got stuck in the wide leg pant and we just slammed into the ground and his chin split.
3: You took him
4: split
3: down,
4: open.
3: You?
2: Oh, we saw that. Was that your pants that caused that chin split?
4: Yeah, the long pants. The foot was in the pant and then I... and then wearing them again, I was walking through like a theme park with my daughter holding her on my hip. Foot in the pant again, her head smacked into the concrete, so we ended up in hospital.
2: So you've got rid of the pants.
3: I was going to say, you're still wearing the pants.
4: They're in the bin.
3: Okay.
2: Oh, gosh, Jade, what happened?
5: I went to a pre-drinks at a friend's friend's house and I was wearing wide leg pants. I tripped over my wide leg pants face down on the floor, managed to keep my drink in my hand, and I said, man down," and a man came over that I'd never met before and he helped me up, and 4.5 years later, we're still together.
2: Oh, you literally fell for him.
5: Yeah, I fell for him in my wide leg pants.
2: Oh, we should point out the man that came to my rescue, Leroy, who's happily taken. But wow. Not only was he
3: not until before. This could be you and Leroy.
2: He did say the most outrageous thing before, which is that was the greatest moment in his radio career.
1: Yeah, to witness
2: was
1: it
2: witnessing
1: live.
2: It live.
3: Yeah, yeah. Right.
2: But I should point out, not only was he the only one in his entire team that helped me, he also vacuumed up the barn me that went to the ground too.
1: I don't even vacuum at home.
2: Well, you... Shush. Stop now.
3: Should we go to Mary? G'day, Mary.
6: Hi.
3: And what happened?
6: I was having a few drinks in town with a friend and I also had a little bit of a tumble with a chair.
3: What happened? Why are these chairs keep taking women down? What happened?
6: There was live music and I thought I'd get up on the bar stool to really just liven it up because no one else was dancing. And I was wearing heeled boots and it clipped on the back.
3: Oh, my gosh.
6: And so it was a wooden bar stool, unfortunately. So my bum went up the back end of the chair and I fractured my tailbone.
2: Oh, my God.
6: Yeah.
3: Oh, did you know straight away? Or
6: I got straight up because I didn't want to get kicked out. I took my friend to the bathroom and I was like, I think I've broke my butt. And then we stayed out for another 6 hours drinking.
2: I love it.
6: Because I didn't want to waste a good night out.
3: Yeah.
6: I was going to be in pain either way.
3: And then afterwards, Mary, did you have to sit on one of those inflatable donuts for the next 6 weeks?
6: Yeah, at uni, and I just started uni as well.
3: But they're
2: didn't
3: cool.
2: You hurt your coccyx?
3: I hurt my coccyx, but I thought I'd no. I thought I'd broken it, and thank God I didn't, because my sports doctor told me, he said, if you, and I don't know, Mary, which part, was it your coccyx you broke?
6: It was my coccyx, yep.
3: So he was telling me that sometimes when people break their coccyx, it goes like in, and it has to be manually manipulated, so they have to stick a finger up your bum.
2: No,
3: and
2: they don't.
3: Click your
2: That's just
3: back
2: him
3: out.
2: Playing with your mind.
3: Yeah. Did that happen, Mary?
6: No, thankfully not. It was just a clean snap in half.
3: Maybe I've just got a curious doctor.
2: Good on you, Mary. What about Meg? Hey, Meg.
7: Hello.
2: When did your outfit cause you an injury?
7: Okay, so I was invited to a Royal Australian Air Force ball and I was sort of stuck with what to wear. So my brother's girlfriend, she's just gorgeous, she said, I know, you can wear my formal dress. And I just went, okay. So it was a beautiful pink shot silk dress.
2: Mm-hmm.
7: And it was a pale pink shot silk dress. It was really pretty. But it didn't have any boning, and so I could know.
2: When did your outfit cause you an injury?
7: Okay, so I was invited to a Royal Australian Air Force ball, and I was sort of stuck with what to wear. So my brother's girlfriend, she's just gorgeous. She said, I know, you can wear.

0: beat. We're going up and down, and then I'm jumping up and down, and then my dress fell down to my waist, and I didn't have any underwear on underneath.
1: What were you at? What was the ball?
0: It was a Royal Australian Air Force ball, and all these raffy, like, officers got an eyeful.
2: How long before you noticed, Meg?
0: Okay, so probably a couple of minutes.
2: Oh, my God. Did you not feel the breeze?
0: Well, it was, like, it was hot. Everyone's dancing and, yeah, so I was a little bit popular after that. Yeah.
1: I remember, Meg, when I used to breastfeed, and I remember, I can't remember which child it was, but I forgot to put the clip back up of my top, and I went to pay it at the counter and literally just had a tit out paying at the counter. But it was weird how it was, it didn't feel that shocking at the time. Like, I feel like when you got your tits out all the time, like when you're breastfeeding, you're so used to them being out.
2: Yes.
1: It's almost weird when they're tucked in. When you say, did you notice the breeze? Yeah. It wasn't like, oh my God. I was just like, oh, there she is.
2: Was it weird that you got a 50% discount on your bill?
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4: Up next, you weren't here for this, I don't think. Or maybe you were.
3: Oh, no, I was here.
4: You were here. One of the most offensive things that's ever been said about my children was said in this room, and we're going to talk about it.
3: Yes.
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2: We have the wonderful Leroy here filling in for Jesse at the moment. Jesse's away on his honeymoon.
3: Mm.
2: I did think his poor grandma passed away and in one of the weirder things that happened. What? I can't say that?
4: You cannot say what you're about
2: okay,
4: to say.
2: Sure. Okay. Anyway, Barley to Jesse's grandma.
3: We wish him the best.
2: And also we wish him the best on his honeymoon.
3: A wonderful wife and a wonderful one to come.
2: Anyway, so Leroy's filling in. And Leroy yesterday was having a chat with us about, I'm allowed to say what you and your partner have decided
5: in
2: life,
5: yep.
2: That they don't want any children.
3: Yes.
2: And we were having a chat about why and all of that.
5: Because I got a dog. That was the reason.
2: You got a dog.
5: Yeah.
2: And you talked about how you don't want it limiting your life and lots of different.
5: I'm selfish.
2: Your reasons, but you've both come to that decision.
5: Yep.
2: But then I said to him, when was the moment you realised you definitely didn't want children? And he said, without a second, like not even a pause,
3: I know.
2: Hearing your daughter having a tantrum on the phone before.
3: She was kicking off.
2: So I was trying to parent while we were doing the show and one of my children was very emotional and didn't want to do something that she needed to go do. And that
3: Where'd
2: obviously
3: that
2: stuck
3: from?
2: In your head. I don't have tantrums. I certainly don't do things that I don't want to do. And then the fact that that is the turning point for you. My daughter is the biggest blessing that's ever happened in my life and she's adorable and I'm so offended.
5: Well, the way you handled it, though, was amazing. It was beautiful the way you nurtured her and, like, she was just... It wasn't what you were doing, what she was saying. It was the tone of her voice and what it was about.
2: My child turned you off having children.
5: Mm. It was the exclamation mark.
3: But I think any tantrum that is not your own child, there's no one that looks at that and goes, oh, isn't that wonderful?
2: To be fair, even when it's your own child, you look at it and go, can somebody else deal with that?
3: Yeah, I think you hung up the call and Leroy said, I'm not having those. And you said, I get it. I get it, sister. I get it.
2: I just made it the nanny's problem.
3: Yeah.
2: I just palm them off.
3: Yeah.
2: Really.
3: As soon as they scram too much.
2: Mummy's going to go back on air, Papa.
3: Sorry, showbiz is calling. Can someone get this dramatic young girl out of here? Mama's got to do showbiz. Honey, you keep those tantrums up, you might be able to get paid for it one day.
2: 131060.
3: Yeah.
2: I want to hear from people. What was the moment you realised you didn't want kids? Because
3: mm-hmm.
2: it might be just something trivial and you looked at it and you went, that's just solidified for me that I do not want that in my life.
3: Yeah.
2: Or it could be something sad. It could be just a conversation that you had with someone that changed your whole perspective on life. 131060. When was the moment you realised, like Leroy here, hearing my beautiful daughter having a tantrum on FaceTime, when did you realise you do not want kids?
3: Great.
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2: Driving you home for your Tuesday afternoon, it's the wonderful mother that is Carrie Bickmore and the hilarious Tommy Little.
3: Nice, what a kiss ass.
4: Yeah. Leroy there, who's hosting the show while Jesse is away, has decided with his beautiful partner that he doesn't want children.
3: Oh, when did you decide that, Carrie?
2: Because of our dog. That's the, where we decided.
4: Wow. No,
2: the
4: dog's too real. That's not what you said to me yesterday.
3: The fork in the road.
4: You said without hesitation. Oh, it confirmed it when I heard you on the phone to your daughter earlier. And she was
2: upset. I said
4: upset.
2: Like that, did I?
3: Yeah.
4: Oh, how did you say it?
2: I said that was beautiful with your daughter, but just confirmed I don't want to have kids.
3: I was here and Leroy, I heard you, and when Carrie hung up the phone, you went, yucky, yuck, yuck. Me, no. Kidderoony, there, yuck.
4: She's the good one too. Like, if that's you
2: Addie.
4: Don't want, Addie? Yeah. She's
2: that's
4: delightful.
3: I didn't know we were going to name which one specifically was.
2: If you want me to babysit, just let me know.
4: Oh, no, thank you. Yucky. Tammy, when did you decide you didn't want kids?
5: Oh, no, it wasn't me. It was my daughter. And you can tell you guys are my highlight of my life at the moment. Sorry, Cap Tommy and Carrie. It's that Tammy again. She realised when she looked at a video of herself and said, oh, my God, does that child ever shut up? See, I cannot have children for that reason.
3: Oh, it was her.
5: Yeah, herself as she was older.
3: That's fascinating,
4: sorry,
3: Tam.
4: We're
3: I don't
4: missing
3: know
4: if... the point, Tammy. Are you the woman that keeps calling up? How many times have you called now?
5: I told you, probably 3 times now.
4: Spoke to you yesterday as
3: you're
4: well.
3: You're welcome any time, Tam.
5: Yeah, we did.
4: Get you on the books, Tammy.
5: You have to. I'd get in there and have a chat with you. We'd have a good old laugh.
3: Yes.
5: we'd have so much fun.
3: Tammy, I don't think I've ever heard of someone being put off having kids by themselves.
5: Oh, well, I wasn't going to have children either. I was put off by myself, and my whole family said, when are you going to give up your animals and actually have a child? And I went, why?
3: Oh, Tammy, maybe I should have, because I was a nightmare of a child. Tantrums.
5: I was. Yeah.
3: Yeah. Maybe I should think about that more.
4: Mm. Oh, Tammy, we've just seen the list of the things that you've called up for in the last few times. You called up about your husband passing away. Yes. Very sorry to hear that.
5: And
4: you
5: there
4: called
5: was
4: out
5: about that
4: pooing.
5: I was going to ring up.
4: Yeah, you called about your daughter walking in on you getting a massage. What an interesting life.
5: Oh, I've had a great life. That's what I'm saying. We'd have so much fun.
4: Give us another story that we haven't heard from you, Tammy.
5: When I was running to the toilet when hubby was in hospital and we found out he didn't have long, but he had longer than we thought. Mm. And we had pizza and I'm lactose tolerant. And I thought, oh, look, yeah, I'll have pizza. He wants pizza. And, everyone left and it was just him and I. And I went, oh, I've got to go to the toilet. And ran down the hallway to go to the visitor's toilet to do the right thing and didn't make it. And I had light blue trackies on.
3: Oh, no, Tim.
5: Yeah, so I cleaned myself up in the toilet and then come back to his room after tying my jumper around my waist so no one could see. Went to his toilet, cleaned up more, stripped off, and put his tracksuit pants on to go home with.
4: So you didn't put him in yours?
5: No, he was in hospital. He wasn't coming home.
3: Tammy, I thought that would have been a wild last trick to play. Just you put him in your tracksuit pants and then tell the hospital staff he must have done his dax.
5: Oh, look, he did it anyway, so it doesn't matter.
3: God bless you, Tam.
4: Tammy.
3: Thank you so much. Call us anytime, Tammy.
4: Someone saying they're lactose tolerant is one of my
3: it's
4: pure
3: perfect,
4: delight,
3: isn't
4: it?
3: It's way better than
4: should we go to finally to Lisa? Hey, Lisa.
6: Hi.
4: Hard for you to top Tammy, but talk to us.
6: Okay, it's not me, it's my twin sister. I have 3 children and her deciding factor, or one of her deciding factors, was every time she came over to watch a movie, we would have to pause it 10, 20 times and she was like, how can you live like this?
4: And that was her decision not to have children.
6: That was one of her final decisions. She already was not very much into the idea, but that was like, no.
4: Is annoying, to be fair.
3: I think I've missed, what was causing you to...
4: Because she had to come over and watch her nieces stop the movie like 3 times. Oh. Like her parents had to keep
6: you
4: stopping the
6: movie. You can't just watch a movie.
4: It's very annoying.
6: You can't just watch it from beginning to end.
4: I mean, to be fair, that's what it's like watching a movie with me. I need explanations the whole time. But hold on, how does he know that shit? Well, I don't know, we've not seen that bit yet.
3: So who cracks it more? Do your kids crack it at you when you're trying to watch a movie or do you crack it at your kids?
4: Or is I it think just they on? Crack
3: like, who
4: it
3: would,
4: at me.
3: Who, if Leroy walked in, who's deciding him?
4: It's me having the tantrum.
3: Yeah, okay.
4: Yes.
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3: Yes, and heaps still to come, including a man who took $1.6 million from one of our big banks and went on a spending spree and ended up with a prison stint. We're going to chat to him a bit later this hour, but up next, because there is a whole lot happening in the UK that ranges...
4: A hot audio guy?
3: There's a it involves a hot
4: That's
3: guy.
4: That's all I know.
3: It involves a hot guy, it involves a prime minister, it involves a pussycat, and it involves a little kid telling a reporter where to go. That's all up next.
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3: Because I don't know if you've seen it, but there is a lot of news from the UK. London calling.
4: This is how different my Instagram feed is now. When I was on the project, it would have given me the actual news that's happened for me to be across. And the only thing I know that's happened in the UK was that a hot guy got behind a mic, like a hot soundo.
3: Yeah.
4: Sounds like we need a soundo in here. What's happening with our sound happening here?
5: My desk is having a bit of problems, but okay, just keep going.
4: We'll
5: don't throw just yet.
3: If we go off air at any moment, what do you mean we can't play audio?
5: No, we can.
4: Just not right just now.
5: 30 seconds we can.
3: Yep. 30 seconds. So you've seen the hot guy.
4: I've seen the hot guy. Is there more that I need to know?
3: So I'll tell you about the hot guy and we just won't play the audio about the hot guy.
4: We'll play it in a moment.
3: No, we won't even play it. That's fine because you don't get to see him, so there's no point. And he doesn't talk as far as we know. The hot podium guy who Carrie is talking about, he was first noticed when he set up the podium. So you know how the Prime Minister is at 10 Downing Street? Mm-hmm. So it's very famous front of a house that always gets used when Prime Ministers are sworn in or afterwards when they resign, it's the place that they do it. When Theresa May resigned in 2019, this hot guy came out and set up the podium, the microphones, and everyone's like, who is the hot podium guy? Well, he's still going. And so Keir Starmer has just stepped down and resigned as the Prime Minister of the UK. And everyone was like, oh, my God, the hot podium guy is still doing his thing.
4: Producer podium by day, podium by night.
3: What does that mean?
4: Well, he gets on the podium at night, dances around.
3: Do you reckon he's a dancer?
4: By day, he steps up to the podium.
3: Yes. Producer Kieran informed us they all get to request their own type of podium. So
4: Who do the sound guys?
3: No, the Prime Ministers.
4: Oh, like...
3: And so he's looked slightly different each year because he's brought out a slightly different shaped podium.
4: Right.
3: Yes. We're good to throw to audio now. Here's Keir Starmer resigning.
6: Every decision I've taken has been about putting the country I love first. That is why I will resign as leader of the Labour Party.
4: Do you want to hear something incredibly honest?
3: You didn't even know his name. Didn't know
4: I don't
3: the Prime
4: even
3: Minister.
4: Know who the Prime Minister of London is no longer because I didn't even know that he was the Prime Minister
3: it
4: of London.
3: It will blow your mind even more that it's not the Prime Minister of London.
4: Oh.
3: It's the Prime Minister of the United Kingdom.
4: You know what I mean. I didn't know. I didn't know that how long's he been Prime Minister?
3: So they've had, to be fair to you, they've had 7 in 10 years.
4: Yeah, but I should know a few, like, how long's he been in the role?
3: Two years.
4: How long have I been off the project? 3. That makes about sense. Yeah.
3: The next grab, we'll skip that, Leroy. Let's jump over to someone who has been around through all of those prime ministers. Mm-hmm. Take a listen.
7: In Britain's revolving door of power, one figure has remained constant. He has 4 legs, sharp whiskers, and impeccable timing. But his presence still reassures a nation used to political whiplash. Not elected, not appointed by voters, yet arguably Britain's most trusted public figure.
3: Not elected,
4: who's that?
3: Appointed
4: is
3: by
4: it the
3: voters.
4: Dog?
3: It is not the dog. That is Larry the cat.
4: Has Larry been around all those years?
3: Larry is the cat that lives at 10 Downing Street.
5: No, are you up on that one?
4: What's happening? Where is the hot audio man?
8: He's the chief mouser, Larry.
3: But he lives at, that's just what they've got.
8: He was most famous for when Zelensky visited 10 Downing Street. He was on the doorstep licking his downstairs area while Zelensky was walking, he's spread out.
3: And he was adopted, Larry, originally. Very cute. And so now he's seen a lot of prime ministers come and go. And finally, this is just a bit of fun. This is a kid. If you missed the question from the journo here at the start, he asks the kid what he wants to be when he grows up. And then there's a pause and I thought this is going to be poignant and have a listen to what this kid says.
9: What do you want to be when you grow up?
10: Are you serious?
9: Yeah.
10: What a dumb question.
9: What do you want to be when you grow up?
10: Footballer.
3: Because he's dressed in his full football kit and the reporter goes, what do you want to be when you grow up? And that look is him looking off camera, the pause. He's looking off camera and kind of like at his mum And then back to the guy, then back to his mum. And that's when he goes, are you serious? What dumb question. Footballer.
4: It's such a good accent, isn't it?
3: I want to know on 13 1060, when have you tried to ask a kid? Because it's a pretty innocuous question. Just what do you want to be when you grow up? Mm. And when is a kid absolutely shut you down? Give us a call. 13 1060, when is a kid shut you down
4: you
3: to
4: serious?
3: An easy question? Are you serious? Give us a call.
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3: Yeah, we're asking when has a kid just shut you down after a question? Because over in the UK, a reporter asked a kid a very innocent question. He said, what you want to do when you grow up? And the kid looked at him. He was wearing a full soccer outfit. He'd be about six or seven, this kid. And he goes, that is such a dumb question. Footballer. G'day, Phil.
4: Hey, guys. How are you?
3: Yeah, so good. What happened when you asked a kid a question?
4: Well, it's funnily enough, it was only on the weekend. I said to my almost five-year-old daughter, we were just talking rubbish, and I said to her, so what do you want to do when you grow up? And she goes, I want to be a boss. I said, a boss of what? She goes, and she looked at me and she pointed at me. She goes, I want to be a boss of you so I could tell you what to do and tell you what to put away.
3: Did you tell her she already sounds like she is a bit of a boss to you?
4: Oh, mate, and when she said it, you should have seen the sash she had with her hand on the hip and stuff. Yeah, it was a golden moment, mate. And you know what? Good for her. Good for her. Stand up for yourself, sweetheart.
3: Yeah, good on you, Phil. Thank you.
5: What about Peter? Hey, Pete.
6: Hey, how are you going?
5: Oh, very well. How are you? You seem surprised that you've gotten through.
6: Very quite surprised. I didn't think I was going to get through.
5: Well you're on what? Air live, Peter, so give us the goods. When did you get put in your place by a kid?
6: Well, it was actually my wife. My six-year-old son and her were talking about him going to school and you have to learn, and he just turned around and said, well, you don't have a job.
3: Whoa. Did you then explain to your son that a mum is a full-time job that deserves respect and don't talk to your mother?
6: We tried
3: like that?
6: To explain that to him. He had no idea.
5: Good on you, Peter.
3: Carrie, no further questions.
5: No, you know how Peter was surprised that he
3: You were a bit surprised
5: through?
3: As well, weren't you?
5: I was a bit surprised that he's put through as well. Sammy, was that you?
7: Wait, what did Peter say? We were on the phone.
5: Don't worry. It's definitely not worth repeating.
3: Yeah. G'day, Debbie.
8: Hi, how you going?
3: Yeah, good. What happened when you asked the kid a question?
8: I asked him a question. I said to a five-year-old, I do preschool teaching, so what are you going to be when you grow up? And he was like, how would I know? I'm five. I'm supposed to enjoy my childhood first. Then he retaliated with, and what do you want to be? And I said, I am a grown-up. He just went, oh. And I thought, right, I can not actually portraying that I am a grown-up. And I said, yes, I am. And I felt like I was trying to convince him that I was then.
3: Debbie, I feel like, I don't know the tone it was delivered in, but it's a pretty impressive answer.
8: Oh, it was. He's, quite a bit of a smart ass, really.
5: It's funny the power children can have over you. Oh. Like, on the weekend I was going out and all my daughter said, like, it's such simple words, but she said, are you wearing that?
3: Oh my
5: like, God. How much do we know? What, like, we there's
3: your daughters are already doing Mean Girls. Like, they're Mean Girl and their mum.
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1: Now, yesterday, because you brought up your cooking on this show and a particular issue that you were having.
2: My issue is with my cooking. It looks really unattractive. So I thought I'd make this meatball pasta.
1: Those meatballs are the worst looking things I've ever seen in my life. I don't think food should be grey.
2: It was grey, wasn't it?
1: Yeah, they were grey.
2: But the reason it's bothering me is because I wanted to bring out a cook.
1: Oh, my gosh. Hey, I've never seen a cookbook for grey food.
2: I wanted to bring out a cookbook.
1: Well, we've got an update for you, Bickers.
2: Yeah, I don't like this update.
1: Why?
2: This is a stitch-up, this update.
1: No, it's not.
2: Tell me what I'm doing tomorrow morning.
1: Carrie, we have one of the best food photographers in the country that is going to join you in the kitchen and photograph you making food. Her name is Sally Hulse, and she is Gordon Ramsay's food photographer when he comes out to the country.
2: Does that mean I have to scream and swear at
1: her? I think you can get away without doing it, but it might happen anyway. You know,
2: what
1: the pressure
2: of
1: the kitchen.
2: You are an idiot sandwich or whatever.
1: Yeah, that's really good. This is a quote from Gordon. You've got one of the best photographers in the country here.
2: That's what Gordon said to me.
1: Said about Sally Hulse. No, there's no way Gordon saw your photographs of your grey meatballs and went.
2: But I don't like it because I've heard this is happening and she's told me that I'm not allowed to assemble the food. I have to cook.
1: No, she does that. She's the food star. So you have to assemble it separately.
2: I'm making a one-pot dish.
1: This is going to be tricky.
2: The whole dish is made in one pot altogether.
1: She's going to cook the whole thing, isn't she?
2: This is not going to be photographing my food. You just hired somebody else to make a different meal and photograph.
3: You've got all the parts. She's just going to make it look better.
1: That's true. We saw the meatballs, yeah.
2: But the meatballs is the only bit that's cooked set first. The rest of it is a one-pan dish. Like the pasta goes in.
3: Just cook them separately.
2: No, it's not.
1: I think if I see those grey meatballs separately, I think if anything they need a distraction.
2: They were grey because they were chicken and pork. It wasn't. That's why they were grey, not because of my inability to cook. I was just searing them at that point.
4: Also, they were red.
2: No, you're not meant to fully cook them. You then put them in the one pot and they cook through. Guys, when I bring out my cookbook, you can see all the different steps and that's one of the steps, searing the balls.
1: Anyway.
2: That's what the cookbook's going to be called.
1: Searing the balls.
2: Searing the balls.
1: That's good. Hot balls is great. This is going to happen tomorrow and we're going to see and hear the results from tomorrow's show.
2: But up next.
1: Yes.
2: I'm not going to say too much other than you do not want to turn off. The story you're about to hear could happen to any of us.
1: Yes.
2: And landed this man in jail.

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1: Driving you home for your Tuesday afternoon, Carrie Bickmore with Tommy Little.
2: Well, this is a real treat. The man who is sitting here in the studio with us is on SBS's Insight tonight on your TVs. But it is basically a story that involves a fair whack of cash that ended in a one-year prison stint. And to tell us all about it is the man himself. G'day, Dan Saunders.
3: G'day, guys. How you going?
2: So good. Can you first tell us about the moment where you realised there was something wrong with your bank?
3: Yeah. Okay, so the first moment, I couldn't get a balance on my account.
4: Is this standing at an ATM?
3: Yeah. Okay. So I was in Wangaratta.
2: Yeah.
3: Northeast Victoria.
2: Yeah.
3: So I was at a place called the Bull's Head.
4: And
3: so
4: you see,
3: just around the corner, there's National Australia Bank and it's got two ATMs there. So I'd sort of run out of cash. I went and transferred money from my credit card to my savings account so I kept drinking. So it's probably shed some good light on the financial responsibility of me at 29. I was transferring money from a credit card to a savings account in an ATM. So it's probably not something you normally do. It wouldn't let me, so it'd say balance is unavailable at this time sort of thing. I basically went, I'll just try and transfer $200 because it won't give me a balance. So I'm like, okay, well, and so it said transaction cancelled and the card came out and I thought, oh, that's weird.
2: Mm.
3: So I just went in the savings account like the $200 had transferred and the $200 came out. So I was like, oh, yeah, okay, well, it must have worked. I'll just go back to the bar.
4: This entire story ends with jail, just so we know, just so we're all invested. I think it's worth knowing from the outset because this all sounds innocuous at this point.
2: Yes.
4: So let's go back to the $200 comes out, you go drink some more, you realise you need more cash because you're obviously very financially responsible.
3: Yeah.
4: So you go back to the ATM.
3: Basically the money comes out and I'm just like, well, okay, well, whatever. So I went back, I thought I'll just have to pay that back into my credit card. So that's all right. So I continue drinking. And then as I'm leaving, I say goodbye to my mate Mark and as I'm sort of going, it starts raining and the ATM's in an alcove.
2: Yeah.
3: And I did have that feeling like, oh, that was really weird what happened at the ATM because it wouldn't give me a balance. Maybe it was like the system was down or something. So I just sort of went to the ATM, put my credit card back in and just started trying to do transfers. So yeah, before I know it, I've got two cards and I've got $1,000 out on each card and then just walked home. So then long story short, I knew between a certain time, so 12 and 1 a.m., I could transfer as much money as I wanted to.
4: Oh, my God.
3: Up to six figures. So 999,000, technically 999 at a time.
4: But hold on, you'd have to take that out in like ATM
3: increments. I don't take it out. So basically I transfer it using the ATM, but then I change my account balance. So for 24 hours, I can walk around with that amount of money in there. But it's not limited to one transfer. So I can do that two or three
4: times. This is just a glitch. This is not what everybody can do. This is suddenly what happened with your account in the middle of a dark night in Wangaratta.
3: That's what Dan was able to do. So it wasn't like I went, oh, yeah, I'm going to get, you know, millions of dollars and this is the way I'm going to do it. It was just, I thought it was going to get shut down every day.
2: And so did you try at different times and were unsuccessful with the transferring?
3: Well, when you bake the perfect chicken, like you don't
4: mess
3: stuff around
4: with
3: it, right?
2: Yeah.
3: You know,
4: so are you just at this point in your life going, God, I've come into cash. When do you decide to start spending the cash that's coming into your account?
3: Well, pretty much straight away. I don't think it was really a decision.
4: Yeah.
3: In my defense, I don't think I was thinking too much.
4: Yeah.
3: I think I was just having a great time and then started to shout drinks.
4: Yeah.
3: And then sort of needed more money for that.
2: And so at what point do you start going, because I'm assuming you go into the bank during the day and then withdraw big amounts of cash?
3: Yeah. I worked it out that the teller thinks that I've got that amount of money in there. When I walk into the bank and say, how much is in my account, you know, whoever it is says, oh, you've got $1.4 million in there.
4: Oh, my God.
3: And so there was a time I remember when there was about five of us and we were all crowded around the teller asking her to say how much I had in my account, which she found very
4: strange.
3: Like, strange.
4: Yeah.
3: But we all were loving it.
4: So how many months did this go on for and what was the amount of money you ended up spending?
3: About 4.5 months
4: mm-hmm.
3: and about 1.6 million.
4: You spent $1.6 million in 4.5 months. How?
3: I didn't really spend it. Like, I kind of gave it a lot of it away.
4: Okay. I was going to say, because that's like buying a house. Yeah, so what did you do? Just shout people the things they'd wanted in their lives?
3: Like, it was to the point where it was, if you recount it, it just sounds completely off. Like, it sounds insane. Sounds mentally and clinically insane. But, so I met a girl once and she wanted a horse, so I bought her one.
4: Did you get a date or...?
3: Yeah, I think so. But it wasn't really, that was all kind of like, if you go to a bar and you shout everyone a drink, like you're not really, someone walks up to you and goes, oh, I'm taking you, you're home tonight. You're kind of like, well, you better get a number because there's a few people lining up. And I'm not, I'm a soft four. I'm not a 10.
4: You're a soft four.
3: You know what I mean? So, to have that kind of power and be, is amazing. But yeah, I mean,
4: so you bought a girl a horse. What some other things you did with the money?
3: Oh, like I sent a girl to Paris to study French because that's what she wanted to do. That was her dream. So she became an au pair in Paris and she married a French guy, which is a great story.
4: Are these random women or did you help out people that you actually knew in your life?
3: Some random, some, yeah. Yeah.
2: Did you?
3: I thought it was going to end every day, right? So it kind of like, today is still, it's only, there's 6 hours left of today. We have to go crazy because it might end.
4: So did you do anything like pay off family's home, like your family or friends' houses or do anything that like...
2: Is lasting.
4: Is lasting. I'm assuming you're not in touch with a French au pair still or...
3: I have to be very careful because those people are still alive.
4: Yeah.
3: And it's been 15 years. It's been a long time. So I think it's okay to some degree. But we may or may not have paid some money off a NAB bank loan with the NAB's money.
2: Great. Yeah. Did you get anything for yourself?
3: I think I've always valued experiences more than anything else in life. So I'm not really materialistic. So, houses and, all this sort of thing is kind of like, to me, it's kind of boring, When someone says to me, oh, yeah, I'm renovating the house and they want to tell me about the tiles and stuff, like I'm just a bit like, yeah, well, whatever.
4: I don't
3: care. Like, great. I'm not interested in that.
4: Dan, we're going to head to a break now, but stick around because we need to talk about the aftermath of your journey, which includes how you got caught, going to prison and a potential movie deal as well. More with Dan after the break.
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3: Dan, when I saw the bit of you on Insight that's coming up, the first person I thought of when I saw it was Tommy, because there's a phrase you say at the very end of the interview when they ask you, which you're going to get to in a minute, about how you end up finding yourself in jail. And you said, the way my brain works, even the idea of a year in jail was an exciting new challenge that I was looking forward to. And I thought that's what reminded me of Tommy a bit, the idea of just any experience, good or bad, that's slightly different to the norm for you. Just like ignited something in your brain.
4: Yeah, totally. And like, yes, it was stressful, absolutely, because I'd never done anything wrong in my life. Like, I was using my own credit card. I was literally taking something that was in my wallet.
3: Yeah.
4: And like, someone's got, like, everyone's got one, right? Everyone's got a card. And so you imagine your card becomes the magic card.
5: Yeah.
4: And so if I'm a criminal because of that, then, you know, okay.
3: So did you know, you knew at the time you were doing something a bit dodgy. When did you realise that there could be serious consequences to what you were doing?
4: I just want to say, Gary, that I knew it was super dodgy. Like it at all times.
3: Okay, sure. Yeah. So do you fessed up?
4: Yeah, I did, yeah.
5: Why did you stop spending?
4: I stopped because I thought I was going to die.
5: Right.
4: Yeah.
5: From drinking or partying?
4: Just
5: or
4: everything.
5: Everything, stress.
4: Yeah. It was just a great time, but I think I was running on adrenaline for a very long time and my heart would go crazy.
3: But was there a moment that stopped it?
4: There was a few.
3: That made you go, I'm not going to go today and withdraw money?
4: Yeah. I thought that every transaction I was making was ultimately adding to my jail sentence, and I'd done everything that I wanted to do. So every dream I've ever had that involved money, I'd done.
5: Right.
4: So it was like, well, we've exhausted all avenues here and I'm exhausted. Let's just go and face the music.
3: But what does facing the music look like? Do you just go into a NAB office and go, hey, or like to go to police? How do you turn yourself in?
4: Well, I mean, yeah, you can't really walk in and talk to the right person, right? So I tried to ring the bank. Eventually, I got someone named Bernie at the bank. He's giving me the school principal thing. Like, we're not going to be giving you any more money. We're pretty sure you know why. And I sort of said, well, I'm not really after any more money. Like, I'm just sort of up to what's going to go on now, like what's happening now. And that was really, that was a really confusing time because I obviously knew that I'd done the wrong thing. But obviously, I thought that they were going to come after me, but they didn't.
3: So you go to the bank.
4: Yeah.
3: And then, or you call the bank and they say, we're going to come after you. And for how many years do you wait for someone to come get you?
4: So I waited for a while, I'd say it was a year. And then I started sort of trying to get an answer. I tried to get an answer through a lawyer. And then tried to get an answer through the media. So I told a bit of the story to the media. And I still can't believe it to this day that I was the one who was actually had to bring it up.
3: Yeah, like what if you just never said anything? Would it have just gone away?
4: Yeah, I think there's never been a question asked. We're the NAB bank. We're in charge of money. How can something like this happen? And that it's sort of, it surprises me that that question's never been answered on any level. And essentially I've gone to court and they've had no evidence whatsoever.
5: How did you get a year? Because it sounds like if I was a judge, I would hear that basically you could have walked away. If I was a judge, there's no way I'm giving you a year.
4: Yeah. Well, I mean, as well, so I went on a current affair, right? And when I was on a current affair, I told the story, frankly, to them and didn't get paid any money or anything like that. I just wanted closure at that point in my life. And they made it look like I was on the run. And, you know, said that, you know, Dan, you know, if you've seen him call Crime Stoppers, right? Now, that's hilarious. But then that was played in a court of law, right? So that whole interview became part of the evidence. I'm not complaining. It's just, something that kind of like always is, you know, stuck out for me through the whole process.
3: I'm quite naive in the sense that I understand you were doing the wrong thing because it wasn't your money. But because it was, I almost feel like it's an accident that it happened and that if they're the ones looking after the money, it's like leaving your car open with the keys inside. Like, if you're dumb enough to do that, I'm not defending you, but it's my brain goes, so what have you done? You've stolen money that's not yours, even though it was in your account.
4: Yeah.
3: It's a confusing thing.
4: Yeah. But the reason I got caught for it isn't because I did it.
5: Mm.
4: It's because I said it on national TV.
3: Yeah.
5: Dan, you've been very generous with your time. We do have to wrap up soon. But I do want to know, how was your time in prison? Because you, as Kerry said, you went in thinking, oh, well, this will be an experience.
4: It was like a shit school camp.
5: Yeah.
4: That's right. How it was.
5: Yeah.
4: I remember it being very cold. There was a very thin blanket and it was very cold at night. And you just had to watch your back. It's these guys, you know, like they don't get read bedtime stories when they're kids. You know what I mean? They come from broken homes. They come from, you know, I think I worried about myself for the first 2.5 minutes. And then went, oh, okay, everyone here has got a real story. And, you know, I did all sorts of stuff. Like I wrote a love letter for a guy because he couldn't write. You know what I mean? Like, you know, just, you know, like it's another world. And
3: what
4: I'm not saying people
3: do,
4: oh, they basically, they look at you and they think that either you're a drink driver because I'm, you know, a bit of a clean skin, or I'm an undercover cop.
5: I'm assuming they wouldn't believe your story anyway.
4: That's right. But once you say the story, then they go, oh, yeah, okay. And then they'll check you out. They'll call someone on the phone and then get them to Google or whatever. And once the story's, you know, gone through the fine tooth comb, then they kind of accept you and they're like, okay, well, yep. Not that you ever 100% want to be accepted in that environment, but you know what I'm saying?
5: Yeah, of course.
4: Can
3: that
4: do
3: was
4: this.
3: Over a decade ago. Has life just felt considerably boring ever since?
4: Yeah, extremely dumb.
5: We can see Dan's story tonight on Insight on SBS.
3: I think it's going to be in a book and a movie as well.
5: Is that true?
4: Yeah, you heard it here first. So Nicholas Braun's going to play me. Nicholas Braun from Succession, cousin Greg. Yeah, he's going to play me.
3: Oh, my God, that's a perfect.
4: Yep.
3: But now that you're talking, that's a great.
4: Screenplay by Andy Ciara, who did Palm Springs.
5: Yeah.
4: So, yeah, I mean, it's all speculation, though.
3: Okay.
4: There's a lot of things that need to come together. Thank you.
5: Yeah.
4: And, yeah.
5: It's fascinating. Dan Saunders, thank you so much for your time.
4: Thanks, guys. Boom, boom, boom, boom, boom. 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

0: Bickmore
1: and Tommy Little.
0: This is Carrie and Tommy.
2: Yes, that's where it's at for your Tuesday afternoon. You're with Carrie and Tommy.
3: Still to come, Cat's Eye is about to perform at a concert that I want to be at. I'm Cat's Eye obsessed at the moment.
4: Is this because the girls are obsessed?
3: Oh, my God, but the music's awesome.
4: Yep.
3: Gnarly, Game Boy. Now I've...
4: You said Philippa or something before?
3: Philippa.
4: Was there something
3: like that? Gabriella.
4: There you go.
3: Never start a list you can't finish.
4: That's not one of their songs.
3: Just learned. Yeah. Anyway, I'm going to tell you about that music festival a little later. Some other music news, though. Harry Styles has stunned fans. He was doing a stadium show in London. You may have seen some vision from it. His show looks spectacular. And he jogged there. He ran for 2 hours, I think, to his own concert.
4: Imagine how stinky you'd be to start the gig.
3: I think he's having a shower when he gets there.
4: Yeah, I think there'll be a shower there.
3: Yeah. How, I mean, you imagine after 2 hours, you doing a concert.
4: Oh, doing stand-up.
3: Yes.
4: Sorry, I was picturing me on stage at a stadium singing Harry Styles songs.
2: Carrie and Tommy's
5: Winter Blowout.
2: The things we give away, the bills we could pay. It's a big winter blowout.
4: This is exciting. Every Thursday for the month, we're giving away thousands upon thousands of dollars in cash. This Thursday, it's for holidays. So if you're listening and you're like, oh, I haven't had a holiday in ages, get on to carrieandtommy.com.au and tell us why you need a holiday and we could be giving you one.
3: Sorry, my neck is so sore. And I was like, why is my neck sore? And I realised it's because I fell on the floor off a chair earlier.
4: You did. If you miss that, you can catch it on our podcast.
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1: New frozen Cadbury Dairy Milk Picnic. So good, it's guaranteed not to last.
2: So it's me doing the quiz today, and I'm going to preface this by saying I've not read this ahead, and there's a lot of words on this page
3: that
2: the producers have put together. So buggle up.
3: Okay.
2: That's all I'm going
4: to
2: say.
4: You don't have to read all the words.
2: Well, I don't know which words I need to read.
4: Well, question and answer, and then there's extra content if you need it.
5: You could read every second
2: Look
5: word.
2: Look at all those words.
5: That is a lot.
2: That's like an essay.
4: You don't
2: anyway,
4: have to read them.
2: The quiz is about musicians who've been spotted at the World Cup. Is it over the years or this World Cup?
4: This World Cup.
2: Okay.
5: Rod
2: question
5: Stewart.
2: One. South African singer Tyler performed at the opening ceremony with rapper Future.
5: Yes.
2: Finished the lyric to Tyler's hit Water.
6: Make me swim. Make me harder.
5: Oh, lose my breath, make me water.
2: Yes!
5: Thank you.
6: Oh.
2: It's such a hot song.
6: Make me water.
2: I love her.
5: Remember when she appeared on our Zoom and we were chatting to her and she looked so cute? She
2: had
5: almost an Eskimo jacket on with all this fur-lined hood. It made her head look like she was floating.
2: Someone's got a crush. Question number
5: two. I think
2: two.
5: She's about 17.
4: 24.
5: 24.
2: Oh, that's
5: too
2: within your range.
5: Oh, it's too, it is.
2: Okay, question number two. This singer's lawyer once described her as the single busiest person on the planet. Which busy muso was decked out in red, white and blue to support Team USA at the opening ceremony held in LA?
5: I reckon it's J-Lo.
2: No.
5: Oh,
2: here's one of her hits.
5: Okay.

0: Is it Hillary Duff?
1: No.
0: Is it Alanis Morissette?
1: Oh, my God, that's offensive.
2: No, Tommy is naming people that were spotted at the World Cup.
1: It is Paris Hilton.
0: Oh, sorry. My pause was I was going back to what you said her manager described her as the busiest person on the planet.
1: Do you know why her manager once described her as the busiest person on the planet? Because she was in a lawsuit. The producers of the 2006 movie National Lampoon's Pledge This, she was in it, and they came after her claiming she didn't do the required promotional rounds for the film and they wanted $8 million back, like in compensation for the fact that she didn't promote the film enough because it didn't make enough money. And in court, she spoke about how she doesn't keep a diary. She just uses the internet to work out where she's been. She says, I just press my name and Google it.
0: To work out where she's been?
1: To work out, like, her movements.
0: But who's asking?
2: The Paris, court was asking for her movements over this period during the press.
1: Yeah. Lawyer said she's the busiest woman on the planet.
0: It'd be wild if you were having a chat with a mate and they said, what were you up to last week?
1: Surely there's lots of times you don't remember your movements and you have to check back in with someone else.
0: Not really in the past. No, certainly in the future. If someone says, what's on this weekend, I will not know. But I think that's kind of not that out of this world that Paris Hilton might have been.
1: The busiest woman on the planet? Even with, times when she was doing her TV show? What was that? Simple Life.
0: But in that same time was when she was putting out music, and I reckon she would have been pretty busy because she also, I reckon, would have said yes to almost everything. So I saw her doing a nightclub appearance in Australia where we lined up to get a FHM sign.
1: Why have you become Paris Hilton's mouthpiece? I think she would be the busiest person on the planet.
3: Who do you think was busier, Paris Hilton or former Chancellor of Germany Angela Merkel at the time?
0: Paris Hilton.
1: Angela Merkel has the best name. Do you know I went to school with a girl called Angela Merkel.
3: Oh.
1: And every time I see Angela Merkel's name, all I think about is my friend from school, Angela Merkel. Okay, question three. Arguably the biggest girl group in the world right now.
0: Carrie, just one second. Why was that your option for number two?
3: Because they were around at the same time. Angela Merkel was the Chancellor of Germany from 2005 to 2021.
1: She was absolutely busier than Paris Hilton.
0: But so many people were around then.
3: Yeah, but we're talking about
0: Busiest female in the world, is your touchstone Angela Merkel?
3: I mean, she was the Chancellor of Germany.
0: But we even in that conversation mentioned J-Lo.
3: No, but Angela Merkel was leading a country. J-Lo was twerking or something.
2: To help Kieran
1: J-Lo like that. J-Lo was more than twerking, mate. She twerked before twerking was a thing.
0: I don't even think I've ever seen J-Lo twerk.
1: No, it's not. It's just, I don't think you'd call that twerking.
2: She might not have been the hardest.
0: She twerked. She twerked with the best of them.
2: She might not be the hardest worker, but she would have been the hardest twerker.
0: That is very true.
1: How many people on this show now?
0: Everyone's having a go.
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1: It's best an exciting edition
2: at the moment
1: of Tuesday edition of Carrie and Tommy. It's all happening, and you can find the new Cadbury Dairy Milk Picnic frozen treat in the freezer today, loaded with wafer pieces, peanuts, and caramel syrup. So good, it's guaranteed not to last.
2: So I had another reminder today. I think this happened the last time I warned them to that wide leg pants should come with a warning. Because it's not just me that has a problem wearing wide leg pants. Any wide leg pants are causing women the country over the
3: what
2: world
3: about
2: over
3: men?
2: The trip.
3: Men are wearing wide leg. I'm wearing wide leg pants as we speak.
2: What are you wearing?
3: They're very much in vogue at the moment.
2: Oh, they're not these. Oh. Look how wide mine are.
3: They're very wide. You could actually fit your whole body in that. So I came in today and there was just a kerfuffle. It was like the kids had run amok and there was crap everywhere. Yeah. The walls had been drawn on.
2: I was coming back from lying on the ground.
3: I felt like Dad who just got home and gone, what's happened here? And no one would tell me. I now have the video. Can I watch it,
2: Carrie? Yeah, so hold on. I give the premise of I was standing at the microphone. So normally we sit at the microphone on chairs. The chair was next to me. And I was standing at the microphone talking, and I'm not sure what happened, but the talking ended with me on the ground. Yes.
4: You were eating a banh mi wrap.
2: I was eating a banh mi wrap. Ended up all over the ground as I took a tumble. Have a look. This is on our Insta as of now, if you want to go have
3: a
2: look.
3: I see you inside
2: the
3: studio.
2: I'm chatting.
3: Oh, my God. I can tell you what happened here.
2: What happened?
3: This was not the wide leg pants, Carrie.
2: Or was
3: you
2: it
3: have
2: the boot?
3: Stood. We've got these chairs that we sit on have like a footrest.
2: Yeah.
3: And you, but they're also on wheels. And you, in an effort to go and get into the chair, you've stood on the footrest and put all your weight on it and popped up on one leg. And so the wheels have flown out from under you and you've just eaten crap.
2: It's just like I'm there 1 minute and gone the next.
3: You really disappear. Rap goes everywhere.
1: It was the Project 2.0.
3: One of the
2: it
3: more.
2: It was. Yeah. It was like me at the Hopman Cup all those years ago, falling over on live TV.
3: It is one of the more unco things you will see today.
2: Yeah. Yeah. And
4: I
2: then,
4: want us to pay attention to the footage because you've said that I didn't help you.
2: Okay. So here's what happened then.
3: Oh, my Lord.
2: You, Kieran, our producer, then just stands there and laughs and watches.
3: I can tell by the pose because he's back to the camera, but that is a pointing and laughing.
4: Hold on.
2: Yeah, he's pointing and laughing. And then another producer comes in, Darcy, and points and laughs. Yeah. And it took our beautiful anchor, Leroy, he's filling in for Jesse at the moment, who's on his honeymoon.
3: He would have pointed
2: laughed. It took Leroy to come around and put his hand out and say, do you need a hand?
4: That is not true.
2: That's literally what happened.
4: Okay. I think maybe you hit your head and you forgot something.
2: I didn't, because you know what happened? It was in such slow-mo that my whole time I was thinking, don't you hit your head again, Carrie. Don't you hit your head. I like a cocooned my
4: I
2: head.
4: I came over, looked at you, and I was like, I'll help her if she needs help. And you burst out laughing. So I was like, well, she doesn't need help.
2: That doesn't mean that you can read my mind.
4: I asked if you're okay. You were laughing. Initially thought you were crying.
3: I think if there is a situation and the person is laughing.
2: You can still put a hand out.
4: Darcy,
2: I'm on the ground. I'm laying on the ground with banh mi everywhere.
3: Kieran was mirroring what you were doing.
2: No,
3: and I think that makes people feel comforted.
2: Because as Leroy put his hand out, he said, are you okay? Are you crying or laughing? There was still a nervous unsuredness as to whether
3: there
2: was okay.
3: A manicness.
4: Darcy put a hand out and you flinched away from her, and I saw that.
5: You were in the fetal position.
2: Yes, exactly. So help.
5: I tried.
2: When you see someone in the fetal position, usually that means you should help.
3: I don't know. In the footage I'm seeing, you're just legs akimbo and maniacally. Laughing.
2: I want to know. Well, I was going to ask on 13 10 60. When did the wide leg pant get you?
3: What about clothes?
2: But you don't think it was the pant. You think it was the boot on the chair.
3: If I'm being completely honest, I think it's a great call topic because pants or clothing in general has caused a lot of injuries.
2: Yes.
3: But I think in your instance, it's actually just misunderstanding that you're not meant to stand on a wheelie chair to get into it.
2: 13 10 60. When did your outfit cause you to trip, fall,
3: to go
2: come undone?
3: Ass over feet. Yeah. Give us a call.
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10: 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And Ben pretends he has a moustache. 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
3: I can't stop watching it. Why am I so unsteady on my feet?
4: That's tricky because that was a climbing incident.
3: No, I was standing and I went to sit. I wasn't climbing anywhere.
4: Yes, but you took a step up onto a chair and it flew across.
3: All I can think of is the ad where the kid went, my legs went this way, my body went that way.
4: My head went this way. Yes.
3: Oh, dear. We're asking on 13, 10, 60. Specifically for me, it's wide leg pants that I can't seem to wear without injuring myself. But when did the clothes get you in trouble? Because Darcy, our producer here, she said she has a pair of wide leg pants that put both of her children on separate incidents in hospital.
4: Both of them?
3: Yeah, what happened?
5: Okay, so first incident, I was walking with my son Finn and we were running through the car park. The foot got stuck in the wide leg pant and we just slammed into the ground and his chin
4: took him
5: split
4: down,
5: open.
3: Oh, we saw that. Was that your pants that caused that chin
5: split?
3: Yeah,
5: the long pants. The foot was in the pant and then I... and then wearing them again, I was walking through like a theme park with my daughter, holding her on my hip, foot in the pant again, her head smacked into the concrete, so we ended up in hospital.
3: So you've got rid of the pants.
4: I was going to say, you're still wearing the pants.
5: They're in the bin.
4: Okay.
3: Oh, gosh, Jade, what happened?
6: I went to a pre-drinks at a friend's friend's house and I was wearing wide leg pants. I tripped over my wide leg pants face down on the floor, managed to keep my drink in my hand and I said, man down, man down. And a man came over that I'd never met before and he helped me up and 4.5 years later we're still together.
3: Oh, you literally fell for him.
6: Yeah, I fell for him in my wide leg pants.
3: Oh, we should point out the man that came to my rescue, Leroy, who's happily taken. But not only was he
4: not until before. This could be you and it could be you and Leroy.
3: He did say the most outrageous thing before, which is that was the greatest moment in his radio career.
2: Yeah, to witness it
3: witnessing
2: live.
3: It live.
4: Yeah, yeah. Right.
3: But I should point out, not only was he the only one in his entire team that helped me, he also vacuumed up the barn me that went to the ground too.
2: I don't even vacuum at home.
3: Well, you... Sorry. Shush. Stop now.
4: Should we go to Mary? G'day, Mary.
7: Hi.
4: And what happened?
7: I was having a few drinks in town with a friend and I also had a little bit of a tumble with a chair.
4: What happened? Why are these chairs keep taking women down? What happened?
7: There was live music and I thought I'd get up on the bar stool to really just liven it up because no one else was dancing. And I was wearing heeled boots and it clipped on the back.
4: Oh, my gosh.
7: And so it was a wooden bar stool, unfortunately. So my bum went up the back end of the chair and I fractured my tailbone.
3: Whoa. Oh, my God.
7: Yeah.
4: Oh, did you know straight away? Or
7: I got straight up because I didn't want to get kicked out. I took my friend to the bathroom and I said, I was like, I think I've broke my butt. And then we stayed out for another 6 hours drinking.
3: I love it.
7: Because I didn't want to waste a good night out.
4: Yeah.
7: I was going to be in pain either way.
4: And then afterwards, Mary, did you have to sit on one of those inflatable donuts for the next 6 weeks?
7: Yeah, at uni, and I just started uni as well.
4: But they're cool.
3: Didn't you hurt your coccyx?
4: I hurt my coccyx, but I thought I'd broken it, and thank God I didn't, because my sports doctor told me, he said, if you, and I don't know, Mary, which part, was it your coccyx you broke?
7: It was my coccyx, yep.
4: So he was telling me that sometimes when people break their coccyx, it goes like in and it has to be manually manipulated so they have to stick a finger up your bum.
3: No, they don't. That's just him playing with your mind.
4: Yeah. Did that happen, Mary?
7: No, thankfully not. It was just a clean snap in half.
4: Maybe I've just got a curious doctor.
3: Good on you, Mary. What about Meg? Hey, Meg.
8: Hello.
3: When did your outfit cause you an injury?
8: Okay, so I was invited to a Royal Australian Air Force ball and I was sort of stuck with what to wear. So my brother's girlfriend, she's just gorgeous, she said, I know, you can wear my formal dress. And I just went, okay. So it was a beautiful pink shot silk dress.
3: Mm-hmm.
8: And it was a pale pink shot silk dress. It was really pretty. But it didn't have any boning. And so I could wear it and it was fine. But then I sort of forgot about it as the night wore on. And then we had, like, everyone got onto the dance floor and it was like this pumping beat. were going up and down, and then I'm jumping up and down, and then my dress fell down to my waist, and I didn't have any underwear on underneath.
3: What were you at? What was the ball?
8: It was a Royal Australian Air Force ball, and all these raffy, like, officers got an eyeful.
4: How long before you noticed, Meg?
8: Okay, so probably a couple of minutes.
4: Oh, my God. Did you not feel the breeze?
8: Well, it was hot. Everyone's dancing and, I'm a little bit popular after that.
3: Yeah. I remember, Meg, when I used to breastfeed, and I can't remember which child it was, but I forgot to put the clip back up of my top, and I went to pay it at the counter and literally just had a tit out paying at the counter. But it was weird how it didn't feel that shocking at the time. Like, I feel like when you've got your tits out all the time, like when you're breastfeeding, you're so used to them being out.
4: Yes.
3: It's almost weird when they're tucked in. When you say, did you notice the breeze? Yeah. It wasn't like, oh my God, I was just like, oh, there she is.
4: Was it weird that you got a 50% discount on your bill?
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3: We have the wonderful Leroy here filling in for Jesse at the moment. Jesse's away on his honeymoon.
4: Mm.
3: I did think his poor grandma passed away and in one of the weirder things that happened. What? I can't say that?
5: You cannot say what you're about
3: okay,
5: to say.
3: Sure. Okay. Anyway, Vale to Jesse's grandma.
4: We wish him the best.
3: And also we wish him the best on his honeymoon.
4: A wonderful wife and a wonderful one to come.
3: Anyway, so Leroy's filling in. And Leroy yesterday was having a chat with us about I'm allowed to say what you and your partner have decided
6: in
3: life.
6: Yep.
3: That they don't want any children.
4: Yes.
3: And we were having a chat about why and all of that.
6: Because I got a dog. That was the reason.
3: Dog. Yeah. And you talked about how you don't want it limiting your life and lots of different...
6: I'm selfish.
3: Your reasons, but you've both come to that decision.
6: Yep.
3: But then I said to him, when was the moment you realised you definitely didn't want children? And he said, without a second, like not even a pause,
4: I know,
3: hearing your daughter having a tantrum on the phone before.
4: She was kicking off.
3: So I was trying to parent while we were doing the show and one of my children was very emotional and didn't want to do something that she needed to go do. And that
4: Where'd
3: obviously
4: that
3: stuck
4: from?
3: In your head. I don't have tantrums. I certainly don't do things that I want to do. And then the fact that that is the turning point for you. My daughter is the biggest blessing that's ever happened in my life and she's adorable and I'm so offended.
6: Well, the way you handled it, though, was amazing. It was beautiful the way you nurtured her and, like, she was just... It wasn't what you were doing, what she was saying. It was the tone of her voice and what it was about.
3: My child turned you off having children.
6: It was the exclamation mark.
4: But I think any tantrum that is not your own child, there's no one that looks at that and goes, oh, isn't that wonderful?
3: To be fair, even when it's your own child, you look at it and go, can somebody else deal with that?
4: Yeah, I think you hung up the call and Leroy said, I'm not having those. And you said, I get it. I get it, sister. I get it.
3: I just made it the nanny's problem.
4: I'll just
3: palm them off.
4: Yeah. Really. As soon as they scram too much.
3: Mummy's going to go back on air, Papa.
4: Sorry, showbiz is calling. Can someone get this dramatic young girl out of here? Mama's got to do showbiz. Honey, you keep those tantrums up, you might be able to get paid for it one day.
3: 131060.
4: Yeah.
3: I want to hear from people, what was the moment you realised you didn't want kids? Because it might be just something trivial and you looked at it and you went, that's just solidified for me that I do not want that in my life.
4: Yeah.
3: Or it could be something sad. It could be just a conversation that you had with someone that changed your whole perspective on life. 131060, when was the moment you realised, like Leroy here, hearing my beautiful daughter having a tantrum on FaceTime, when did you realise you do not want kids?
4: Great.
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3: Yeah.
4: Driving you home for your Tuesday afternoon, it's the wonderful mother that is Carrie Bickmore and the hilarious Tommy Little.
5: Nice. What a kiss ass.
6: Yeah. Leroy there, who's hosting the show while Jesse is away, has decided with his beautiful partner that he doesn't want children.
5: Oh, when did you decide that, Carrie?
4: Because of our dog. That's the, where we decided.
6: Wow. No, that's not what you said to me yesterday.
5: The fork in the road.
6: You said without hesitation. Oh, it confirmed it when I heard you on the phone to your daughter earlier and she was upset.
4: I said
6: upset.
4: Like that, did I?
5: Yeah.
6: Oh, how did you say it?
4: I said that was beautiful with your daughter, but just confirmed I don't want to have kids.
5: I was here and Leroy, I heard you. And when Carrie hung up the phone, you went, yucky, yuck. Me, no. Kidderoony, there, yuck.
6: She's the good one too. Like, if that's you
4: Addie.
6: Don't want, Addie? Yeah. Yeah, she's delightful.
5: I didn't know we were going to name which one specifically was.
4: If you want me to babysit, just let me know.
6: Oh, no, thank you. Yucky. Tammy, when did you decide you didn't want kids?
7: Oh, no, it wasn't me. It was my daughter. And you can tell you guys are my highlight of my life at the moment. Sorry, Cap Tommy and Carrie. It's that Tammy again. She realised when she looked at a video of herself and said, oh, my God, does that child ever shut up? See, I cannot have children for that reason.
5: Oh, it was her.
7: Yeah, herself as she was older.
5: That's fascinating,
6: sorry,
5: Tam.
6: We're
5: I don't
6: missing
5: know
6: if... the point, Tammy. Are you the woman that keeps calling up? How many times have you called now?
7: I told you, probably 3 times now.
6: We spoke to you yesterday as
5: you're
6: well.
5: You're welcome any time, Tam.
7: We did.
6: Get you on the books, Tammy.
7: You have to. I'd get in there and have a chat with you. We'd have a good old laugh.
5: Yes.
7: we'd have so much fun.
5: Tammy, I don't think I've ever heard of someone being put off having kids by themselves.
7: Oh, well, I wasn't going to have children either. I was put off by myself and my whole family said, when are you going to give up your animals and actually have a child? And I went, why?
5: Oh, Tammy, maybe I should have, because I was a nightmare of a child. Tantrums.
7: I was.
5: Yeah. Maybe I should think about that more.
6: Mm. Oh, Tammy, we've just seen the list of the things that you've called up for in the last few times. You called up about your husband passing away. Yes. Very sorry to hear that.
7: And you there was called out about that I was going to ring up.
6: You called about your daughter walking in on you getting a massage. What an interesting life.
7: Oh, I've had a great life. That's what I'm saying. We'd have so much fun.
6: Give us another story that we haven't heard from you, Tammy.
7: When I was running to the toilet when hubby was in hospital and we found out he didn't have long, but he had longer than we thought. Mm. And we had pizza and I'm lactose tolerant. And I thought, I'll have pizza. He wants pizza. And, everyone left and it was just him and I. And I went, I've got to go to the toilet. And ran down the hallway to go to the visitor's toilet to do the right thing and didn't make it. And I had light blue trackies on.
5: Oh, no, Tim.
7: Yeah, so I cleaned myself up in the toilet and then come back to his room after tying my jumper around my waist so no one could see. Went to his toilet, cleaned up more, stripped off, and put his tracksuit pants on to go home with.
6: So you didn't put him in yours?
7: No, he was in hospital. He wasn't coming home.
5: Tammy, I thought that would have been a wild last trick to play. Just you put him in your tracksuit pants and then tell the hospital staff he must have done his dax.
7: Oh, look, he did it anyway, so it doesn't matter.
5: God bless you, Tam.
6: Tammy.
5: Thank you so much. Call us anytime, Tammy.
6: Someone saying they're lactose tolerant is one of my it's pure
5: perfect,
6: delight,
5: isn't it? It's way better than
6: should we go to finally to Lisa? Hey, Lisa.
8: Hi.
6: Hard for you to top Tammy, but talk to us.
8: Okay, it's not me. It's my twin sister. I have 3 children and one of her deciding factors was every time she came over to watch a movie, we would have to pause it 10, 20 times and she was like, how can you live like this?
6: And that was her decision not to have children.
8: That was one of her final decisions. She already was not very much into the idea, but that was like, no.
6: It is annoying, to be fair.
5: I think I've missed, what was causing you to...
6: Because she had to come over and watch her nieces stop the movie like 3 times. Oh. Like the parents had to keep stopping the movie.
8: You can't just watch a movie.
6: It's very annoying.
8: You can't just watch it from beginning to end.
6: I mean, to be fair, that's what it's like watching a movie with me. I need explanations the whole time. But hold on, how does he know that she... Well, I don't know, we've not seen that bit yet.
5: So who cracks it more? Do your kids crack it at you when you're trying to watch a movie or do you crack it at your kids?
6: Or is I it think just they on? Crack
5: like, who
6: it
5: would,
6: at me.
5: Who, if Leroy walked in, who's deciding him?
6: It's me having the tantrum.
5: Yeah, okay.
6: Yes.
4: Mother like daughter. Boom, boom, boom, boom.
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14: Yuma and good morning, I'm Kate Rice. Member for Fenner, Andrew Lee, has welcomed the Greens' support on the tax changes that'll rein in the capital gains tax discount and negative gearing concessions. He says these changes will provide more opportunities for local first home buyers.
15: We're engaged in a record program of home building. Some new housing developments being funded by the Commonwealth going up all over Canberra. That's all part of the program that we've got to unlock more than 400,000 new homes through targeted Commonwealth investment.
14: Ashley Berry from the ACT Property Council has welcomed the four recommendations made to local government on the planning of missing middle housing reforms.
16: The report recommends the legislation be passed. This legislation will remove some of the red tape, including allowing secondary residences without needing to go through a lengthy development application.

0: application process.
1: The Assembly inquiry also finding simplified pathways and shortened building application timeframes will encourage developers and Canberrans to take up densification opportunities that missing middle reforms offer. There's calls for the community to have their say on how medicinal cannabis is treated under the ACT's current roadside drug testing policy. The Standing Committee on Transport and City Services will be undertaking an inquiry into a private member's bill. Chair Andrew Braddock says the more voices, the better.
2: I hope to get a broad range of stakeholder and community views so that we ensure that we're hearing from all sides of the debate on this issue, that we can examine all the evidence and come up with a strong report on this particular reform.
1: It's the end of an era for Aussie music, with Daryl Braithwaite announcing he'll no longer perform live gigs. The 77-year-old says it was a difficult call, but it's becoming increasingly difficult for him to comfortably belt out his classics like The Horses, One Summer and Days Go By. And Savannah Guthrie has made a fresh plea for information over the disappearance of her mum, Nancy. Amid revelations, a ransom note the family had received claimed the 84-year-old was dead. The Aussie-born host of America's Today Show says the family's desperate for answers.
3: Climbing cash, climbing $1,000 every week at your Canberra Labour Club.
1: The Brumbies women's team is heading into a bye this weekend after a demanding opening block of fixtures. Meanwhile, Spanish recruit and Brumbies scrum half Anne Fernandez de Corres has shared why she made the move to Canberra.
4: My most challenging experience so far in rugby, because even if I captained the team or I've played in the World Series and World Cup, I was in my comfort zone back in Spain with my team. I knew everyone. Everything's Spanish. Everything's like home for me. So I wanted to step back out of my comfort zone.
1: The Brumbies women will next face Western Force on July 5. In the cricket, Australia set Pakistan a victory target of 200 in their women's T20 World Cup clash. And the Football World Cup continues with Portugal downing Uzbekistan 5-0 in Houston.
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1: Morning fog and frost, then sunny and 15 today, 15 and partly cloudy tomorrow, then partly cloudy and 14 on Friday. 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
16: Yuma and good morning, I'm Kate Rice. The ACT's Chief Minister has welcomed investment in health, education and transport across southern New South Wales out of the New South Wales budget. Andrew Barr says the funding will directly support those living on both sides of the border and help ease demand on ACT services. The New South Wales budget includes funding for hospitals in the region, including for new maternity services in Yass. Master Plumbers ACT is reminding locals to always make sure they're working with licensed plumbers. After an increase in reports of dodgy or unethical behaviour across the plumbing trade in Canberra, CEO Joe Prevedello says they've received around a dozen complaints over the past month.
12: Customers being overquoted or overcharged, or where customers are given the wrong advice about necessary work, where operators attempt to trick the customers into paying much more money than they need to.
16: He says don't be afraid to ask for a reasonable estimate of costs or to ask if your plumber is licensed for the work you want them to do. The Prime Minister officially opened Anzac Hall at the Australian War Memorial overnight. It marks the completion of major redevelopment at the War Memorial, spanning 5 years of planning. It also marks a year of intensive installation, with the ACT RSL branch welcoming the commitment to employ 100 veterans on the project.
17: Veterans or persons who have served in the ADF be part of that project. And beautifully, the construction persons on all stages had people from various areas from Defence Service working on that construction.
16: That's Media Officer John King. And one of Australia's favourite music icons has announced the end of his live performances, with Darryl Braithwaite saying it's become too hard to comfortably sing and that's taken the joy out of performing. The 77-year-old singer of The Horses, Days Go By and One Summer says it was a difficult call and he's loved being part of the music industry. Now, Canberra's Fuel Watch, fuel hike got you. VW Electric ID4, now $59,990, drive away at Lennox Volkswagen Phillip. A litre of unleaded will set you back about $1.69, while diesel is sitting at $2 a litre.
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16: Raiders coach Ricky Stewart has named Simi Sasangi to make his return from a shoulder injury when the Green Machine takes on the Dragons at home this weekend. The move will see Sebastian Chris start out on the bench.
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19: Good morning. It is Bethany Larson, Rod and Gabby on holidays for a couple of weeks.
20: Okay, Matilda, I know you're cute, but seriously, Mum is trying to have a holiday. Like, be quiet.
19: Is it really a holiday if you have a 2-year-old? Rod and Gabby will be back Monday, July 6th. But in the meantime, we are reliving some of their best moments, like the time Gabby discovered the best Robert Irwin rumour yet. We are not talking about him hanging out on a bus with Prince William. That actually happened yesterday. It's before 6:30, but first, Bebe Rexha, Hit 104.7.

0: Rod and Gabby on Canberra's here at 24.7. They will be back Monday, July 6th. And Robert Irwin, finally, might be his year that he actually gets a Logie. Well, he's nominated again. I feel like that would cause a lot of outroar. Here's another Robert Irwin rumour, though, that definitely had Gabby laughing.
1: The best Robert Irwin rumour ever has surfaced this morning. Have you seen this?
2: We don't usually indulge in rumours on this show, but we do indulge
1: in the best ever rumours?
2: Speculation. We love some speculation.
1: We do love speculation. And the latest before this one, Robert Irwin rumour was around him becoming the new Bond. He'd be a very young buff Bond. Not quite what we're used to when it comes to Bond. It's normally an older gentleman.
2: He'd be the most enthusiastic Bond ever.
1: Wouldn't he?
2: Oh, but shaken or stirred. Shake it, mate.
1: But I also don't know how the romantic element would go.
2: Oh, you do? You've thought about it.
1: Yeah, but now I'm thinking about it with the enthusiasm.
2: Yeah.
1: And I think it'd be a bit much.
2: Really? I don't think you do.
1: Well, the other rumour that's far better that has come to our eyes this morning.
2: Can you remind me? I want to do a skit where he's Bond. Okay, well, I'll get back to that.
1: Okay, we have to do that.
2: All right.
1: So Robert Irwin has been looked at as a possible successor to a very, very popular movie series. There's three movies, and they're thinking that maybe they'll just continue it with a new lead man.
2: Mm-hmm.
1: And that is the Magic Mike movies. So supposedly Channing Tatum has seen Robert. He's seen his dancing on Dancing with the Stars.
2: Yes.
1: He has seen it all comes together so beautifully.
2: Mm-hmm.
1: And the best part about the Magic Mike movies is you don't need to be a good actor.
2: No.
1: Channing Tatum proved that.
2: Yes.
1: And you don't actually need to talk that much. So you just need to look good and dance and everyone pays to go see it.
2: You've left one essential part out.
1: What's that?
2: Shirtless.
1: Oh, yeah. Obviously. That goes without saying.
2: Yeah. That's... Can you imagine? I think you
1: can.
2: Yes,
1: I can. Oh, I can imagine.
2: Because was it his first, might have even been his first dance on Dancing with the Stars.
1: Yeah, and he jumped off the car.
2: He jumped off the car.
1: And ripped off his
2: shirt.
1: That
2: shirt came off so fast.
1: And Channing Tatum went, yes.
2: Yeah, that's my man.
1: That's the new Magic Mike. And all the ladies went, yes, please.
2: Why have I gone quiet? Because I'm visualising.
1: We can see your brain ticking over.
2: You can hear it.
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0: It is Beth filling in for Rod and Gabby. 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
0: If you're anything like me, then you'd be spending money as quickly as England is changing prime ministers, which is pretty often. 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
14: Yuma and good morning, I'm Kate Rice. Member for Fenner Andrew Lee says the government's another step closer to delivering tax reforms for workers, home buyers and businesses. It's after both Labor and the Greens reached a deal to pass changes to capital gains tax and negative gearing in the Senate. He claims the changes will ensure a fairer system.
15: We know people are under pressure and our tax cuts will ensure that we have a fairer housing market and that workers get to keep more of their pay.
14: As part of the deal, the government will extend an inquiry into the NDIS. The ACT Property Council has welcomed the Standing Committee on Environment and Planning's recommendations into missing middle housing reforms in the capital. Executive Director Ashley Berry says the inquiry found simplified pathways and shorter building application timeframes will encourage developers and locals to take up densification opportunities that missing middle reforms offer.
16: They allow subdivisions to occur without lengthy delays, secondary residences to be automatically enabled rather than going through lengthy periods of time, and we need to see more of this type of approach in order to get the homes built that we need here in Canberra.
14: The Transport and City Services Committee will inquire into a private members' bill looking at how medicinal cannabis is treated under our roadside drug testing policy. The community is encouraged to have its say on the inquiry, with Chair Andrew Braddock saying it's an important question to put to the community.
17: Do they support this reform, or are there any aspects of this reform they believe the committee should also consider?
14: Overseas, American Today Show host Savannah Guthrie has made a fresh plea for information over the disappearance of her mum Nancy. Amid revelations, a ransom note the family received claimed the 84-year-old was dead. And in Europe, the iconic Eiffel Tower and Louvre Museum in France will both be closing early today as the nation sweats through a severe heatwave.
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14: In the AFL, NRL, a fractured jaw will keep North's Tristan Sherry out of Sunday's clash with Essendon, while Jesse Hogan will miss the Giants' clash with Hawthorn on Friday night. He's had surgery on a fractured finger. And a decision to step out of her comfort zone has led Spanish rugby player Anne Fernandez de Corres to Canberra. The Brumbies scrum half says she feels she brings her rugby sevens experience with her to the team.
6: What I bring to the Brumbies is like the speed to play. I'm used to playing half-back in Spain, but not only 50s, but also I play sevens. So I think I bring that energy, that speed, that technique, also like with the passing and the evasion.
14: It's a bye for the Brumbies women this week.
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14: Morning fog and frost, then sunny and 15 today, 15 and partly cloudy tomorrow, then partly cloudy and 14 on Friday. 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
9: Yeah, Rod and Gabby maybe enjoying a little bit of a well-deserved break right now. They will be back July 6th on Canberra's Hit 104.7. Hello, it is Beth filling in for now. But we are still reliving all of their goodness. Now, a little bit of a warning if you are currently driving on the Tuggeranong Parkway. I think I was at about Black Mountain when I heard the first live reading of Gabby's Fairy Smut. She has literally written a novel. I mean, she's claiming it's fiction, but you got to get inspiration from somewhere, right? And I was laughing so hard that I almost crashed my car. It's just a little bit of a warning for that one, okay? It is coming up after Mary J. Blige with plays after Hoobastank. 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Hopefully going to be a gorgeous day with no rain today. Fingers crossed.

0: you're back on Canberra's Hit 104.7, Monday, July 6th, for your chance to win tickets to Spider-Man, the previous screening. I haven't worked here full time in, I don't know, like a year and a half. I'm in real estate now. I'm doing a bunch of things, but I am somehow going to be skipping my open homes and stealing some tickets to this. Spider-Man, brand new day in cinemas on July 30. You can win your tickets as soon as they return. But right now, turns out Gabby has another career in her hands. She has written a novel. It is very smart. It's both hilarious and, I hate to admit it, sort of sexy.
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2: Ashley Nolan, welcome.
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4: Hello.
3: Now, Ashley Nolan is doing the reading.
2: Okay.
3: I don't think I could do it justice. I've written it, so I'll let Ash take it from here.
2: If you join us during the song, Gabby, big romanticy fan, to the point that you said we need to do, might need to do an intervention.
3: Yeah, yeah, you're right. It's desensitized me to what should be sexy TV.
2: You can't stop reading.
3: Yeah, and I can't stop reading.
2: Which sounds good.
3: Which is bad because I like put my Kindle on my phone right, so I can read everywhere, which is a big mistake.
2: It's an addiction.
3: It is.
2: But somehow you've harnessed that addiction and you're using it for good. You have penned your own novel. The names of the characters have been decided by you. Thank you for the texts, for the messages, for the Insta, the whole thing. And the name of the book, as decided by Kate in Weston.
1: Gabby Elgood's Fortune Favors, The Forbidden Fairy.
2: Nolsey, you haven't pre-read this.
4: No, I haven't. So it's sitting unread in my emails. I haven't opened it up yet.
3: And this is just setting it up, right? Like, you can't get into any kind of relationship without a bit of setup of the scene.
4: Sure.
2: Well, so that's where also, we're at. And also, in your real-life relationship, anticipation.
3: Yeah, you've got to build it.
2: Because, you know, doesn't that make things more exciting?
3: Mm.
2: All right, okay. A lot of knowing from Nolsey and Gabby.
3: Let's go.
2: Here we go.
4: Okay. I'm nervous. All right.
2: I think we're all nervous. I think as a city, we are nervous.
4: Okay. Moonlight silvered the forest as Saphira moved silently beneath the trees, one hand pressed to the dagger at her thigh.
2: Goodness.
4: She was heading.
2: Sorry. You started, you're just setting things up here.
3: Yeah.
2: But beautiful setting of the scene.
3: Well, it's dangerous in the forest.
2: So the dagger,
3: she's a human.
2: Right.
3: She's ready for anything.
2: And it's pressed to her thigh. How?
3: No, it's like strapped to the thigh.
2: Strapped to her thigh. Yeah, yeah, yeah. Sorry, go on.
4: She was heading into the southern realm, the realm of day, and she wouldn't be welcome. The people of the light and dark sectors weren't meant to cross into each other's territories ever since the war that split the realms over 300 years ago. But Saphira's mother's dying words burned in her ears. Find him. And end him.
2: Whoa! This doesn't sound romantic at all.
3: No, we get there. There's got to be a mission.
2: So, hang on. So, I know you've distanced yourself from the character. You said this isn't semi autobiographical.
3: Not me at all.
2: No, there's just a South Side girl looking to kill a North Side guy. Is that what I'm hearing?
3: She's North Side. And she's heading to the South.
2: Right. No. You're from the South, though.
3: No, I'm not.
4: The Fae, is it Fae, Dark Prince?
3: Yeah.
4: The Fae Dark Prince was who her mother was referring to. He was the descendant of King Kaelor and was the key to reuniting the realms and bringing light back to the dark. The dark...
2: Who's the king?
4: King Kaelor.
2: Is that Andrew Barr?
3: Sure.
4: Okay.
2: The king.
4: The Dark Prince hadn't been seen in 121 years, but whispers throughout the kingdom say he was hiding in plain sight, where no one would expect him to be, in the south, in the light. That's why Saphira was slinking through the forest towards the lake that acted as the border. She'd been travelling for days and could finally see the sun shining through the trees in the distance.
2: I'm going to need some action soon.
3: We're getting there,
2: Okay,
3: we're getting there.
2: It's beautiful.
3: We're about to meet the other person.
2: Great.
3: Yeah.
4: It was something she had never seen in all her 21 years. Sunlight. Her eyes struggled with the intensity even this far away. Lost in her thoughts, Safira didn't realise right away that silence had descended. There wasn't a bird or animal to be heard, no insects or rustling leaves. Even the wind had gone still. She paused behind a twisted trunk, holding her breath. The silence was a warning. And then she heard it, the snap of a twig, a shuffle of footsteps. She wasn't alone.
2: Stop everything.
3: Yes?
2: All right, do we pick it up tomorrow?
3: Yeah, I think that's enough for today. We've set the scene, and then it starts to get interesting.
2: It was interesting.
3: Yeah. You got to set the scene.
2: You got to set. It was a beautiful setting of the scene. Yeah. So good. So this bloke's on the other side of the tree, is he?
3: I guess so.
0: We'll see.
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6: Take care. A lot of fog across the ACT and surrounds once again this morning. Do watch your speed around Pialago along the Majura Parkway. Road closure still in place across the Commonwealth Avenue Bridge. One lane open both ways. Works continue on the Monaro Highway at the Lanyon Drive interchange, and a breakdown reported at Bruce on Hayden Drive just off Belconnen Way. Driving too close behind another vehicle reduces reaction time and can lead to accidents. Fines apply. Maintain a safe distance to ensure everyone's safety. 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

0: essentially Canberra's version of royalty there. Peking Duck at here at 104.7. One degree this morning when I woke up, getting down to minus one tomorrow. If, like me, every other day this week, the alarm has just been snoozed. I haven't got up to exercise. Well, that's okay. You can dance on the way to work with Josh Farage and Pink. Both play in full after news, sport and weather update on the other side of this.
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3: Take care. A lot of fog across the ACT and surrounds once again this morning. Do watch your speed around Pialago along the Majura Parkway. Road closures still in place across the Commonwealth Avenue Bridge. One lane open both ways. Works continue on the Monero Highway at the Lanyon Drive interchange, and a breakdown reported at Bruce on Hayden Drive just off Belconnen Way. Driving too close behind another vehicle reduces reaction time and can lead to accidents. Fines apply. 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
10: Yuma and good morning, I'm Kate Rice. The ACT's Chief Minister reckons New South Wales budget investment in local regions just outside of Canberra will help ease demand on ACT services. Andrew Barr has welcomed funding for health, education and transport across southern New South Wales out of the budget across the border, including investment in Canberra to Sydney Rail and school upgrades at Queanbeyan and Googong. Master Plumbers ACT says they've seen a rise in reports of dodgy or unethical behaviour across Canberra's plumbing trade recently, with locals urged to always use a licensed plumber. MPA ACT says they've received a dozen complaints over the past month, including around overcharging or overquoting. CEO Joe Prevedello has this advice.
11: Don't be afraid to ask whether they're licensed for the work. Don't be afraid to ask for a reasonable estimate of the costs and ask if they're a member of Master Plumbers ACT.
10: Our local RSL branch says last night's opening of Anzac Hall is a significant moment for our veterans. The Prime Minister officially opened Anzac Hall as part of the Australian War Memorial's $550 million redevelopment. John King from the ACT RSL branch says it's one thing to read about our history, but it's important to feel, touch and watch too.
12: We had a long conflict in Afghanistan and prior to that Iraq. Unfortunately, prior to the opening, there was not really anywhere where a veteran from that era could take their family and say, this is what we did.
10: Donald Trump insists Iran has agreed to UN inspections of its nuclear sites, despite Tehran claiming no such visits have been scheduled. The US president says they're wrong.
13: They know they're wrong. They told us inside and we have it down 100% inspections. And if they were right, I'd cancel the meetings right now.
10: And headline inflation is expected to tick down when the latest figures are released today, but annual year-on-year inflation is predicted to be higher at around 4.3%.
14: Climbing cash, climbing $1,000 every week at your Canberra Labour Club.
10: Raiders second rower Simi Sasungi has been called to make his return from a shoulder injury when the Green Machine hosts the Dragons at GIO Stadium this weekend. With Sasungi back on the field, it'll mean Sebastian Chris starts out on the bench.
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18: Hi, it is Beth Larson filling in for Rod and Gabby whilst they enjoy a holiday. But they did speak to the lovely Irene from Home and Away, aka known as Lynn McGregor, about a new TV show. It is called Shark, and yes, you are not imagining it. Literally, celebrities head to the Bahamas and hang out with the world's deadliest sharks. Is it just me, or does that shark sound extra creepy? There is no money in the world that you could pay me to do this. How much are they paying Lynn McGregor? Hopefully we will find out. Before we go to the next news, sport and weather, Pink and Josh Fawaz, this is Canberra Tip 104.7. No more jaws, all right? It's starting to freak me out a little bit now.

0: Canberra's hit 104.7. This is a home of Rod and Gabby. They are back July 6th. And if you're one of the parents in Canberra who are freaking out because you literally just remembered that school holidays is in about a week and a half, well, give me a call on 13 10 60. Your chance to win tickets to Code Camp. They do Minecraft. They do, a graphic novel. They might have the chance to be a little bit of a mini author. Give me a buzz right now. Your chance to win tickets as we replay some of the best bits of Rod and Gabby, like the time they spoke to Lynn McGranger, a.k.a. Irene from Home and Away, about her facing her biggest fears on the new TV show called Shark.
1: This ad came on the TV and we went, oh, my God, I hope Lynn McGranger's okay. We remember Lynn. She was on the show with us. It was a eulogy of sorts for her character, Irene, as she finished on Home and Away after decades of an iconic Australian TV character. And then this.
2: Celebs, welcome to the Bahamas. Six famous Aussies thrown.
3: Don't act like food and they won't treat you like food.
2: Into the deep, dangerous heart of fear.
4: Struggling. We're going to have to report the dive.
5: Lynn, you okay? Let's stay calm.
3: We've had to medically evacuate her.
1: Okay, we don't know for a fact that Lynn McGranger is the one who was medically evacuated, but she's alive and she joins us now. Good morning, the great Lynn McGranger. You're okay.
6: I'm great, darling. Thank you for having me, Rod and Gabby. It's really nice to talk to you alive.
7: Was it you that was airlifted out of this TV production?
6: Well, I think that's fairly obvious from the, well, I mean, I was there, so I can say yes. But even looking at the teasers, because obviously the producers don't want me to give away any secrets, but judging from the teasers that I've seen, yes, I think everyone can assume that it was me. Looking extremely attractive in my sweatsuit with big, you know, you spend 33 years in hair and makeup and then all of a sudden they say, I've got an idea, wet your hair, don't wear makeup and put on this human condom because you look fantastic.
7: When we first heard of the concept of Shark and who was participating, so there's yourself, there's Scotty Cam, there's Ariana Titmus, there's Tammy Hembro, there's a bunch of stars.
6: Sam Thaiday would have been devastated after last night.
7: Oh, yes, that's a good point.
6: and of course, the wonderful Matt Nable.
7: Yes, so having all of the stars be part of this show, and it's called Shark and Swimming with Shark and Challenges with Sharks, I was like, okay, there is no way anyone would ever put our elite showbiz personalities in any kind of danger for TV. And then we see you get airlifted off. I was like, uh-oh, okay, maybe this is a little more dangerous than I thought it was.
6: Yes, look, it certainly is a show that challenges your fears. Look, can I just say on behalf of the producers, given what goes on around the coast of Australia, and I don't have to go into detail, it's extremely respectful. Mm-hmm. And we really do try and educate people as well as, you know, like show the viewing public that people, whether you're a gold medal, Olympian, or you're an actor, or you're famous, Queensland footballer. Mm. Already I've forgotten the name of the state. Then, you know, you have your fears. And we all went in to confront our fears. And mine, ironically, was all the gadgetry. I just knew that I was going to struggle with the tanks and the BCF or whatever the hell you call it. Mm. Something's always got letters in front of it. But you know, the buoyancy, the buoyancy suit, and I was absolutely on the money. It was. I really, really struggled, and I mean, I won't go into detail, but you know, spoiler alert, I lived. But everybody had their fears and their concerns, and it is It was full on. It was absolutely full on. Mm. But you know what? I'm so proud that I did it. You know, women of a certain age sometimes feel invisible. I've spoken about this before. Mm. And I'm a great believer in living your life and not your age and going, oh, no, I'm 70. I couldn't possibly do that. As it turned out, I couldn't possibly do it.
7: But you gave it a crack.
6: I gave it a red hot crack.
1: Spot
6: absolutely.
1: On.
6: And I'm so proud of that.
1: Well, we're so proud
7: I
1: of
7: can't
1: you.
7: Wait Fair to Dinkum, see it.
1: Aussie TV legend, Fair Dinkum Aussie legend, because there's all sorts of challenges in any career, but there's ones that you don't have to take and you chose to test yourself. We get to see it on the TV, as you say, all wet, no makeup, no hair.
6: giant human condom.
1: It's cold out there. It starts 7 p.m. Sunday night on Channel 9. The great Lynn McGranger, thank you so much for the time this morning. Stay safe. You're going to be safer now that you're out of the water. And we can't wait to chat to you again.
6: Thank you, guys. Much appreciated. Have a great day.
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10: Breakdowns reported at Cook on Coulter Drive, southbound near Redfern Street. There's also a breakdown on the Monero Highway, citybound after Lanyon Drive. A little slow through the ongoing works there. Jerrabombra, another breakdown, Old Coomer Road near Edwin Land Parkway. Wherever you're driving, do slow it down. A lot of fog out there this morning. 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

0: 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Rod and Gabby, they are back July 6th, but don't worry, we still got some good prizes in the meantime.
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0: Kim, you are just leaving Kaylin right now. Please describe the weather to me.
4: I'm actually heading towards work and I'm foggy. Looks like it feels like it's going to be that cold today.
0: It does say that it's getting down to -1 degrees tonight. Do you have any tips to stay warm when Canberra winter really hits?
4: Yeah, the electric blanket and the doona over the top.
0: I feel like that's a fire hazard, especially if you're someone like me that accidentally leaves candles on. You know what I mean?
4: Have to have your feet warm.
0: And also to survive the Canberra winter school holidays. Now, do you have children?
4: I've got 4.
0: We will be able to help with that delegation because you, congratulations, have won tickets to Code Camp.
4: Fantastic. Thank you.
0: Your school holiday sorted. 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And Mama, you can just, you know, sit back, enjoy some wine. Kids are sorted for a while.
4: Oh, fantastic. Thank you.
0: More chances to win later, so keep on listening. But first, a new David Guetta plus Olivia Rodrigo is going to drop it dead for us. After new spotter weather update next. It's gonna be
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6: Breakdowns reported at Cook on Coulter Drive, southbound near Redfern Street. There's also a breakdown on the Monero Highway, citybound after Lanyon Drive. A little slow through the ongoing works there. Jerrabombra, another breakdown, Old Coomer Road near Edwin Land Parkway. Wherever you're driving, do slow it down. A lot of fog out there this morning. 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
7: Yuma and good morning, I'm Kate Rice. The government's controversial tax reforms will pass the Senate after they managed to strike a deal with the Greens. The minor party agreed to wave through the laws in exchange for a two-month extension to the NDIS inquiry. Member for Fenner Andrew Lee has welcomed the Greens' support and says the tax changes will provide more opportunities for local first home buyers.
8: We're engaged in a record program of home building. It's new housing developments being funded by the Commonwealth going up all over Canberra. That's all part of the program that we've got to unlock more than 400,000 new homes through targeted Commonwealth investment.
7: The ACT Property Council has welcomed the 4 recommendations made to the ACT government on the planning of missing middle housing reforms in the capital.
9: The report recommends the legislation be passed. This legislation will remove some of the red tape, including allowing secondary residences without needing to go through a lengthy development application process.
7: That's Executive Director Ashley Berry. There's calls for the community to have their say on how medicinal cannabis is treated under the ACT's current roadside drug testing policy. The Standing Committee on Transport and City Services will be undertaking an inquiry into a private members' bill. Chair Andrew Braddock says the more voices, the better.
10: I hope to get a broad range of stakeholder and community views so that we ensure that we are hearing from all sides of the debate on this issue, that we can examine all the evidence and come up with a strong report on this particular reform.
7: Authorities say there is no evidence that the bird flu has spread to poultry. It comes as another 2 birds are being tested in Western Australia. And it's the end of an era for Aussie music, with Darryl Braithwaite announcing he'll no longer perform live gigs. The 77-year-old says it was a difficult call, but it is becoming increasingly difficult for him to comfortably belt out his classics like The Horses, One Summer and Days Go By.
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7: The Brumbies women's team is heading into a bye this weekend following a demanding opening block of fixtures. Meanwhile, Spanish recruit and Brumbies scrum half Anne Fernandez de Correz has shared why she made the move to Canberra.
12: My most challenging experience so far in rugby, because even if I captained the team where I've played in the World Series and World Cup, I was in my comfort zone back in Spain with my team. 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Everything's Spanish. 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So I wanted to step back out of my comfort zone.
7: The Brumbies women will next face Western Force on July 5. In the cricket, our Aussie women have won their T20 World Cup clash against Pakistan by 113 runs. And the FIFA World Cup continues with Portugal downing Uzbekistan 5-0 in Houston this morning.
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13: 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Hello, it is Beth here today. Canberra's actually been on the world stage this week thanks to Joseph McGrail Bait Up. He is Canberra's official town crier, and he literally beat the world record for being the loudest person at 122 decimals. Listen to this. What a legend. I reckon that Gabby could have given him a run for his money, though, when she found out about a product that is no longer going to be gluten-free. That reaction in two songs' time. 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

0: Rod and Gabby back July 6th on Canberra's Hit 104.7 with your chance to win tickets to see the latest installment in, I know it's controversial to say, but the greatest superhero franchise.
1: Spider-Man's name is Peter Parker.
0: Yeah, that's right. Spider-Man, the preview screening. You could be heading along with Rod and Gabby. Spider-Man, brand new day in cinemas on July 30. But firstly, we are reliving some of the best bits, like the time that Gabby was very angry with one lolly company.
2: I never want to alarm anybody.
3: But we're alarming everyone, especially ourselves today. Because Ashley Nolan, who is currently on leave in Sydney, sent me a late night email last night at 9:30 to warn me that the lollies I was very heavily spruiking last week.
2: Peddling.
3: Have been recalled. So I was really excited because Alan's on the down low. Bless you.
2: Gee, I was going to sneeze. It was so close.
3: That was so close. Alan's on the down low released a couple of new lollies that were gluten. Yeah, it's coming. Your eyes are watering. I can see it.
2: It's so close. I hate this. It'll happen.
3: It'll happen.
2: Everyone relax.
3: So they released two lollies.
2: Yes.
3: One was speckled snakes, which is like the nerds on snakes, which is so yummy. And then inside outs, which is like these little jelly lollies. And I was very excited because they're gluten-free and not many lollies are.
2: If you were with us at 6:05 the other morning, Gabby was loading me up on sugar.
3: I brought them in and we all tried them and ate half a packet. And then we had a big sugar crash about an hour later. But then I got this photo from Ashley Nolan last night and it was just Alan's Inside Out lollies recalled across the country. I was like, oh no.
2: Look, there's a million recalls every day and it's just something that's banged in the back of the paper and no one ever hears about it. For it to be virtually leading Channel 9's late bulletin the other night.
3: It's a bit worrying.
2: It's certainly, I know I said no one be alarmed. Don't be alarmed. But it feels alarming.
3: I've looked
2: into
3: it.
2: What have you fed me?
3: Exactly. So I was like, was there a chemical leak or like was there something
2: dangerous? There a chemical leak?
3: Well, that's where my brain went because we ate all the lollies. So I'm like, I hope they weren't poisonous. But it turns out it's fine. It was just in some packets, people found a bit of plastic. It's all good.
2: You can't tell the difference between these cubes, honestly. Who would know?
3: If they were plastic or lolly.
2: And the fact that they were good tasting plastic is fine for me. You're worried, don't you? Ever since, you know, the incident where Batman pushed the Joker into the vat, you're worried, don't you, when you hear about a recall?
3: What?
2: Who's fallen in the vat?
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6: At Phillip, we had an accident. Athlon Drive, corner Hindmarsh Drive. Emergency crews have been there and lanes are just reopening now. In amongst all this fog, do take it easy as you're driving. A reminder, if you're heading into the Kosciuszko National Park, chains must be carried at all times. There's a few closures as well now. Kosciuszko Road is closed, Perisher to Charlotte Pass, and Link Road closed, Smiggan Holes to Guthaga. 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
6: At Phillip, we had an accident. Athlon Drive, corner Hindmarsh Drive. Emergency crews have been there and lanes are just reopening now. In amongst all this fog, do take it easy as you're driving. A reminder, if you're heading into the Kosciuszko National Park, chains must be carried at all times. There's a few closures as well now. Kosciuszko Road is closed, Perisher to Charlotte Pass, and Link Road closed, Smiggan Holes to Guthaga. 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
17: Yuma and good morning, I'm Kate Rice. The ACT's Chief Minister has welcomed investment in health, education and transport across southern New South Wales in the New South Wales budget. Andrew Barr says the funding will directly support those living on both sides of the border and help ease demand on ACT services. The New South Wales budget includes funding for hospitals in the region, including for new maternity services in Yass. Master Plumbers ACT is reminding locals to always make sure they're working with licensed plumbers after an increase in reports of dodgy or unethical behaviour across the plumbing trade in Canberra. CEO Joe Prevedello says they've received around a dozen complaints over the past month.
18: Customers being overquoted or overcharged, or where customers are given the wrong advice about necessary work, where operators attempt to trick the customers into paying much more money than they need to.
17: He says don't be afraid to ask for a reasonable estimate of costs or if your plumber is licensed for the work you want them to do. The Prime Minister has officially opened Anzac Hall at the Australian War Memorial overnight. It marks the completion of major redevelopment at the memorial, spanning 5 years of planning. It also marks a year of intensive installation, with the ACT RSL branch welcoming the commitment to employ 100 veterans on the project.
19: Veterans or persons who have served in the ADF be part of that project. And beautifully, the construction persons on all stages had people from various areas from Defence Service working on that construction.
17: That's Media Officer John King. WA authorities say there is no evidence to suggest the H5N1 bird flu is spreading as two more deceased birds undergo testing for the virus. And one of Australia's favourite music icons has announced the end of his live performances, with Darryl Braithwaite saying it's becoming too hard to comfortably sing and that's taken the joy out of performing. The 77-year-old singer of The Horses, Days Go By and One Summer says it was a difficult call and he's loved being part of the music industry. Now, Canberra's Fuel Watch fuel hike got you. VW Electric ID4 now $59,990. Drive away at Lennox Volkswagen Phillip. A litre of unleaded will set you back about $1.69, while diesel is sitting at $2 a litre.
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17: Raiders coach Ricky Stewart has named Simi Sasangi to make his return from a shoulder injury when the Green Machine takes on the Dragons at home this weekend. This move will see Sebastian Chris start out on the bench.
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17: Morning fog and frost, then sunny and 15 today, 15 and partly cloudy tomorrow, then partly cloudy and 14 on Friday. 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
0: Rod and Gabby may be enjoying a holiday for a couple of weeks, which is needed when you wake up at like 3 a.m. in the morning. They'll be back July 6th. It is Beth Larson filling in this morning. We are reliving some of their best bits, like the time Gabby taught us all that there is a Rihanna Eminem song we have been singing wrong the entire time. That is coming up in a couple of minutes, but first... the biggest artists of our time, Taylor Swift, who shares a lot of similarities with Elizabeth Taylor.
3: How she kept challenging herself, like, late into her life, like, kept taking on roles that were different and brave and raw. And
0: they are both trailblazers. Fame may have its perks, but it also has its darkness, and you can feel that friction in Elizabeth Taylor. It plays now on Canberra's Hit 104.7.

0: 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This is Canberra's Hit 104.7. Happy hump day. You know, the day you can officially get excited about the weekend again. All right, well, let's transform you to Friday at Assembly. Turning all the lights off. Kato, John, and old school Britney Spears. But first, Gabby is about to reveal, well, you know, that Rihanna Eminem lyric we have just been singing wrong for years.
1: For the past 16 years, we have been singing a very popular song very wrong.
2: Oh, that's weird when you find out so late in the game.
1: I know. Mm. So, The Monster by Eminem and Rihanna, right. It came out in 2013. It's a banger, and we still play it, like on R&B Friday, and every now and then if it comes up in the shuffle.
2: Historically, though, maybe it does take time. You know, if there's a new song and you're singing it, you're not expected to know it, but it's like decades after Jimi Hendrix's "Excuse Me While I Kiss the Sky," doodle-loo, and then someone went, "What do you mean he's not singing 'Excuse Me While I Kiss This Guy'?"
1: Oh.
2: And everyone went, "What do you mean?" And then there was a lot of confusion. And at that moment, people then began to research the glut of times that, because we all think we're singing a song right, but we might not be. We just think everyone else is doing the same as us.
1: But I think everyone is actually on board with this one. I think we've all been stuffing it up, baby, every one of us.
2: Baby Wes, you probably haven't listened to a lot of Hendrix, but you'll be across Rihanna's Monster. This is the song. Monster.
3: Yeah, it came up in an interview and I saw it on my TikTok the other day. I actually saved it because I was going to talk about it on Saturday.
2: Well, we've ruined your Saturday show.
1: I want you to play the grab first, please.
2: All right, let's
1: because
2: have a listen.
1: This is the song. These are the lyrics that we're getting wrong. And I want to ask you at the end, Rod, what you think the lyric is.
2: So
1: let's go.
2: All right. I'm just friends.

0: that's not fair.
1: Wrong. That's what we've all been singing for 13 years. That's what we've all been singing for 16 years, right?
0: Is that what you were singing, Baby Wiz?
2: That is what I was singing. What about the,
1: we've
2: like,
1: all been singing.
2: Is that, how would you sing that?
1: It's just a sound.
0: Yeah.
1: Well, turns out Bebe Rexha wrote this song way before she was famous. Because she was songwriter for stars before she was her own pop star.
0: I did not know that.
1: Well, no one knew that either. Anyway, she was in an interview on the weekend. Mm. And she was like, you know what? You've all been singing it wrong. I wrote this song. I know what the lyrics are. And this is what it is.
0: This is Bebe Rexha.
1: Yeah.
3: Friends with the monsters under my bed. Get along with the voices inside of my head. Yeah, you think I'm crazy. Well, that's nothing new. And everybody always thinks, well, that's not fair. It's not, that's nothing new. Because it's like, well, that's nothing new.
0: Well, that's nothing new.
1: No, that's nothing new. So that bit where you thought it was just sound, that's her saying new. What?
2: You can't unhear it too. Yeah. Like once you replay it, you can't unhear it.
0: So when you listen, so okay, now we all know that. We can't unhear it. Instead of saying that's not fair, she's saying that's nothing
1: new.
0: Yeah.

0: Clear as a bell now.
1: Yeah.
0: Clear as a bell. Because when you explained it to me,
2: it made
0: like,
2: no sense.
0: Well, it made me angry. I was like, maybe you just...
2: I'm not wrong.
0: Yeah, maybe you're not a very good songwriter. No, everyone's done a great job. We are all idiots. Let's go. Coming up with Rod and Gabby. All right, everyone, when we hear that story on Saturday from Baby Wiz, act like it's the first time you've heard it. We don't want to... You're putting all this preparation for your show.
1: Everyone's going to be listening going, that's nothing.
0: Yes. Yeah, everyone will know the story, but we're going to come together as a city and support you like it's new news.
1: Yeah.
0: All right. It's going to be
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5: Really thick fog out there once again this morning, making for terrible driving conditions. There has been a crash at Lyons. Emergency crews are on site, Launceston Street at the Hindmarsh Drive intersection. We're seeing delays southbound along the Tuggeranong Parkway approaching Hindmarsh Drive as a result of this. Traffic slow now off the Federal Highway southbound along the Madura Parkway and delays on the Monero Highway inbound past Lanyon Drive through the ongoing work zone. 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

0: 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And when that happens, well, this happens too.
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0: 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Imagine being like, another week of work. You're in the car. You get through to Rod and Gabby. And then this happens.
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4: That's right, Alpha Box. It is all thanks to the Ruse Club. 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We do it every day after 8 o'clock when Rod and Gabby return Monday, July 6th. But first, the standout performer from Spilt Milk last year in Canberra. Oh, I am totally obsessed with Samba right now. That is next. Plus, we are going old school, Mary Mary and Shackles on the way.
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7: Really thick fog out there once again this morning, making for terrible driving conditions. There has been a crash at Lyons. Emergency crews are on site, Launceston Street at the Hindmarsh Drive intersection. We're seeing delays southbound along the Tuggeranong Parkway approaching Hindmarsh Drive as a result of this. Traffic slow now off the Federal Highway southbound along the Majura Parkway and delays on the Monero Highway inbound past Lanyon Drive through the ongoing work zone. 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

0: CBR News.
1: Yuma and good morning, I'm Kate Rice. Disability advocates have welcomed the extension of a Senate inquiry into proposed changes to the NDIS. The committee will now have another 8 weeks to consider the reforms, which Social Services Minister Tanya Plibersek insists are not about cutting services.
2: So when we came to government in 2022, the cost of the NDIS was growing at 22% per annum. And to protect the NDIS, we need to moderate that growth.
1: On the ABC there. The ACT Property Council has welcomed the Standing Committee on Environment and Planning's recommendations into missing middle housing reforms in the capital. Executive Director Ashley Berry says the inquiry found simplified pathways and shorter building application timeframes would encourage developers and locals to take up densification opportunities that missing middle reforms offer.
3: They allow subdivisions to occur without lengthy delays, secondary residences to be automatically enabled rather than going through lengthy periods of time, and we need to see more of this type of approach in order to get the homes built that we need here in Canberra.
1: The Transport and City Services Committee will inquire into a private member's bill looking at how medicinal cannabis is treated under our roadside drug testing policy. The community is encouraged to have its say on the inquiry, with Chair Andrew Braddock saying it's an important question to put to the community.
4: Do they support this reform, or are there any aspects of this reform they believe the committee should also consider?
1: Overseas, American Today Show host Savannah Guthrie has made a fresh plea for information over the disappearance of her mum, Nancy, amid revelations a ransom note the family received claimed the 84-year-old was dead. And in Europe, the iconic Eiffel Tower and Louvre Museum in France will both be closing hours early as the nation sweats through a severe heat wave.
5: Climbing cash, climbing $1,000 every week at your Canberra Labour Club.
1: In the AFL, a fractured jaw will keep North's Tristan Sherry out of Sunday's clash with Essendon, while Jesse Hogan will miss the Giants' clash with Hawthorn on Friday night. He's had surgery on a fractured finger. And a decision to step out of her comfort zone has led Spanish rugby player Anne Fernandez de Correz to Canberra. The Brumbies scrum half says she feels she brings her rugby sevens experience with her to the team.
6: What I bring to the Brumbies is like the speed to play. I'm used to playing halfback in Spain, but not only 50s, but also I play sevens. So I think I bring that energy, that speed, that technique, also like with the passing and the innovation.
1: The Brumbies women's team heads into a bye this week.
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9: Whilst they take holidays for a couple of weeks, we are reliving some of their best bits. And I was driving to work myself listening to this next one, almost had an aneurysm when I found out how much prices of certain groceries have doubled recently. You can find out what those are in the next two songs' time at Canberra's Hit 104.7 right now. 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

0: getting to 9 a.m. and the fog is still blinding me. Across Canberra, this is here at 104.7, your home of Rod and Gabby on holidays for a couple of weeks, but we are reliving their best moments in the meantime. Like, well, the time we found out just how expensive life is. Oh, that's right. We already knew that, but this was pretty scary. The winner of West. The
1: winner of West. Oh, here he comes.
2: He was just suddenly behind me.
1: Well, he's just pulled into the car park and he's running on cue.
2: Well done.
1: Straight from the Coles in Kayleen. Well done, mate. Good turnaround time.
3: Thank you. How quick, right?
1: You just need to adjust your microphone there.
2: You are a lot taller than we are.
1: You're a tall man. What up? We spoke with you about 40 minutes or so ago when Ashley Nolan gave us the news that there are 7 grocery items in Australian supermarkets that have increased not 10%, not 20%, not 30%. I could go on, but let's just stop at 100%.
2: Doubled in price.
1: And you've gone and sourced them. How much is a 7-item spree? Talk us through what you got.
3: Okay, so I... Okay, I guess I'll just go in order of what's right in front of me. I got some olive oil.
1: It's a good order, then. Olive talks. What sort of olive oil? Because you, how much
2: classic.
1: Of the, how much of the cooking do you do at home?
3: Every Tuesday night, I do the cook a meal.
1: Well, this is
2: good.
1: Lesson.
2: Man. What do you cook normally?
3: Depends. Because my
2: specialty?
3: Sister's like, she does like really competitive sports, so either something with heaps of carbs, or like maybe I'll just shake it up and
2: that's very nice of
3: cook
2: you.
3: Something cool like a. Like a red curry.
1: Oh. You are a catch, mate. You are a catch.
3: Yeah. Make a great curry, Rod.
1: That's fantastic.
3: So good.
1: Because, you know, once upon a time, a generation before us, if it was cooking night for the old man, fish and chips.
2: No, my dad would do eggs and tomato and toast.
1: Oh, he actually cooked.
2: Oh, you buy it.
1: You just pick it up on
2: saying.
1: The way home.
2: No, my dad would do eggs and tomato and toast.
1: Well, that's nice. Okay.
2: Or 2-minute noodles.
1: Sounds beautiful. Well done to your dad. Thing with 2-minute noodles is it takes a little bit longer to get them completely right. I'm going to invest more than 2 minutes. Anyway, Baby Wes, you know your way around the kitchen, so you got the olive oil.
3: Yeah, do you want me to tell you the price of each item as I go through?
1: Nah, we'll
2: just tell
1: go,
2: us what you got, then
1: just
2: we'll
1: go
2: do a
1: bang
2: total.
1: At the end.
3: All right, so I got a 500ml olive oil bottle.
1: Perfect.
3: Yep. I got one of the smaller sort of Makona jars, the number 5 medium roast.
2: Yeah.
1: Ooh, number 5.
3: 200 grams.
2: My mum loves that stuff.
1: Mm-hmm.
2: It's the only coffee she'll drink.
1: Is that right?
2: She doesn't even like to buy coffee. She just likes her Makona.
1: Is that right?
2: Yeah.
1: You take your fancy pants coffee vans and drive them off a cliff.
3: I got Gabby's super specific Mercy Valley cheese.
2: God, it's a good cheese. That's a good
1: what is,
2: sharp,
1: what is,
2: crumbly cheese.
1: Oh, it's a sharp, crumbly.
2: Yeah.
1: Right. Did you get any Bickies to go with it?
3: No, I didn't.
2: That's right. I got Bickies at home.
1: Okay.
3: I got some free-range eggs, 12.
2: Nice.
3: Got a dozen. That's
2: yeah,
3: how much
2: dozen
3: you normally
2: is
3: get.
2: Pretty typical,
1: okay.
2: Yeah.
1: Right, okay.
2: Got yeah, the jumbo eggs, by the way.
3: Yeah.
1: Good.
4: Oh, are they?
1: Oh.
2: Yeah. No, that's good.
3: It's yep.
2: Great.
3: I got 500 grams of 4-star beef mince.
1: Okay, nice. Just a reminder, all this 100% more expensive than it was when we were going for a shop not that long ago.
2: Mm-hmm.
3: I got... Cadbury block of milk chocolate.
2: Perfect.
1: Good. Now, that wasn't marked down because I noticed they're going hard on the markdowns with Cadbury, but that was...
3: This was not.
1: It's important just for the experiment.
3: It's a bit of an investment because if you find a ticket in it, you win $1,000. So I was like, oh, maybe I'll win.
1: Oh, we win $1,000.
3: I stood there for like 5 minutes just like...
2: Trying to feel it. Like a Willy Wonka golden ticket inside.
3: There's a ticket in this one, I reckon.
1: Do me a favour. Let's open that up here. So let's, let's just
2: Well, this
1: see.
2: Could pay for the whole groceries, right?
1: It could. No, not in the slightest. It could pay $250 each between the four of us.
3: Duh, no ticket.
1: Ah, yeah,
3: duh.
1: This is...
3: That's all right. At least
2: that's
3: there's chocolate. Something better in there.
1: All right. So
3: and
1: that's disappointing.
3: The last thing, despite the controversy, light and tangy chips. Well absolutely done. Delicious.
2: Look, they're well good. I don't disagree. But I'm just shocked they're your fave.
1: You made a weird deal about it, so...
2: Well, they're not normally a fave. They're normally just there.
1: Light and tangy. You're right. Anyway, so, gee, we're nervous to hear this. This is a 7-item spree.
2: What are we looking at price-wise?
1: June 2026, what did we pay for 7 items?
3: $75.70.
1: No, we didn't.
2: What?
1: No, we didn't.
2: For 7 items?
1: Are you fair income?
3: Yeah. I can show you. I took a picture.
2: $5.
1: Oh, you've got a. You actually took a video of you going through the checkout. There it is.
3: $75.70.
1: There it is.
2: Oh, my gosh. And that's not going to even feed you for a week.
1: As a city, we're angry. I feel Sorry that we just yelled at you as
2: yeah,
1: like
2: I'm so sorry.
1: We all went pretty we shot the messenger, didn't we?
2: But well that was that's shocking.
1: Mm. Seven item spree.
2: For $75. Wow. The winner of us.
1: The winner of us. But you can't take them back. We opened the chocolate. You just opened the chips and Gabby needs the cheese.
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6: Traffic remains slow southbound along the Tuggeranong Parkway approaching Hindmarsh Drive after an earlier incident on Hindmarsh Drive. It has been cleared. Underpass Gungahlin Drive southbound toward the Glenlock interchange. This fog is making for pretty hazardous conditions out there. The Monero Highway is a slow run citybound approaching Lanyon Drive due to the portable traffic lights and the roadworks just west of Bungendore holding up the Kings Highway both ways. 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
2: Mm.
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0: 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Hi, it is Bethy this morning at Hit 104.7, where we are playing the biggest artist on the planet. Taylor Swift plus G Flip. Selling Sunset Vibes. We all know who they are married to right now. 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
3: Traffic remains slow southbound along the Tuggeranong Parkway approaching Hindmarsh Drive after an earlier incident on Hindmarsh Drive. It has been cleared. Underpace Gungahlin Drive southbound toward the Glenlock interchange. This fog is making for pretty hazardous conditions out there. The Monaro Highway is a slow run citybound approaching Lanyon Drive due to the portable traffic lights and the roadworks just west of Bungendore holding up the King's Highway both ways. 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
2: 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GAC Motors has now arrived at John McGrath Phillip. 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
3: Yuma and good morning, I'm Kate Rice. The ACT's Chief Minister reckons New South Wales budget investment in the local regions just outside of Canberra will help ease demand on ACT services. Andrew Barr has welcomed funding for health, education and transport across southern New South Wales out of the New South Wales budget, including investment in Canberra to Sydney Rail and school upgrades at Queanbeyan and Googong. Master Plumbers ACT says they've seen a rise in reports of dodgy or unethical behaviour across Canberra's plumbing trade recently, with locals urged to always use a licensed plumber. MPA ACT says they've received about a dozen complaints over the past month, including around overcharging or overquoting. CEO Joe Prevedello has this advice.
4: Don't be afraid to ask whether they're licensed for the work. Don't be afraid to ask for a reasonable estimate of the costs and ask if they're a member of Master Plumbers ACT.
3: Our local RSL branch says last night's opening of Anzac Hall is a significant moment for our veterans. The Prime Minister officially opened Anzac Hall as part of the Australian War Memorial's $550 million redevelopment. John King from the ACT RSL branch says it's one thing to read about our history, but it's important to feel, touch and watch as well.
6: We had a long conflict in Afghanistan and prior to that Iraq. Unfortunately, prior to the opening, there was not really anywhere where a veteran from that era could take their family and say, this is what we did.
3: Donald Trump insists Iran has agreed to UN inspections of its nuclear sites, despite Tehran claiming no such visits have been scheduled. The US president says they're wrong.
8: They know they're wrong. They told us inside and we have it down 100% inspections. And if they were right, I'd cancel the meetings right now.
3: And one of Australia's favourite music icons has announced the end of his live performances, with Daryl Braithwaite saying it's becoming too hard to comfortably sing and that's taken the joy out of performing.
11: Climbing cash, climbing $1,000 every week at your Canberra Labour Club.
3: Raiders second rower Simi Sisangi has been called to make his return from a shoulder injury when they host the Dragons at GIO Stadium this weekend. And with Sisangi back on the field, it'll mean Sebastian Kris starts out on the bench. And at the World Cup, a draw for England and Ghana this morning, the game wrapping up without either side scoring. Earlier, Portugal defeated Uzbekistan 5-0.
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3: Morning fog and frost, then sunny and 15 today, 15 and partly cloudy tomorrow, then partly cloudy and 14 on Friday. 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
0: Kim and Kayleen, you have just been dying to go away, but unfortunately, hard relate, the budget doesn't allow it.
13: I would like to go to South Africa to do a safari.
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0: So fun and so much more courageous than me. I really want to reward that with $10,000 because it is literally your last chance to enter the draw today. And I'm about to reveal the code word, okay? It is splurge. One more time, splurge. S-P-L-U-R-G-E. That is what you're hopefully going to do with $10,000. To go on the draw, head to hit1047.com.au. You have 15 minutes to enter that code word splurge and have your phone ready. You could be getting the callback of a lifetime with more code words throughout the day. Keep it locked at Canberra's Hit 104.7 as we play a DJ Konski mini mashup.
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0: Thanks to South Point Tuggeranong. 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
12: 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To make sure